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Thank you, Radio Waterloo, 102.7 FM, CKMS. Here in the region of Waterloo, we are in Kitchener, but of course we think about the Tri-Cities and beyond. And tonight we have Hamilton with us tonight. Later we're going to be tuning in with Lucky 2.3. And he has a story to share. I'm going to play his music. And until then, it goes out to mental health and it goes out to suicide prevention. And that means that we have to support each other. You know, the community is bursting at the seams and people are living on the streets. And whether you think about it or not, it's there. And if you were here before the pandemic, you saw that it's grown. Thank you, Regan Sunshine Brusse, regional person. She's just a community person who I got to know via actually Bob Jonkman here at the radio station years ago, trying to advocate for unsheltered people. Can you believe this thing? Like, we just have such a dichotomy. People have different lives, and you know, I am appreciative of being able to come to the radio station and play music. And again, this one goes out to Gareth.

gentlemen, please be careful of the gap between the platform.

0: We're live in the studio, and if you weren't aware, Radio Waterloo is community radio. Community radio, we are actually ran by volunteers. So volunteers, we are paying members. Some of us have been doing a show. Carmelo has been doing a show for 23 years. This is his 23rd year. And I have been doing a show for 11 years. And with the different things that you do at a radio station, there's different committees, outreach, tech committee, prog committee, progcom, space. There's even the treasurer. You know, there's policies. And over the years, I've talked about horses on this show, and I was advocating against horse slaughter, which is kind of a very cruel topic to talk about. And some people are vegetarians, and some people are vegans, and things like that. And regarding the horses, they say, oh, what makes the horse so different? And if you've ever been around a horse, you would maybe know. Some people like cats, and some people like dogs, and some people are afraid of horses. But either way, horses helped us build society by pulling wagons. There was a sleigh. There was a plow. They even went in the war. And speaking about the Royal Canadian Legion is having the 100-year anniversary this year. Different legions are celebrating different times, and that is on the 17th of July, the Preston Legion, which is the 126th branch of the Royal Canadian Legion, are doing an event, and you can find information about that online. We will be sharing some posters on the website. Different veterans groups are coming out, and entertainment, including DJ Quanta, is going to be there. DJ Quanta, of course, is a friend of DJ Carmelo, which is how I got to know him. DJ Carmelo with Street Hop has been a great connector for me and really have opened my eyes to all of the great music and activities and local producers and even in Toronto and like how connected we actually are. So, yes, I was mentioning that Lucky is calling us Lucky 2.3 because when he was born, that's how little he was. So he has a survivor type of story, and I get to know him actually via Clarky. So it's interesting. Again, we were talking about, you know, connections. And I went to Carmelo and I, DJ Carmelo and I went to Uptown Square in Waterloo, where We Have Music organize these music events where local people come out and perform. And you can be of any talent level. Like, it's very inclusive. You can be really awesome, or you can be kind of just like learning. So one of the years I saw Clarky there. So Clarky came out to my show before, Regime Radio. My show is called Regime Radio. Why would I call it that, Regime? Well, because I think I have an awesome show. I know I always have original content. Today we're sharing some really amazing music before we are going to interview local Hamilton, local to Southwestern Ontario and local to Ontario, because, you know, we live in a big village. All right. And also what's coming up this month on the 25th of July in Cambridge, in Hespeler Village, Forbes Park, is the Cambridge Multicultural Festival, and Radio Waterloo will be there sharing a tent with We Have Music. And yours truly, Zebras, formerly known as Chris Wonsk, or should we say a.k.a. Chris Wonsk, he will be there performing, so that's really cool. Shout out to Joel Oliver Joga, who connected also Chris with the Victoria Hills Community Center event, and he was there. So Zebras, it's kind of an interesting name, but it makes sense, and he's so community-oriented. You can find him, for example, on Instagram, ZEBRAAZ_1. All right. Well, let's pick it up with some Omale. I am a mess. This song was playing on repeat for me some years ago. I discovered I'm always a late bloomer, and I get things like a little later than most people, and it's okay. You know, I legitimately have hit my head, probably, you know, fallen off of horses, things like that. So please forgive me. Sometimes you'll be like, wow, shouldn't you already know that? And I'll be like, I just found out today. So, but, you know, at least I'm honest. And here's Omalay. I'm a mess. And what I wanted to tell you is that Omalay, for the last 2 years, have been my number one played artist when I go to YouTube, and it gives you like your little referral. I'm curious about what other people have as their, what they listen to the most. And you can always contact us here at Radio Waterloo. The easiest way to do that is to send office@radiowaterloo.ca a message. And if you want to get the message to myself, Yenny, then you can just say, hey, you know, this is like my number one artist, because it's always nice to hear what people are listening to, right? And yeah, I want to give my condolences to 570 News. I know that the people there will keep going and doing their own thing. And they built, you know, like a station that is so well known in the community. And all of those people are phenomenal. So I know everybody will do great things. And like I mentioned previously, here at Radio Waterloo, we are volunteers, where some have been volunteers for 22 years, doing like a two-hour show per week, paying a weekly. So we're not really the same category at like where people get paid to do radio. But anyways, here's Omalay, I'm a Mess.
1: It is what it is.

0: Lately, I have been watching some biographies and then the films, and I just watched Aretha Franklin's film with Jennifer Hudson. Wow, and then I also watched Tina Turner's documentary as well as the film, What's Love Got to Do with It? Very good question. I think that's something we should be asking ourselves in general. What has love got to do with it? So let's pick it up a little bit. And here's some. I will list the tracks on the website. Tonight we're just playing some music, and Lucky 2.3 are calling us. He will be calling us in a little bit. We have a few things to organize in here. And then we're gonna listen to his music. So that is a good way to do it. Because it's been a week, my very best friend committed suicide. And this is something that people don't talk about. And I just want to give my condolences to his family and all of his friends. And he was just a wonderful person. And he had mental health and he had chronic illness. And he deserved so much more. And I love him so much. And all of my prayers and all of my heart goes to him. And here we go. I believe we have a phone call. Hello? Is this Lucky? Hello? Oh my gosh. How are you? Let me get organized in here for a minute. So let's see if we can hear you. Hey, Lucky, how are
1: Can
0: you
1: you hear me?
0: doing? How are things?
1: I'm good. How are you?
0: Good, good, good. I've just been playing music here, and it's just been kind of a. You know, it's nice when you can just get into the tunes. We don't get to get into the tunes. You're an artist, so you get to get into your tunes. So thank you, Lucky. I appreciate it. I was giving a shout out to Clarky because, you know, it's interesting how we all meet each other sometimes when we haven't met, but we have like mutual contact. Cool. So why don't you introduce yourself to our listeners?
1: Oh, 100%. Like, and it's like, it's just God, because I believe in the Most High God. So it's just how everything comes together, right?
0: That's amazing. Well, thank you for sharing your tracks earlier. I'm going to get into them after we have talked with you, and then we can have a conversation now. So, your name is Lucky.
1: Lucky 2.3.
0: Woo-wee! And I was on your Instagram, and you have a story about that. Lucky 2.3. Lucky, because 2Y. So, for anybody that want to check you out online.
1: I was lucky. I was born 2 pounds, 3 ounces. They told my mom to abort me. My mom had me at 5 months, and they told me that I wasn't gonna walk or talk, and I was gonna be in a wheelchair. But here talking to you now on the live radio, so
0: There you
1: God,
0: go.
1: God.
0: That is God. And perseverance, and your mom never gave up on you. Right? Like, and you didn't give up on yourself. And
1: Oh, no, never that.
0: right. Okay, yeah, I appreciate this. We're community radio here in Kitchener, Waterloo, you know, the Tri-City area. And the show that comes on at 10 o'clock is called Street Hop. That's with DJ Carmelo, and he's been doing like sorry, hip hop for the last 23 years. My show has been kind of a mixed bag of community, horses, and music. I have been focusing a lot on hip hop myself too, and local producers, because it's just like when people are expressing themselves and they're speaking from the heart and they're telling you something that is heartfelt, you kind of like in today's world where everything is like fabricated and syndicated and artificial, when somebody is for real, it's sort of like really rejuvenating.
1: Oh, I always keep it real my music, and it goes off of reality and how I think. The surrounding, the neighborhood that I grew up in, it was a rough time, you know, being sure and whatnot. Like, I had to fight my whole life really to get to where I am. And a lot of people don't know this, but I had like 7 surgeries before, after I was born. So, like,
0: Wow.
1: I just think it was just God's gift to literally give me the gift to speak what I really feel in my reality, for reality rap. know, I talk about my mom. I talk about struggles. I talk about other people's struggles and to relate other people's situations in that situation in, right?
0: Nice. Yeah, I guess that makes a big difference because, again, you being an artist and sort of relaying not just like from your perspective, because, you know, people that get into the so-called limelight, different reasons people get there, right? Like some people do really want to be seen. They want to be loved. They want to be like the celebrity. So like they cater sometimes, people cater, and not just because they want to, but because if you get signed to a record label, then they say, this is
1: exactly
0: what you're going to do.
1: And me, I don't, like, I'll be honest, I don't care for a record deal at all. I never care for that type of famous, type of clout or whatever. I am totally, like, natural and real.
0: Mm-hmm.
1: My passion that I have in, like, that I believe that's gonna get me to where I'm being, but in certain situations, you know what I mean?
0: Right.
1: I'm not gonna be starting a record because I'm not an artist, doesn't know how to.
0: You're cutting out a little bit. You're cutting out a little bit. I'm sorry. Just hang on a second. Can you? Yeah. It's cutting out. We might just be having like tech issues, and I know that we had like major storms in our area, and I know people have been having even like internet problems. So please forgive me. Can you please repeat what you just said so we can get? I can edit this out for the perfect version that I'll upload on the internet after. But if you want to repeat exactly what you said, sorry. Thank you.
1: With my passion, I want to speak to people. Like I'm looking for that is cloud. The thing,
0: right?
1: I just keep original, and like a lot of people look for that. You don't have talent to rap or put a verse together, but in my eyes, like I'm not looking for all that. I just keep it real.
0: Keeping it real. And it's interesting that the person that I discovered you via is Clarky, and when I saw him uptown Waterloo, what really drew me to him and his music was just how laid back and like peaceful. He was really making like a happy hip hop. Like he is like so chill and like for myself and my life.
1: Yeah,
0: like
1: he's a lyricist.
0: Right?
1: I know him personally and I actually mentored him on his first show.
0: Oh. Well, yeah. Isn't that interesting? Thank you for letting us know that.
1: He literally came up to me after I performed and he's like, yo, how do I perform like? I'm like, well, you gotta take control of the crowd, and then you gotta do, go into the crowd, talk your raps, you know what I mean? And get the crowd, and get them in tune with your lyrics, you know? And like that's what I taught him, and now he's dope.
0: He is very.
1: He's dope now.
0: Mm-hmm. Yeah, just based on your.
1: Because I'm going to be 33 in, like, about, like, let's say, like, 2 or 3 weeks.
0: Okay.
1: And, like, literally, I've been doing music since I was 13.
0: Okay, yeah. So you've always been expressing yourself in that way? Like, writing for you is, like, a way that you express yourself as a human?
1: Yeah, exactly. Like, I write what I see. And I write what I feel. You know, so.
0: Well, should we get into one of your songs and then we can keep talking after? Do you want to do it like that?
1: Yeah, for sure.
0: So I have a song here. I know you sent me 4 tracks and we can start with See You Down.
1: Yeah,
0: or God's
1: sure.
0: Word, God's Word.
1: Yeah, you.
0: Ezra! All right.
1: And then also, I sent you another 2 tracks.
0: Yeah, Throw It Away. I have See You Down, God's Word, Throw It Away, and Beautiful.
1: Yeah, but I also sent you another 2 tracks.
0: Oh, you have emailed me more. Okay, we'll see if I have to sign into an account to do that, so that might be a little extra for doing right at the moment. But once we're off the phone and I'm playing some other music, I might be able to download those and play those after. Or, All right, very cool. And I really... Sure, yeah, no problem. And also, once I upload it to the website, I can... Do you have presence? Like, how are you about Bandcamp and things like that?
1: Bandcamp? I'm currently working on my album.
0: Oh, cool.
1: But, like, my album's done, but I just got organize it.
0: Okay.
1: Properly and pay the funds, and then it should be up on all platforms by August.
0: Okay, very nice. Well, I'm glad that we're getting to you earlier and we can help, you know, promote you before you're even out there officially. That's really cool. Unreleased, coming out. So here we are with See You Down.
2: Don't love to see you up, they love to see you down. They love to see you down.

0: DVG.
1: You already know.
2: All right, we're going live in a minute. Wow, Lucky 2.3, See You Down. That one is heavy. Wow, that sounds like very, very much, not, if not lived experience, definitely the perspective. I can see it. There's people that like to see you down because either they're profiting from it or they're down themselves and they don't want to see you get up. But what made you write that? Are you there?
3: Yeah, I'm listening.
2: Are you listening? Yeah, like, see you down.
3: Yeah.
2: Like, it's so heavy because I feel like the world got even heavier.
3: Yeah, 100%.
2: It's always been heavy for a lot of people. And it's like, it's... I grew up in a world where I thought, oh, it's so... There's some, like...
3: Well, the perspective on that song is, like, literally, like, in a low... I'm in Hamilton.
2: Yeah. Yeah, you're in Hamilton, and I can imagine you have some of the same issues that we deal with here.
3: And a lot of local artists don't want to see you up. Like, if you're up and you're doing, like, live shows and this and that.
2: I guess you got to change your crowd, maybe, or try some different venues. There's those, like... Yeah, I hear you. I'm sorry to hear that. I think we're giving you some big ups from over in Kitchener, so...
3: Not even that. It's just the fact that, like, a lot of people don't want to hear real music. Yeah, 100%.
2: There you go. I hear you on that. It's because it takes... Have you heard of the concept of hiding your head like an ostrich because you don't want to see the problems? Like, did you ever hear of that? And, like, the problems in the world are so hard and it is so difficult. And unless you are kind of like in a...
3: Yeah, I heard about that thing.
2: Right. And it's... You're talking about things that people don't really...

0: born, you were 2.3 pounds, and that you're, you know, that's like starting at a very difficult point, you know, like babies when you're little, like that's a very important time. So your heart was open because you know, you went through a lot of things, I think. And I think maybe remember when people don't want to, because I hear you, I've heard some other artists, I know some other artists that kind of say the same thing, that, and like, I see.
1: Everybody says, right?
0: You see the talent, right? Like, I see your talent. I see your honesty.
1: Oh, I appreciate it.
0: Oh, yeah, no, you're welcome. And the thing is, like, you're kind of talking about politics. Your words are politics in action. You put it into a song. And the thing is, you're talking to people that don't want to listen to politics. They don't want to see the encampment. And if they have a nice house and they can turn around and don't have to think about it, a lot of people are not going to think about it. And the people that do... We're speaking to everyone, but I'm just saying to you, Lucky 2.3, like, you keep going and doing what you're doing because you're a little bit ahead of your time. So you just keep doing what you're doing.
1: I knew that when I was born.
0: Well, there you go. I guess you came out early. You were ready for this.
1: Yeah, but like I've done music with my homeboy like since his name is Wade, and like I sent you tracks with him, and he and Tavon, my brother that I grew up with as well, I both grew up with them. They kept inspiring me to keep going. You got that flame, you got that lyricism, you got that rock, you know, that you can relate to people. And so,
0: right.
1: Going and same with my mom, right?
0: It's so true. Being able to relate is literally, my own background, like, I don't get paid to do radio. I'm a volunteer, but my actual, like, professional background is I was working in group homes and assisted living. Like, I've worked in mental health. I've worked with people with physical disabilities, people with intellectual disabilities. I work with in nursing homes. I worked in outreach. I have, like, I've lived in with a veteran in England. I lived with a World War I veteran before I came to Canada because I'm Swedish. I'm a permanent resident, just like a lot of people are PR here. I'm also PR. I'm ready to become Canadian. I've lived in Canada more than half of my life now, so I love Canada. I love Canada.
1: I love that story.
0: Thank you.
1: I love that story. But I'm going to shock you. I don't like it.
0: It's gotten difficult, though. That's the thing. But the people, there's still good people here.
1: Like, I lived here my whole life. That's the reason why. You know,
0: yeah.
1: You travel over England, Europe, you know, in different years, right? But like, I lived here my whole life, and it's like, it's doable, but it's getting hard. I mean,
0: it's kind of like people go like, oh, there's no hope. Like, some people have already left Canada, like, years ago. They're like, oh, no, we're...
1: The thing about hope is if you believe in the Most High God, you don't need... You need faith. Faith is stronger than hope. If you disagree, I don't know.
0: Sorry, I didn't hear you. Yeah. It's cutting... I think we're having, like, definitely Lucky 2.3. Let's do... I love this conversation, and I know, like, the major internet issues. Like, if you're talking if you're talking on...
1: I'm in my basement.
0: I know, yeah, like, another time we're going to have a really good conversation again, but I still am getting a lot about what you're saying, but I know that it could be for some of the listeners, they have a little bit of a hard time because it's glitching, but that is, like, talking on a cell phone. Our station phone is a landline, but I don't have a landline in my place. I only have a cell phone. You know what I mean?
1: Yeah. If we can do WhatsApp on the laptop.
0: We can... it's going to take me a second to sign in, but I can try and... okay. We could have the same problem if it's the internet because too many things going on. But let's play one of your songs and we'll come back to the conversation. And I'm also going to log into my email so we can play your other songs that you sent me.
1: Oh yeah, I know I just got a new phone and it's like it's not the greatest technology.
0: No,
1: but
0: it happens and it's okay. And we're getting your music and we're getting your vibe and we're.

0: the fact that you are a real person out there that is like actually expressing what you see in society. And that's called a poet, right? Like, you're like Bob Dylan, except your music genre is different. Your music genre is hip hop.
1: Better now?
0: I think so.
1: Because I was watching my brothers live on the stream. He was on the radio, and then
0: okay.
1: I just quit it. And like, I don't know, does it that sound might,
0: I think it sounds better now, so that's great.
1: Well, okay, so it was probably that.
0: Okay,
1: was probably what it was.
0: Perfect.
1: I was listening to two things at once.
0: Oh, so, well. That's all good. Okay, well, I appreciate that. No, but again, back, I'll refer to another artist that I know. I'm not going to mention his name, but with his music, he seems like he's also kind of like writes political, writes very honest, writes exactly what he thinks, wants to say. That's what he says. And I think his music is great. I think that it should be like national, international. But looking at the kind of how people are, they're... Because, like, it takes a lot of courage to actually want to think about the world right now. Because, look, we're very divided. We don't even have the same newspaper. We don't even know where we get the news. People think differently based on where... So, it's like, that's why I like community radio. Because I get to talk to people. And then we, like, hey, we're on the same side here. Like, we get along. We're fine. We are just trying to live our life. And, yes, sure, Canada, it's, you know... We're on native land. This is Canada. It's immigration, like the melting pot, all of the different things that it is. But like we're humans. We're humans to this world. And I come from Sweden. People come from different places. We're trying to make the best of it. That's what I'm trying to say. And with your music, do your music for you, because other people, you're going to get your fans a little bit along the way, because you're going
1: to... Sorry to cut you off.
0: No.
1: When you play God's Word, you're going to know that the type of artist and type of... I'm trying to go for that. And you're going to be like, what? Crazy.
0: You
1: know myself. I engineer and make the master.
0: Oh, nice.
1: Myself. My own craft. And I do shows all over Canada.
0: Yeah, I see you out there.
1: And, yeah, I just want to make good music and spread it across the world. And what you say, I like it too. You know what I mean?
0: Cool. All right. Well, let's listen to God's Word. And this is Lucky 2.3.
2: Yeah. I'm in a shanna, I'm a shanna, call.

0: Lucky 2.3, God's word. Wow. All right. Yeah, I think that's great. You got me there. You got me there. Hello. That's awesome.
1: Yeah.
0: Cool. Well, thank you for doing what you do. And like I just mentioned, like, if you don't live in Hamilton, I live in Kitchener. But if you want to go and see, like, do you have any events coming up? Or do you, like, I know you do gigs sometimes. I see you on Instagram, but I don't know if there's something in the works at the moment.
1: I literally have next show, July 25th, at Stop Bar and Grill, Shut Up, Prosper, and Self Made. I'm going to be there, do my thing. I got a bunch of tracks to perform and whatnot in Hamilton.
0: That's cool.
1: But, also, you said you're in Kitchener?
0: I'm in Kitchener. Yep.
1: Oh. So, like, okay. I'm kind of confused with my wife. Like, she lives in Kitchener, but she said, like, you know, Waterloo, like the...
0: Oh, yeah, Kitchener, Waterloo. Our station is Radio Waterloo. By me, the person, Yenny, lives in Kitchener.
1: Okay.
0: Yeah. But we're like Kitchener, Waterloo. We're region. I mean, our station is in Kitchener, but the station is called Radio Waterloo.
1: How far is it from Kitchener?
0: Like, right now, I am in Kitchener. Like, it's kind of a funny story, too, with the radio station, because we originated in the University of Waterloo campus radio. Like, that's where the station started, like, 1973 kind of thing. And then before I became a member and involved, they became a nonprofit organization. So we kind of moved. Like, initially, they were on the UW campus, and then they moved from there to different locations. And now we're actually on Duke Street and Breithaupt, in kind of like an old warehouse building where the Google area is. Yeah, so we are in the region. Like, we consider ourselves community radio. Like, the reason I'm talking to you is, I'm like the village. We're the village here, but Kitchener, Waterloo, like, are grown, like, they're like one city. Like, in a way, they could be one city, because literally the one street, like, divides it, kind of thing. But
1: no, 100%, no, I hear that.
0: Mm-hmm. Yeah. So that's why we have a lot of freedom in our content. Like, you produce your own show. So when I saw you on Instagram and I saw you connected with Clarky, I was like, oh, cool, dude. Well, like,
1: I've done shows all over Canada.
0: Have you really?
1: Toronto, like, any time you have a show and you want me there, I'll be there. I'll make any type of way there.
0: Oh, cool. There. I was going to say, I know my friend Carmelo does.
1: Because when it comes to performing, I literally love it.
0: Yeah.
1: Like, and people love it too. Like, I'm just like I'm hype, you know? And I don't use auto-tune on my tracks. Some of them, if you play, throw it away. I use a little bit on the track, on the tune.
0: Mm-hmm.
1: But mostly, like, when you hear other people that use all the tune and they perform and this and that, you can't match their voice and their vocals that are playing in the background, right?
0: Mm-hmm.
1: So I realized that audio would sync. Right? Okay.
0: It's all good. People do all sorts of things. Yeah.
1: So.
0: It's all good.
1: I'm a real performer.
0: Mm-hmm.
1: Like, performer, you know, like, but...
0: That's always good.
1: My passion is to make music, to change the world and reflect on the world and relate to the world. Because, like, that's just what it is, right? Nobody can really, nowadays, can relate to what other people are going through.
0: Right. Anyway. I find that everybody is going through something. Like, that's kind of the human experience.
1: We all have our own issues, our own things that we go through in life. You know, we just have to keep pushing and moving on.
0: Yeah. So, what was the venue that you mentioned for 25th of July?
1: And Stop and Bar Grill in Hamilton, Barton Street, 1041 Barton Street.
0: Ah, very nice. So,
1: yeah.
0: Very cool. Well, we're representing Southwestern Ontario here on Radio Waterloo today. We're almost coming up on 9 o'clock, and we're talking with Lucky 2.3. And we like making the connections. You know, this radio station is all about the connections and being relevant, you know. Like, radio is kind of like an old art, right? Like, radio is one of those things that, when it comes down to it, it's good to have a radio because information is supposed to go out via it. And over the years, it's become like people listen to satellite radio, people listen to Spotify, people listen to, they download, whatever.
1: Oh, yeah.
0: Right, it's like, and here we are, and for myself, Jennifer, because I'm Jennifer, I use Yenny in radio. So I just like to support the people who are making the music, and I like to make, just like you say, real connections, like talk to real people. That's kind of like what I'm into as well. So I really appreciate this conversation. And now when we know each other, please keep sending me your music. I'll always be, you know, representing you here now. You got a friend in me. I'm here. You're there. And
1: to the fullest. You know, like, it was a great opportunity, and I appreciate the voice. And, like, the way I see it is like, yeah, we're going to build, and I'll be on it, like, anytime that you, like, know artists for a show or whatever, let me know.
0: Cool.
1: I'm always here.
0: That's awesome.
1: And I'm always here to talk, too. Like, if you need someone to talk to, I'm here, too.
0: Oh, well, that's very kind of you.
1: I always, like, support people, like my brethren, stuff like that, so...
0: I hear you. It's important to have someone to talk to because sometimes you just have to get the words out of your head and that somebody cares.
1: Well, that's why, like, and honestly, like, if you have any, like, artists that want to sit and record, like, literally at my own studio, and, like, I charge 25.
0: Oh, wow. That's a really good deal.
1: That's a 30. Then, how long they take, right? But I don't like about an hour. I just try to flat rate. So
0: cool. Well, thank you, Lucky. I think that's great. We can talk more about that, and you can give me details. I'm more than happy to, like I said, like, I'm the kind of person, I support local artists, local business, local. I'm just like a person who lives in the city. I'm from another country. So, like, I'm always interested in talking and get to know people.
1: Oh, yeah. We're European.
0: There you go.
1: Together.
0: So, do you want to talk about this other song called Throw It Away, which is produced by KGV? Are you okay?
1: Yeah. Play that.
0: I was going to play Throw It Away. I don't know if you want to kind of introduce it to the listeners.
1: Play Throw It Away.
0: All right, here we go.
1: This is my versatile
0: track. Oh, nice.
2: Because she forgot about niggas. Because she too fucking...
3: Yeah, exactly.
2: Hollywood now.
4: Some of them tendencies.
5: That's how y'all niggas feel? Y'all niggas is mad fucking fake, my nigga. That's...
6: I never throw it away.
5: I heard everything you just said, honey.

0: Yeah, that's so funny. Here we go. We're going live again. We're going to go live. All right. We have Lucky 2.3 with us. And we were just saying to each other, I appreciate you. And he was saying, I appreciate you. So because, you know, it takes, like they say, it takes two to tango. That was like an old saying. Nowadays, they say something else probably. I'm a little bit old school, so I just said it takes two to tango. But, yeah, thank you, Lucky 2.3. Really nice conversation with you. You're a real person. Thank you for making real music. Representing, you know, actually the people who are out there in the community and yourself.
1: And also, give a shout-out to DJ905 and Lotus Soil.
0: Ooh, awesome. And I also believe the song
1: and
0: that we...
1: Oscar, the Oscar, little OCP, he's a brother of mine, and I got to send you his track.
0: Oh, cool.
1: So you can play next time, and I'll send you his number.
0: Okay.
1: And you can go live with him.
0: Okay.
1: And he can tell you about Hamilton Life and about...
0: Awesome. Also, shout out SK Rudy Vibes that you did that song Beautiful with. We mentioned that off air. So, yeah, doing live radio can be some, like today, I know our internet connection wasn't the greatest. We don't usually have glitches in the conversation, but I know that we had a big storm here today. There was literally some kind of torrential, and who knows what Hamilton has. Probably you guys have had rain too.
1: Oh, yeah.
0: Yeah. All right. Well, we're going to keep playing Lucky's music. We're going to play this song called Like This featuring Wavy.
1: Sway.
0: All right.
1: Smoke weed every day.
0: Okay. Well, I'm glad we're here with Lucky 2.3, and we've been playing his music, and that's what I like about community radio. We can kind of decide who we're going to talk to. Nobody told me who to talk to today. I got to talk to Lucky because I chose to. So you're welcome, and thank you for listening to Regime Radio. Lucky, is there something you want to say to our listeners before we hang up?
1: I want to shout out Sway, Tavon, Oscar, Lotus, Soul Camp, all those guys. You guys are my brothers. You guys give me that inspiration to keep going. And that's what it is.
0: Awesome. Well, we're going to stay in touch with you as well. And make sure to follow Lucky 2.3 on Instagram is where we have him right now. And his album will be released. He's just finishing up the last touches of it, you know, before it comes out there. So after that, you can find him as well on streaming platforms. So thank you so much. I appreciate this. We're going to be in touch. Thank you for writing music from the heart and the soul. It makes a difference to us out here that we get to see. It's not easy to be an artist. I've said that many times on this show. Me not being, right? Like, I appreciate you. I see you. And I know a lot of people do as well. It's not all about, you know, I mean, we live life.
1: It ain't all about glamour and glitz.
0: There you go.
1: Trying to get rich.
0: Yeah.
1: The stack of my bricks. No, it ain't about that. Mm. It's about spitting reality to the generations of nations to change the nation. You get me?
0: Wow.
1: That was off the top.
0: That's amazing. Yeah, you're good. That's very lyrical. All right, Lucky. Well, we're going to keep playing your music here, and then we'll hear more from you. And, yeah, I will upload this to the website and let you know. I'll edit so it sounds nice and perfectly, and then I'll send you the link, and you can share it to your friends.
1: I appreciate it. I'll send it out to everyone in your station. I appreciate everything, and literally we're going to build. And I got a lot of artists that want to build exactly with your radio station after hearing my interview, and like, yeah, it's gonna be dope.
0: Cool.
1: So
0: appreciate. Have a really good night. Yeah. Take care of yourself. God bless. We'll speak with you again.
1: God bless you too.
0: Thank you. Alrighty then. So, well, let's get into it.

0: I'm going to call that a tech problem. And that happens. So what we're going to do, well, first of all, I appreciate Lucky 2.3. That was one of those real conversations that we sometimes get to have. And I guess the beauty of live radio is that you get to talk to real people. And my mood has changed. I was like, it's been a heavy week. And, you know, people do radio for different reasons. Like we mentioned, like this is community radio where people literally, like you are out there right now. You can submit for a show. You can do your own show. You can go to the Radio Waterloo website and you can submit a show and you get to decide what are you going to call the show. And you're going to decide what is it going to be about. Maybe you're a DJ and you want to come here and do DJing. Maybe you have a topic that you think is really important or is important and you want to talk about it here. There's so many opportunities here that, you know, not only are we sitting here right now, but like I mentioned, after the fact, we will edit this show or I will edit this show and then, you know, upload it to the radio website. So, you know, that kind of opportunity, if you have stuff that, you know, you want to talk about, or maybe you know somebody that you think should be here. So office@radiowaterloo.ca is a good way to get involved. The station relies on membership fees. We get some grants sometimes. Other than that, some fundraising endeavors. But all of the different things about the radio station make it whole, right? Like it takes everybody who are here to make this place run. And so I want to say thank you to Nat Persaud. He's been our president with the radio station for many, many years, and he's been keeping the place up and running, and he does a lot of work for the station. We have people like Bob Jonkman, Don Jansen. We have Richard, Music Committee. We have Carmelo, of course. He's the Outreach Committee Coordinator. I support the Outreach Committee Coordinator, DJ Carmelo. That's, we're like a team like that. So sometimes you might have seen us in community. Sometimes we've been Uptown Square. We sometimes are involved in the City of Waterloo events or the City of Kitchener. We kind of get around town, but like there's opportunities like that if you're into event planning. You know, the outreach committee is trying to put CKMS out in the community, like showing that we exist. You know, because, I mean, the reality is if you're in the workplace and you're listening to the radio during the day, our station is so diverse that you have to kind of like, you know, log in and listen to it. And there's going to be different things every time. So that's really cool. Okay, well, we are going to switch it up. But yeah, again, thank you, Lucky 2.3. Like, over the years, for me being here, sometimes I always find it so interesting to talk to somebody because everybody is so different. Everybody does stuff because it's like the art is common. They have, like, something in common with the art, but, like, where you're coming from is a little bit different, or, like, what you're choosing to shine a light on. And even for myself, you know, coming in here and I'm a community-oriented person, so I try to support the people that I see in front of me when I see them, and because I hope that people will do the same thing for me, or just, you know, do unto other. Like, we try to be kind to each other because we want people to be kind to us. And I mentioned Regan Brusse, and I got to know her in the pandemic when I was asked to do interview with regards to the Unsheltered campaign, and then I went to visit the encampment. It was on the other side of Victoria in Weber, and so that was in 2020 or maybe 2021, and so now we have the encampment on the other side, and there's security, and there's porta-potties, but just today I was reading about, you know, that there's possibly some changes that are going in the right direction just for, like, the kind of housing or shelters that are needed for people to actually, like, positively, progressively, like, actually end up coming off the street and, you know, having a better life and having a home. And having said that, Yeo is here. Yeo, you can chat with us a little bit if you want. What's happening? Do you have mic three? Is that mic three? Yeah. Mm. How are you? Did you run into Uncle Chris? Did you get Uncle Chris's?
1: I have not seen him in a bit.
0: I have his phone number for you.
1: Oh, great. Yeah. Okay, that is good news. And yes, happy summer to everybody. You know, it's been great festivities. Don't miss out the CKMS shows, anything like that. You know, this is the Regime show. Yes.
0: Thank you. Yeah.
1: And it's, yes, beautiful show.
0: Mm-hmm.
1: With Yenny. Yes.
0: Thank
1: the Regime. Correct. Yeah. So not too fast, not too furious. Make summer safe for everybody else and yourself. You know, family needs you. People need you. So, yeah.
0: There you go.
1: That's it.
0: Do you have a music request?
1: Okay, since, the activist, maybe Mr. Wendell to send out a message to the community. Yes.
0: That's nice. Yes. Mr. Wendell.
1: So, yeah, much love to the people out there, you know.
0: Much love.
1: Yeah, you people.
0: That's
1: are
0: the
1: my
0: topic
1: poems.
0: That we're on is much love. Literally, Yeo, you would have liked the artist that I just talked to, because he spoke about the people in the encampment. He said that he writes for the people. He writes for himself, but he also writes for the people. So it was. I think that you would have. I'm gonna upload it to the website after. But a real person,
1: yes.
0: He said when he was born prematurely at 5 months, and his weight was 2.3 ounces, and they thought he would end up in a wheelchair and just not have the kind of life that he's actually living. So with the faith in God and perseverance and things like that, he's making music.
1: So I've been admiring horses a lot. Okay.
0: Oh, you have? Yeah,
1: I just seen a house full painted of like all horses.
0: Nice.
1: And you love the horses. So.
0: I do love the horses. You know that. All right. Well, Yeo is here, and Yeo has been out to some of the Radio Waterloo events too. You helped us with Muscle Power at the Unity Fest. Thanks to you and Tyler. And I know Felix and Nat also cared, but I know that you put a lot of muscle into that.
1: This was great. Thank great experience. You know, much love to the community. And I'm like a poet activist. And,
0: yes, you are.
1: Singing, so I'll be getting some stuff out there, you know. So in this rest, there was still with the project of... the project of the backpack, a pink backpack project.
0: I know, you mentioned that so long ago.
1: And the t-shirts made. And some children are interested in talking in CKMS.
0: Oh, really?
1: I am so delighted.
0: Interesting.
1: Know. Yes, I just ran across some of my girlfriends in the past, friends, right? And just to see their kids growing
0: okay.
1: up. Like, wow.
0: Yeah, yes. You're such a like friendly person.
1: Mm-hmm. Yes. So let's make a splish splash and safe, eh?
0: There you go.
1: All right, K-Town, we love you, eh? Thanks to the Regime. Thanks, Yenny.
0: You're welcome.
1: Good night. We love you, K-Town.
0: Here we go, Arrested Development. Mr. Wendell.
2: Yes, indeed. This is Speech from Arrested Development.
0: Yeah.
2: Of the leader.
0: I ran into Chris. I gave Carmelo his phone number because Chris says he's not even listening.
2: Over there, headliner is the turntable instrumentalist. We got Ellie G over there with a crazy song, chilling. Rosadon is chilling. He's in the house. That's the man. He designs all our logos. And then we got Baba O.J. in the house. He's like the papa. The father figure is what's her name would say, and then, of course, I can't forget Ishii, Lady Smiley over here, always smiling, and, of course, Larry's on the guitar. This song is for you, brother.

so we are here, and this show, Regime Radio, I know some people, when they do radio, they probably have a format. Like, they come in and they do it in a certain way. I never really had a format, like, per se. I was kind of, I used to, when I started, I had a show called Blue Sky Horse Radio, and that was all about interviewing people who were connected with horses. And they would go to a feedlot and see horses that were going for slaughter. They maybe were a retired Canadian Food Inspection Agency veterinarian that had been in the horse slaughters. It was basically to advocate for horses and also highlighting the mental health benefits of having horses in your life. There's a lot of programs that, including an organization called Camp Praxis, that where they have horses in programs helping veterans and first responders in recovery from military call it operational stress injury, and first responders call it post-traumatic stress. So, okay, well, we're going to listen to some more music. So here's some Feeling Good with Nina Simone.

Sun in the sky, you know how I feel. 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It's a new dawn, it's a new day.

0: You know, every now and then, I think you might like to hear something from us. Nice and easy. There's just one thing.
1: Job down in the city.
0: You see, we never, ever do nothing.
1: Working for the man.
0: Nice.
1: Every night and
0: easy.
1: Day.
0: We always
1: but
0: do
1: I
0: it.
1: Never lost
0: nice.
1: One minute
0: and
1: of
0: rough.
1: And I will
0: but we're going to take the beginning of this song
1: the thing
0: and do it
1: been.
0: Easy.
1: Big wheel keep
0: but then we're
1: going to
0: do the finish.
1: Turning.
0: Rough.
1: Proud Mary.
0: It's the way we
1: keep
0: do.
1: On burning.
0: Proud Mary. And we're rolling.

0: who could cook.
1: A safer Ontario means playgrounds with no drug injection sites nearby. It means fewer cars.
2: Really sorry about that. That was a little ad that played. I did not intend for that. My bad, actually. Oh, wow. Here's Carmelo. His show is coming up in about 20 minutes. So until then, we're basically, this show has, I guess, about 18 minutes or something like that left. And the next time that I come into the station, a local band called Packing are coming. Packing, they were actually at Maxwell's the one time. And they're local. They're a local band. It's actually, they're friends of the family kind of thing. Or they're friends. I know someone and she's bringing them. So Ciara's bringing them. And but until then, now we're going to listen to some Billie Holiday. And this song is called Summertime.

0: That was Omalay. Omalay. I think we're having a little bit of slight tech issues. I've read some emails today and it sort of seemed to be a thing. But yeah, that was Omalay and Davido
1: What was it called?
0: with you.

Yeah, it's very upbeat. So let's listen to Salima Dub Cult, My Prayer. Salima, you know, she is really going to try and make it to Canada, and we're helping provide some opportunities. And once it's confirmed, we will let you know. Here is Salima and My Prayer.

All right, I don't know what's going on. We're having like major tech issues here. That's kind of entertaining. Are we good now? So what's going on? Now everything is quiet. Not sure what happened there, but there was like different things. So maybe we'll start Salima's song from the beginning, and she deserves all that attention. So Salima dub called, come into Canada. We'll keep you in the loop. She will be on Street Hop if she's coming or when she's coming. So that's incredible. Thank you.

All right, so that about it is it for Regime Radio here on July 9th. Thank you for tuning in with me tonight. It was kind of a heavy doozy one. And Carmelo will be taking over shortly, and Jamie is here. Madame J. And yeah, we are Radio Waterloo, 102.7 FM, here in the Tri-City region, and we call us different things. Yeah. I'm gonna just put Libra time on and let the little ad play, and Street Hop is coming on in just a moment.

0: 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This is Asuga from St. Mary High School. 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

0: 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This is Street Hop, always on at 10 o'clock Thursday nights. Don't forget it. My girl, Madam J, is in the building.
1: Yeah, what's up,
0: Once again, it's the third weekend. How are you feeling?
1: Really good. So happy to be here once again.
0: Yeah. We're going to take a break. You know what comes up. We're going to probably play a lot of Canadian-ish tonight. We just started off with DL Incognito. It was called Audio Coke because I don't like doing coke. I like drinking coke when it's cold, and I feel like, you know what I mean? I don't like that coke shit they call snow.
1: That cola's good with some ice cream on top.
0: Exactly. That's the kind of coke I'm talking about. Coca-Cola. It's beautiful.
1: Yeah, yeah.
0: I think we might have Esco Raps coming by soon. Maybe.
1: Oh, yeah.
0: Yayo Voice in the building. Yenny is still here. Regime Radio,
1: yo,
0: always
1: hey,
0: on.
1: Yenny. Sup,
0: before
1: sup, sup.
0: 8 till 10, always. Next week, she won't be here. Natty Physicist will be here. And he will be doing the Pressure Drop. Another show that's been around for at least longer than me. But I love it. But yeah, let's get back into Ish. Don't forget, local at 11. We're going to play local all night. We're going to talk Ish at 11. We're going to play some more music. Big shout out to the Breakdancers.
1: KW Breakers.
0: That's what this next set is dedicated to.
1: Burn, Tommy.
0: All those
1: Nick,
0: guys, man.
1: Patrick.
0: Nick, big shout out to Nick. Big shout out to Tommy.
1: Patrick.
0: Patrick.
1: Vern. All the entire KW Breakers crew. Yo, those guys are ill.
0: I know they are.
2: It's a gesture of a fight without actually touching someone.
3: Breaking is as legitimate as any other dance that has existed.
4: It is an urban dance form of self-expression.
5: Back in the days, the rules were being made on the spot. For an individual, that's empowering.
6: In the 80s, it got exploited.
7: Everybody sees it, and it becomes really big.
8: It was ugly. It got really bad.
9: This dance never died. It just died in business.
10: Right now, there's b-boys in every country of the world. Each country not only brings the dance form, brings a little bit of their heritage in the dance.
11: Everybody ready!
12: Every Korean man have to go to the army. 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
16: There's no limit. You can do whatever you want. As long as you're dancing and you got that b-boy attitude, it's all good.
17: Son papa et nous, on était un peu braqués. Ils sont tous noirs, noirs, noirs, noirs, noirs. Et puis les blonds, blonds, blonds, blonds, blonds. J'étais plus, je veux dire, raciste.
18: Fini.
10: Battle of the Year is an annual event that's representatives from 18 different countries. Each country gets to send one team to the finals at the end of the year.
19: Winning the Battle of the Year is really about respect. You're actually battling for what you believe in.
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22: Les Américains sont les numéros un partout.
23: The French think they're just as badass as we are. You can get a heated battle.
10: It is a passion. It is an art form. It is a way of expressing themselves. B-Boy represents the struggles within. And through this dance form, it explodes.

0: Yeah, I wish I was that young. Dude, not ish, you know? Flying through the air, spinning on your head. I love it. I love watching it. And you know what? We were at the Waterloo Town Square the other night, and you seen kids doing it. Like, kids were doing, like, moves that probably no one can do. If you're my age, you know what I mean? Say that again?
1: I said nothing is impossible now.
0: You're right. You're right.
1: Nothing is impossible.
0: Nothing is impossible. So if you're young,
1: do it.
0: Pretend you're gifted, because you are gifted.
1: Yep.
0: Just
1: yep.
0: Pretend it and then
1: it'll
0: make it happen. Yeah. You know what I mean? But yeah, we're going to keep playing this stuff. It is 10:15 right now. Yeah. Warm outside. Should be outside playing. With the music playing, the boombox banging, and your barbecues firing up for a nice steak, maybe some wings, you know, whatever.
1: Sounds like you got munchies, boy.
0: I do.
1: Yeah. It's fine. We can always fantasize about food. Food is amazing. Yeah.
0: Like my mom or my grandma used to say, after I smoke the ganja, you gotta mind your mind.
1: Nona is wise.
0: That's right, Nona.

0: All right. I hope you guys are ready for another nostalgic night of street hop for a bit. And we'll get into some other ish. It's all Canadian hip-hop starting right about now. Even though we start the show off with a little bit of Dio Incognito, it's called Audio Coke. You remember we were talking about Coke. I love Coca-Cola, man. I don't like that Coke shit. People like sniffing it up their fucking nose. Like it's supposed to cure something or this, but it doesn't cure anything. It just makes you want to get higher and higher. And maybe you want to get high, but I don't. I don't like that. Right? Not my thing. We all make choices in life, you know what I mean? And some of them are bad, and some of them are fabulous. I like making fabulous ones. I try and stay away from the... How can you say it? It's
1: something to harm you, you know what I mean? Why would you do something to harm you? And let me tell you something. If I do drugs, I do drugs to stay up all night and party. I don't do drugs to curl up in a corner and just pee myself in the morning. You know what I mean? I'm, you know what I'm saying, man.
2: Yeah.
1: All right, we're going to get into some vocal-ish. You ready?
2: Yeah, of course, man.
1: 102.7.
2: Street Hop.
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1: RadioWaterloo.ca. But yeah, let's get into this track right here. It's called Elements?
2: Four Elements.
1: Four Elements.
2: It's dedicated to four elements of hip-hop. Okay.
1: All right, yeah, let's listen.

0: produced by Prologic.
1: No, actually, this one is, it depends on what version you have, but the original is Quanta, and then Prologic remixed it. So I don't know. I don't know which one you're dropping, but it's a tight joint.
0: This one.
1: Yeah, so this is Prologic.

0: heard it right there. Madam J, Halize, Prologic. Big shouts to Prologic if you're listening.
1: Yeah, yeah.
0: You know we got you covered. Big shouts to your big brother Righteous.
1: Yeah, yeah. So, that was a remix. So, Prologic remixed that. And
0: wasn't that off the
1: Serum?
0: Forget About It? Or maybe not.
1: It might be in a Forget About It, but like it was also in a Serum. So the Serum is the original, right? And then Forget About It was probably the remix. Yeah, that's probably why.
0: Yeah.
1: It's a pretty sick track. Like, it's danceable.
0: But I got a next track here.
1: That's
0: it's
1: a
0: called
1: club track,
0: The Street.
1: Yeah, so that one is also a remix. So my beautiful boy, Joey. Like, I just love that
0: Prologic,
1: fucking dude.
0: Prologic.
1: I love that dude so much. Anyways, yeah. So he remixed that off of an unreleased song of mine. So that's not the original, but it was called Untitled, and you played that a week ago or something.
0: Yeah.
1: So this is the remix.
0: 102.7 CKMS FM Radio Waterloo. This is

0: like, you feel what I'm saying?
1: That's cool.
0: Yeah, I don't like cutting people off, but I do. Sorry. Yeah, it's called The Street. When was I made this track?
1: I'm going to say like 2018, 2019.
0: Oh, yeah?
1: I don't know.
0: It's a good track.
1: It is a good track. It's remixable. That's why it's remixed. Next up, you got Love the MC. So first off, yeah, that was remixed by ProLogic. It used to be called Untitled. It was unreleased. And it was on DJ Quanta's beat, Sick Beat. But yeah, it was remixed. And I think it came out on... not the Forget About It. What was the next one? What was the other one?
0: Bada Boom.
1: I can't remember. Yeah, probably. You know what? It was probably Forget About It.
0: Yeah,
1: I'm going to say. Yeah, because I was on there twice. And it was called out. I was on there twice. And people were jealous. Fuck it. I don't give a shit, man. I don't give a shit. Why you hating, man?
0: Yo, but...
1: why you hating?
0: I'm going to have another... I'm going to have another compilation out. And I don't know what I'm going to call it yet.
1: I'm going to have...
0: But it's going to be a fresh new start. A compilation, which means not a mixtape. So I'm not telling you to steal a beat from someone. I'm telling you to... Put your art to work, man.
1: Yeah. I got lots in the pocket right now. I got lots going on. I am like
0: nice.
1: Things are pouring out of me. So
0: that's good.
1: I am in my creative.
0: All right, let's play this track. 15 minutes till 11 o'clock.
1: So this one is G, Love the MC. I am featured on it. It is DJ Quanta's beat. It's a sick ass beat.
0: Check it out here on Street App.

All right, that was Love DMC right there. Street Hop, Madam J.

0: in the building. I'm your boy DJ Carmelo. Check us out each and every Thursday night. You gonna say anything like good night?
1: Yeah, I suppose
0: so. I'm just kidding.
1: What the hell, guy?
0: No, I'm just kidding. We're gonna play some more local music.
1: Yeah.
0: You know?
1: Yeah.
0: Have you heard of Casper?
1: Yes.
0: Yeah.
1: Producer or MC?
0: MC.
1: Okay. Yeah, yeah.
0: All right. He's from Cambridge. You've heard of him?
1: Is it Kaspur?
0: Yeah.
1: Yeah, yeah.
0: All right.
1: Yeah,
0: this
1: fuck
0: one's
1: yeah.
0: Called Open.
1: Sweet. Let me hear it.
0: Yeah. Local.

my boy James D. Don't know where you at these days, but we still got your music here on Street Hop. That was called So Gone, because sometimes I feel so gone. I thought I'd play it. I don't know, I'm playing music that I like. It's 519-884-2567. That's the number if you want to hear something locally, because I'm going to play a lot of local-ish till about 11:30. Don't forget, we're going to talk a lot about the World Cup in a couple minutes. Let's have some fun, man. Let's have some fun. We got Esco Raps in the building. He's probably going to be playing some tracks. Yeah, let's get into... Have you guys heard of Lex Marcello? All right, let's get into some of that. It's called Close to Me. Who's playing that ish?

0: Yeah. It's my boy. It's my boy Mateo, and I can still hear myself. I ain't Jamie, or Madam J. Grab your phone. Alright, cool, because I hate hearing myself on the, like, repeat second right after I say it, you know what I mean? But yeah, I got Esco in the building. Sam, my brother.
1: What's going on, Carmelo?
0: I'm just chilling, playing some local bombs that I haven't played in a long time.
1: Yeah.
0: That track right there was...
1: the last two tracks was tough.
0: Mateo, yeah. And the last one was... Or before Mateo was...
1: Lex.
0: Or no, Mateo, and it was called My Hood, and Lex Marcello was Something Close to Me.
1: Yeah. Yeah, shout out to them boys.
0: What are you saying Saturday night?
1: Saturday, 200 King Street, Alba Shisha. Y'all got to be there. Everybody got to be there.
0: Yeah. I'm going to try and be there. I don't know if I can get in there, but yeah.
1: Yeah, absolutely. We make it happen.
0: I know.
1: You know what I'm saying? Yeah. Madam J going to be in the building. We got a lot of talent in the building performing. Maomi Snubs in the building. Avocat.
0: Man. Yeah, well, you heard of White Lie, a guy named White Lie.
1: Yeah, White Lie, yeah.
0: Is he going to be there?
1: He's not on the bill, but I'm not sure if he's going to be there.
0: I'd like to meet that guy and see what's up in his head, you know?
1: Yeah.
0: I'd like to meet new people. It's a local thing. You heard of what's his name, AJ?
1: Yeah, AJ produced it. AJ produced it?
0: No, I'm talking about another guy. What does he call himself? What is A Yanni? Yanni, what does AJ call himself?
2: AJ?
0: Yeah.
2: Oh, producer, DJ. AJ did it.
1: Yeah, AJ did it. That's what I said.
0: Yeah. Oh, is that him?
1: Yeah, that's him. Yeah, he did Summertime in the Loop.
0: He does that track.
1: Yeah. See, I'm tapped in.
0: I was going to say,
1: what you talking about,
0: Carmelo? Summertime. Yeah. All right, let's get into one of your tracks. It's a good connection, man. We all got connections. It's a small city. It's Little Berlin.
1: Here
0: in the 519. We're here broadcasting live all over the world. So check us out. You're going to be at Alba Shisha Saturday night.
1: That's right, 200 King Street.
0: You think it's going to be at around midnight?
1: I touched stage at midnight. Doors open at 9 o'clock. You know what I mean? Performances start at 10 o'clock, so just be there. Everybody performing. A. Kresge's starting off, I believe. He's been holding it down for Kitchener for a minute.
0: Yeah, I got a couple of his tracks.
1: Yeah, so he's going to be popping off the show, so make sure you're there, and you're there early. Yeah?
0: For real.
1: Yeah, so let's get into this track, All In Freestyle.
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1: No, we got the Real Freestyle.
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1: Here we go. 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
4: Huh?

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And let the can spray, no Krylon.

0: that's some real shit.
1: All right. 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
2: Produced by Esco.
1: Wait, who are you talking about when you say rest in peace?
2: That's the my homie D, you know, Step D.
1: Oh, Step D, yeah. Yes, rest in peace, Step D.
2: Yeah, and my older brother passed away 2 years ago now, right? So,
1: oh, yeah?
2: Yeah, so.
1: Not the one I know.
2: No.
1: All right.
2: No, yeah.
1: All right, I went to school with your older brother, so big shout out to the, what is his name, Francisco?
2: Fernando.
1: Yeah. Wow. It's been a long time. Yeah. We used to hang out all the time in high school, and we didn't really go to high school. We went to school high. You know what I mean?
2: Yeah.
1: So, yeah. Let's get into another one. That all-in track.
2: Yeah, the all-in freestyle. Yeah, that
1: and
2: one.
1: And don't forget to check out Esco Raps on Saturday night at Alba Shisha. That's on King Street 200, King Street East or West. I don't know, but it's on King Street.
2: Yeah, it's right beside the Market Square.
1: Allen Street is the cutoff there. I used to do parties there all the time. There was a spot downstairs. It was called The Joint. We used to run it, drum and bass, every week. And then we'd have one night of hip-hop. The last night of the month, it was hip-hop. But let's get into this. It's called All In.
2: All In Freestyle.

0: New Orleans. You know?
1: You already know.
0: It's nice. I like that.
1: Appreciate you.
0: But, yeah, let's get into some more Alba Shisha Saturday night. Let's get into it. It's 200 King Street, east or west. I'm not sure, but it's by Allen, by
1: right.
0: The Market Square.
1: Yeah. Doors open at 9.
0: Doors open at 9.
1: Performances start at 10 o'clock.
0: 10 o'clock.
1: The homie A. Kresge setting it off.
0: That's right.
1: 10 sharp.
0: Holizé's going to be there.
1: Holizé's going to be there. Avocat going to be there. Flow Cadence. October. Cetus. Nice. Problem Child. My nice. Homie Snubs.
0: Snubs. You I'm going to try and bring some people out there.
1: Yeah.
0: Get me in the fucking place. You know what
1: yeah,
0: I mean?
1: Yeah, absolutely, bro.
0: They gotta
1: roll through.
0: Fix that place up. They got to fix up a lot of places here in Kitchener. Make it more, I don't know, how you say, wheelchair accessible.
1: Yeah, yeah, absolutely, bro. Like I said, we're going to get you in there.
0: All right, let's get into your next track here.
1: Yeah, so this is brand new. Like I said, when I come through with exclusives because Street Hop always show me love. So this is brand new. This ain't even coming out until my album drops next year. But, you know what I'm saying? I got you something right nice, right fresh. Nice.
0: Thank you. It's called Shots.
1: Shots. So you're going to hear me perform this on Saturday.
0: Check it right here on Street Hop.

0: Yeah. Right there, it's called Shots. 102.7 CKMS FM Radio Waterloo. That's Esco Raps right there. Yeah. So Alba Shisha Saturday night with alongside A. Kresge,
1: Holiday, Avocat, Cetus.
0: Avocat is a female,
1: she's
0: right?
1: She's a female artist. Yeah. She's from Guelph, I believe. Seen her.
0: Yeah. I've seen her perform before.
1: Yeah. So I ain't seen her perform, but I'm looking forward to it this Saturday. Like I said, a lot of talent in the building. And you don't want to miss it. Like
0: who's
1: I said,
0: who's the promoters for this?
1: That's Bovi Media Group and Dose G's Apparel. So they're the ones throwing the show. And then, yeah, so, I mean.
0: But, yo, all promoters, you got to do your homework, man. You know this show has been going on for 23 years. Yeah. If there's a big, big show, you got to come to Street Hop and you got to tell the people about what the fuck is going on. You know what I mean?
1: Yeah, they got to tap in. You know what I'm saying? Like you said, 23 years and you guys show nothing but love and support to the local scene. So they got to come in, tap in.
0: Not just the local scene. We give to everyone, man. Big shouts to DJ Ron Nelson. Big shout outs to Thrust, Frankenstein, my boy Tough Dumpling. Ah. Everyone, man, from the T-Dot area.
1: That's right.
0: You know, even my man Russell Peters, for those who know.
1: Yeah, if they know, they know.
0: Even my brother Lennox Lewis.
1: Uh-huh.
0: You know?
1: They don't know about Lennox Lewis, bro.
0: Nobody does.
1: Yeah.
0: Because they're too... They were in their diapers. Not even, probably. They were in their...
1: You gotta really do your
0: belly.
1: History. You know what I'm saying? You really gotta dive
0: exactly.
1: Deep.
0: 519 Berlin. Uh-huh. This is Street Hop. And don't forget it. We're gonna be here for a long motherfucking time.
1: You got that
0: and,
1: right.
0: And let's play some more local bombs right here.
1: Let's do it.
0: And then we'll talk about the World Cup. Because France, like I said, is doing good, man. Doing good, but we're going to find out who they're going to play tomorrow. It's either Spain or Belgium. I got my money on Spain.
1: Yeah.
0: Could be a draw. We'll see.
1: We'll see. Yeah.
0: It's my boy, Young Ruffle. Young Rifle right here. On Street Up. It's called Making Money.

0: Yeah. 102.7 CKMS FM Radio Waterloo. I got like, 36 minutes left with you. Or you got 36 minutes left with me. This is Street Hop Esco in the building still. Let's talk about Saturday night. You're going to be performing. How long you think you'll be on stage?
1: I'm performing for 15 minutes.
0: 15 minutes?
1: Yeah, that's enough time for me to tear the place down, you know what I'm saying?
0: Yeah, it is.
1: Yeah.
0: It's enough.
1: And then my homie Snubs. Where's
0: he from?
1: He's from K-Town.
0: Oh, why don't you bring him by sometime?
1: Yeah, I'll have him roll through. But he's going to be there Saturday. He's going to tear it up right after me, so.
0: I like meeting new artists as they do their things. Well, I like to do my things, and then we join up, do all things, you know?
1: Yeah.
0: Everything.
1: Yeah.
0: But, Saturday night, Alba Shisha, right downtown, 200 King Street, east or west, I'm not sure. But it's by Allen Street, right by Market Square, where everyone watches the World Cup. And let me tell you, today, France beat Morocco 2-0. Tomorrow's game, I don't know, I lost it. I think it starts at 3 p.m. It's Spain versus Belgium. Who's your money on?
1: Spain.
0: That's right. All right, Spain. Even though Belgium has some good players too, like that Lukaku character, he's a good soccer player. There's also De Bruyne, he's also a good player. So it's going to be an interesting game. But I got my money on Spain. We'll see. And then Saturday's games, Norway and England. Wow.
1: That's going to be tough.
0: Man,
1: I'd have to bet on Norway.
0: Oh, yeah?
1: Yeah.
0: I'm betting on Norway too, man.
1: Yeah.
0: I want to see England unstopped or stopped. You know what I mean?
1: Yeah, and if someone takes my picks and they make a lot of money on that shit,
0: yeah.
1: Yo, hit me up.
0: Argentina versus, that game, that Norway and England game is on at 5. And then Saturday, also, the game on at 9 is Argentina and Switzerland. Gee, I wonder who I have my money on. The World Cup champions or some team that's never even been there before. Right?
1: Yeah.
0: You know, it's the World Cup, man. It's the soccer gods.
1: Right.

0: Got anything else you want to say?
1: That's it. Appreciate y'all.
0: Big shout out to everyone, right?
1: Make sure y'all check me out on Spotify. You follow me on Instagram at Esco Raps. And like I said, this Saturday, 200 King Street, Albert Shisha. Doors open at 9. Show starts at 10. I touch stage at 12. Don't miss it. You don't want to miss it. It's going to be one of the hottest shows of the summer. Huh?
0: All right, let's get into some more local. My boy No Invite, or used to be called No Invite, he's now Darius Xavier. This is called Northern Lights, right here in the 519. The Northern Lights look good, especially on a night like this.

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0: That's what I wanted to think.

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Aight, aight, aight. What up, y'all? This is your boy, Ma Pen. You are tuned in to the Cleanup Hour, pre-recorded here on CKMS 102.7. You should be hearing this midnight on the dot on Friday, July 10th, 2026. I am recording this just a few hours earlier. I hope you're all doing well, having yourselves a good week, and are ready to move into the weekend, Friday in the weekend, I should say. On the right note, if you've been having a shitty week, which you probably have been if you're in Iran, America, anywhere in a heat wave, or an employee of Xbox, we're going to get you cleaned up, moved into that Friday and weekend energy that you need. And if you've been having a good week, we're going to still do a little bit of extra cleaning, get you on that Friday and weekend energy that you need on the right note. Y'all know what it is that warm weather music. It's summertime. We have a little heat wave coming in next week on Tuesday and Wednesday. But you know, right now it's moderate, a little bit more moderate, but still it's that warm weather music that we do here on the show, that I do here on the show. And so that means tonight we got music coming up from Nucleus. As soon as I can pull this up here, we got Nucleus coming up tonight, kicking things off. Two Live Crew is on here twice. Just been in a bit of a mood for Two Live Crew. Drake and Sexy Red, Johnny J, rest in peace to Johnny J, of course. Nico B, Theo Felix, London, Brian Jackson is on here. DJ Quick with Digital Underground and AMG, rest in peace to Shock G, of course. Erykah Badu with Lil Wayne and Bilal. T.I., Snoop Dogg on here with Nate Dogg and the Dog Pound, a classic joint here. Young Jeezy and 2 Chainz, E-40 and Lil Jon. This is one that never made it to an album. I pulled this off my original LimeWire downloads. You know, we're throwing it back tonight. Michael Christmas, the Dog Pound as well. I've also got a Dog Pound solo joint with South Central and Kevin Verando. Jet Age of Tomorrow with Mac Miller and Speak. Rest in peace to Mac, of course. I played this song before on a Mac dedication mix, but it's the summer. Need it for sure. G Perico, we got Larry June and Cardo in here. Jay Worthy and Damn Funk. The DOC with Dr. Dre. Justin Warfield, Wiz Khalifa, Cardo and Sledgren on this one. This one also features Larry June as well. We also got Cardo and Freddie Gibbs. Pulled this one out of the vault. Currency with Trademark Skydiver and Yum Roddy. El Mikel's Affair with Dave Guy. Dom Kennedy, Trunk Boys, and Seiji Oda on here with Michael Sneed. Mossberg, rest in peace to Mossberg, of course. And then Big Crit and Kenneth Wallum for the ride out. So we got plenty of music coming up tonight. Plenty of dope stuff, as I said. That warm weather music, and hopefully y'all listen to it before getting into all the new releases tonight. Let me run down. It is a busy night. Last week was very dry. Week before that, very dry. Tonight, very, very busy. We got a lot dropping. Lance Skywalker is back, first and foremost. Invite sessions only. It has been a little while. Lance did those EPs a little while back, but it has been a bit. I know everyone always bitches, oh, you know, why did TDE sign him and yada yada. But for those of you actually tapped in, you know that Lance does some interesting stuff in his music, and so I'm looking forward to this one a lot, actually. Pink Sifu and Schoolboy Q, Lightbulb, DJ Spin, Church Benji, K Crusade. I've been keeping an eye on K Crusade. So definitely got to get more into music there, but definitely have been keeping an eye. Fur and Black Spade on this one. So more Lance Skywalker. Good to have him back, as always. So that will be out tonight. Next up from there, Baby Rose is back with Yearnalism. It's nice to have Baby Rose back as well. It has been a minute since I've listened to her new music, so I've got to do some catching up here. Leon Thomas is the only guest on this one. And so, yeah, we're mainly just getting Baby Rose doing her thing. Juicy J and Project Pat are dropping Dem Goats. New collaborative album from longtime collaborators, obviously. You know, some 3-6, some Memphis Energy, That Mexican OT, Anderson .Paak, Humankind, Killer Mike, Anthony Q, Caribou, Snoop Dogg, Lecrae, and Kenneth Wallum. So I guess we got a little bit of Kenneth Wallum all around tonight. But yeah, Lecrae, Snoop, Anderson .Paak, Caribou, quite the range of guest features. We will see how this one turns out, but that will be out tonight. Chuck Strangers, Glory of the King's Hand. It's always good to hear from Chuck. I don't know if this project will have any drums on it. We will have to see. But Obise, Alchemist, Billy Woods, and Zero are on here. And so, yeah, that is going to be something worth checking out, hopefully. And just good to see Chuck Strangers back doing his thing. Next up from there, Rav of Kill Bill and Rav of Exocity is dropping Emergence Delirium, Fatboy Sharif, Teller Banks, Cavalier, Kill Bill the Rapper, Q No Rap Name, and others. I don't know the track list yet. It will probably be on the Exocity Bandcamp. Kill Bill's album was great, fantastic.
We will see how it goes with Rav. I'm presuming it'll be a great project. He's done a lot of great projects before. His voice is a little bit more, I think, of a selected taste for some people compared to Kill Bill, and that's what makes their pairing so dope. It's just a nice little kind of compare and contrast on that one. But anyway, yeah, Rav will be out tonight, and so I'm certainly going to be tapping in as soon as I can. Neo is going to be dropping Highway 79. It looks like it's probably going to be a bit of an R&B soul, but maybe with some country, because he's got a cowboy hat and he's riding a horse. So we'll see if Neo goes country. The Dream is going to be dropping Love Hate 2. Usher, Pusha T, Swizz Beatz, T.I., Kelly Rowland, Rick Ross. He is not letting that sexual assault lawsuit stop him. And so if you are interested in the album, that will be out tonight. Let's see what else. Sango is back tonight. Rhythm and Melody. Always nice to know that Sango is dropping some music. Vic Mensa, Big Sean, Abliva. Dope to see Abliva on here. Boldy James, Rob Banks, Sir Michael Rocks, Fable, Babyface Ray, Gold Link, Smino, Xavier, Omar, Dave B, and others. So yeah, we're going to be getting some Sango, and that is always very exciting. We're going to be getting some Future as well. The Real Me. It's going to be, I think, 22 tracks. I think, yeah, 22. So we will see how it goes. I'm hoping for a few guest features. We'll see. We will see how that goes. Anyway, and then a couple of quick things that I will mention. First and foremost, yesterday, I think it was 2 days ago, maybe a little earlier in the week. I don't know. Time flies when you're having fun. Michael Christmas dropped a small mixtape over on Untitled. You can access it through his Instagram page called Memphis Christmas. Just him doing some flips of some Memphis joints. So that might pair quite well with the Juicy J and Project Pat album tonight. And then the other one that I will briefly note that came out, speaking of Michael Christmas, is Chon Wizard's new compilation called Videotape Club. This one features just about everyone. Their mother, the God Fahim, Denmark Vessie, Midas the Beast, Estee Knack, Open Mike Eagle, Lunz and Fick, Nolan Ninja, Tetsuo, Dose 1, Micah 9, Michael Christmas, as I said, AJ Suede, Milk, Brother Tom Sauce, Lord Juco, Ice Cold Bishop, Chris Crack, Elucid, and Sleeping Dogs. Lot of rappers on there. As I said, everyone, their mother. I listened to it yesterday. Had a lot of fun with it. Didn't necessarily love every track, but I definitely still had a lot of fun with it. The Elucid joint, really great. The Michael Christmas joints are great. Always, you know, cool to hear old Mike Eagle. And, yeah, generally, I think it was still quite strong, even if a couple tracks didn't necessarily reach, you know, into my soul. But that happens sometimes. But still, very much worth checking out. That is over on Chon Wizard's Bandcamp. Grab hold of it. Otherwise, yeah, as I said, there's a shit ton coming out tonight. So after you've checked out the show, after you've given the mix a listen, make sure to go check out any new drops that interest you. And yeah, so in terms of anything to talk about, I kind of went off last week on PlayStation and Sony. The world continues to spin with its bad news. Trump is back bombing Iran, and he's talking about Greenland again. Frankly, if Iran doesn't eventually wrap up, I think Trump will go after Greenland, try to get some sort of victory, even if it breaks NATO. And I think he'll just mainly hope that NATO will not come through, even though there's a legal agreement to, for a country that gets invaded, because it's getting invaded by a partner. No one really ever expected that scenario, and so why not set a new precedent or break the expected precedent? So, yeah, that's coming down the pipeline at some point, especially if Iran continues to go worse and worse, which it always seems to. Losing my voice here a little today. Yeah, so the news continues to be bad, and I continue to just sputter like I did last week about that fucking PS3 store shutdown and no more physical games news. I'm not going to complain too much more about it tonight. Xbox laid off like 3,200 employees, and it's a mess, man. My hobby, one of my favorite hobbies, is just going down the tubes, becoming unsustainable, and I don't know where it goes from here. And these days, of how bad the news generally is, you need your hobby just to give you some distraction. but, you know, between that and all the hip-hop news being dumb as shit, I saw that video of little TJ and Jack Doherty getting into a slap fight. Which I guess, if that's what we're stuck with. So anyway,
One thing I will quickly mention before getting into it, the very last All Things Considered, the final 15, starting next month. This month will be 16, the 16th last, but the final 15 we will be starting next month and running that through till November of next year. Got the list finalized. There will be a few mini All Things Considered in between, and a couple that I might do later down the line, but will take me forever to prepare for. Cough, mocha only, cough. So, yeah, the final list of consecutive ones do have that lined up. And so that feels like an end of an era, but it's still around the corner. Still got more to go. And so I am prepping this month's All Things Considered, looking very much forward to it. But yeah, let's dive into the mix. I will see you all next week. Until then, peace, y'all, and of course, stay safe.

This is the story of Nucleus, a band of musicians from a far-off galaxy, from a place where music and dancing are against all cosmic and computer law. Nucleus. For many years, they searched the heavens. This is the story of their search for and discovery of a place where they could be free to be themselves. A place like Earth.

street. Baby, they don't ask you no questions and give you clean sheets.

To the top, I got Guitar Hero still in the box. Still in the box. Got Guitar Hero still in the box. Says a lot about a man what he keeps to the top. Got Guitar Hero still in the box. Jimmy Bullard with a mic stand. iPhone 12 in my right hand. I'm a one-man life band. I could survive like the rest of my life with like five bands. Jimmy Bullard with a mic stand. iPhone 12 in my right hand. I'm a one-man life band. iPod and a Sprite can. Jimmy Bullard with a mic stand. iPhone 12 in my right hand. I'm a one-man life band. I could survive like the rest of my life with like five bands. Jimmy Bullard with a mic stand. iPhone

0: gon' think nothing about you. 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
1: 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Young thugs singing beaches. I'm a force up on a mound. 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They won't shoot a couple years ago. They was getting jiggy. I done took a nigga whole city, threw it like a frisbee. Cold demeanor since gold Alpina. I know I look like this, but baby, I done sold out bleachers. A gang of tickets sold to some of them was teachers. I ain't gonna say that they was all hating on a nigga. I just know if Miss Ed was ever asked for a picture. Whew, boy. Sorry that don't work for me. I told them stay safe and going to the function later. I feel the energy like Spider-Man, a bunch of haters. On a dark night, seen too many two faces. Down like when you the underdog, like the Pacers. Die pack, yeah, we took it, bro, it's blue paper. I'm just thinking in this traffic. If I hit the function, it better not be nothing happen. When I hit the stage, hands in, ass clapping. Tim set the plays up, young John Madden. You ain't got no impact, need some new glasses. You ain't left no footprint, boy, you flapping. 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
1: 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Another Mike D exclusive.
0: Young niggas rule the world. 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

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Now I'm sitting on her couch playing Donnell Jones. 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I'm bothered by the bitch, I'm just thumbing through G's. 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Me and Wiz in the cut, blowing A1 tree. 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

a movie scene. You in my jacuzzi sipping on McQueen. Call up your girls and tell them join the team. 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

disguise. My brothers and their curiosity, my brothers and their too much of knowledge, they created what people. Could I hate my brother's children? I showed them nothing but love. I taught them everything I knew. I thought they were like me, since they were my brother's children. They were two creatures than my brothers. They came to my land, destroyed my temples, destroyed my things, killed my people. They wanted to rule over me. They knew I was ruled by kings. From my spiritual text, they created Jesus Christ, the King of Kings, the devil in disguise, to rule over my kings, to rule over my people, to rule over me. In a ship called Jesus Christ, my people were taken into slavery. In the name of Jesus Christ, my people were abused. In the name of Jesus Christ, my people were dehumanized, raped, and killed. Jesus Christ is a devil in disguise. A devil in disguise is a devil in disguise. Jesus Christ is a devil in disguise. A devil in disguise. A devil.

heaven without him, they say. Such an extortion, such a blackmail. This is the cycle that black people live in. While the white man creates his heaven in Africa. While the white man creates his heaven from the wealth of Africa. We black people build more churches than factories. We put more energy in praising Jesus Christ and put lesser energy in creating wealth. A pastor shouts in the name of Jesus Christ, rape women and steal from the people. For black people, nothing good comes out of Jesus Christ. Why not praise the Creator himself? Why should there be someone between you and the Creator? We are moving into the era of African spirituality. More younger people become sangomas. More younger people become prophets. It is time to be in our full spiritual potentiality. Why worry about the afterlife? It takes nothing to be a good person. Stop holding on to something that is not yours. Do away with mental slavery. Give a white man his Jesus Christ back. You are much greater than you think. You are African.

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2: All right. 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That first track was a wicked halftime from a group called Scarlet Veil called Spirit Cellar. If you hear something you like, don't forget to Shazam it. Every Shazam hit helps an independent artist get higher in the algorithms. 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
1: 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That was Sodi with Shadow Armies. Next, we have Flint and Figure with Flo Anastasia. 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
14: 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We have a great show lined up for you today with music from Zero Stella, Alana Sterling, David Jane, Don Brownrigg, The Sarandons, Anthony J. Carrier, Andy Penko, Stone Hawker, and Allison Hogan. We also have a special treat, an interview with a fabulous singer-songwriter named Jennifer Foster. We'll be playing her song entitled Shy a little later on in the show, but first let's kick this show off as we always have in the past, with a song that I wrote for a dear friend of mine who died way too soon. The song is called Music Man. I hope you enjoy it.

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1: First up, we'll hear from an alternative rock fusion singer, songwriter, and musician, originally from Dublin, Ireland, but currently based out of Edmonton, Alberta, Canada. She goes by the name Zero Stella, and her song is entitled Empty. After that, we'll hear from a Canadian gender-fluid, genre-fluid singer-songwriter and multi-instrumentalist and content creator. Alana Sterling will be playing us their song entitled Goodbye. Then finally, we'll hear from an independent Canadian singer-songwriter and filmmaker based out of Toronto, Ontario. His name is David Jane, and we'll be spinning his tune entitled Garden Out Back. Let's listen.

0: That was Zero Stella, Empty, followed by Alana Sterling, Goodbye, and then David Jane, Garden Out Back. As promised, we have a special guest on the show today, a fabulous singer and songwriter named Jennifer Foster. We'll be spinning her tune Shy a little later on in the show today, but first, Jennifer, tell our listeners a little bit about yourself.
1: So, hi. Yes, I'm Jennifer Foster. I'm a singer-songwriter. I'm based in Toronto, and I'm about to put out my fourth album, which I'm really excited about. So, my music could be described as pop folk, I would say. Some of my past music goes into more pop rock territory, but my work all hinges on the songwriting. So I like to write from a unique point of view, take chances melodically. I'm never thinking, you know, commercially. I'm always thinking what's interesting, what flows and feels organic and interesting and yet true. I think at my core, I am influenced by classic singer-songwriters like Joni Mitchell, Neil Young, Cat Stevens, Brian Wilson. So I grew up in New Brunswick, and I've spent most of my adult life in Toronto, and singing in lots of bands, recording with a lot of different people. So yeah, my fourth record's coming out soon, and it's called Powerline, and I'm super excited.
0: Fantastic. Thanks, Jennifer. So we're going to be spinning your tune Shy here shortly. Can you tell us a little bit about that song?
1: So Shy is the first single from Powerline, and it's a song that is expressing a mixture of love and regret. There's a bit of a tinge of regret in this song. And basically, Shy is the name of a horse. So as I mentioned, I grew up in New Brunswick, and we had a little farm. It was like a hobby farm, so we had all sorts of animals. And over the years, we had fewer and fewer animals, and until we had Shy. Shy was the only animal left, and she was basically my dad's pet. And so when I'd go back to New Brunswick to visit, you know, a few times a year, I would take care of the horse. I would, you know, I'd be seeing my family. And I always felt bad that she was there by herself at the end. And I'd say, Dad, like, why don't you get another animal for Shy? And he just didn't want to. And little did I realize at the time, like, I know he was getting older, but he was also developing dementia. So I feel like it was getting to be a bit too much to, like, take care of the horse, et cetera, et cetera. So I always felt this sense of regret, like, leaving New Brunswick, coming back to Toronto, leaving Dad, knowing that he was probably going to be a little different next time I saw him, and leaving the horse, and she's all by herself. And anyway, the song is obviously, you know, it translates into so many things, but Shy was a horse, and she did inspire this song. So that's the story behind it.
0: All right, without further ado, this is Jennifer Foster singing her song, Shy.

That was Jennifer Foster, Shy. Next up, we'll hear from a Canadian singer-songwriter known for his soulful folk-pop music, clear vocals, and deep storytelling. The artist is Don Brownrigg, and his song is called From You. After that, we'll hear from a Canadian indie rock band from Toronto, Ontario, known for blending roots rock, Americana, neo-psychedelia, and alt-rock into a cohesive melodic sound. The band is called The Sarandons, and we'll be spinning their tune entitled These Hearts. Then finally, we'll be playing a song by an independent Canadian singer-songwriter and multi-instrumentalist who blends elements of country rock, traditional rock, and contemporary storytelling styles. Operating out of his home studio in British Columbia, Canada, he writes, records, and performs original music that heavily emphasizes themes of perseverance, transformation, personal recovery, and building a meaningful legacy. His name is Anthony J. Carrier, and his song is called No Good Goodbyes. I hope you enjoy.

0: Don Brownrigg from You, followed by The Sarandons, These Hearts, and then finally Anthony J. Carrier, No Good Goodbyes.
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0: Let's kick this third set off with an award-winning Australian country Americana and alternative country singer-songwriter hailing from Sussex Inlet, New South Wales. Known for his smooth, powerful vocals and authentic storytelling, he has quickly become one of the most prominent independent voices in the Australian music industry. The artist is Andy Pencow, and his song is called The One That Got Away. After that, we'll hear from a Canadian singer-songwriter and session musician based in Calgary, Alberta. With over 20 years of experience, he crafts emotionally honest, sparse indie pop and rock music that explores mental health, self-discovery, and personal memoirs. The artist is Mark Stonehocker, who simply goes by the name Stonehocker. His song is called Going Over. Then finally, we'll hear from a veteran Canadian singer-songwriter who began her musical career performing in Vancouver clubs and coffee houses during the 1970s. Her name is Allison Hogan, and we'll be spinning her tune entitled Mama Cries. Here we go.

0: Andy Pencow, the one that got away, followed by Stonehocker going over, and then finally Allison Hogan, Mama Cries. Well, once again, we're running out of time here on the Tony Williams Chill Music Radio Hour, so I'm going to call upon our wonderful special guest to tell us what song she would like to hear as the last song of this show.
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0: All right, Steamed Crabs and Beer it is. This is a song that I wrote in honor of my dad. I hope you enjoy it.

0: down.
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7: Welcome to Expressions of Leadership. I'm your host, Michelle Kawamoto Perry. In every episode, we explore how people from educators and artists to executives and entrepreneurs lead with authenticity, rise through adversity, and share the wisdom they've gained along the way. Today's guest is someone who truly believes that media can change the world, and she's proving it through her work. Meredith Yinger is a Telly and Davie Award-winning director, documentarian, best-selling author, and the founder of SheTV Media, a female-led production company dedicated to amplifying untold stories through bold cinematic storytelling. Her debut feature documentary, Scars Unseen, explores resilience and domestic violence survivorship and is now being used in more than 700 educational institutions nationwide. She's also developing her next feature documentary, Vulva La Revolution, a fearless call to revolutionize women's sexual health. Meredith's leadership lives at the intersection of storytelling, advocacy, and impact, and I'm so excited to explore that with her today. Meredith, welcome to Expressions of Leadership.
8: Hello, thank you so much for having me. I am excited to be here.
7: Now, Meredith, you grew up in Los Angeles. Yeah. Immersed in acting, theater, and commercials from a very young age. How did those early experiences shape the way you understand storytelling today?
8: I love that question. And it's so funny when I tell people I'm from LA because I feel like we're like one of 80 of us here in Los Angeles actually from here. And I was born and raised like in the beach cities. I go back like four generations of Los Angelinos, which is amazing. And I love LA. And it is such a mixture of people. And I think that's what makes it so great. And I was very fortunate. I loved theater growing up. Like, I love musicals still. I'm a theater nerd to this day. I loved acting and just like really the expression of it. And I could see too just how emotionally drawn to stories I was. And I felt I was always more emotional than my friends. Like, I always felt like I feel more than a lot of people. And I think that is now a gift, but it was interesting in early on being like the emotional or the sensitive or like being so moved by music and so moved by like dance and performances. And I felt that human connection from a very young age. And I think that's what really stuck with me is that storytelling in whatever form it is can really make people feel closer to each other, or inspired, or confident, or scared, or terrified, you know, depending on the genre of what it is. And I just really loved that emotions can connect us so much. And storytelling is such a huge, huge part of that.
7: And at what point did you realize that storytelling wasn't just a creative and emotional outlet for you, but a form of leadership?
8: I think that this always goes back to my studying of documentaries in college at LMU. Shout out LMU, go Lions. And I really just feel like documentaries kind of blew my mind in terms of learning that that was a possible career option. I had always been so dead set on like broadcast journalism, anchoring, like investigative research. And that was sort of my MO going into college. And I feel like when I took my documentary classes and I realized that there is this other world that kind of bridges curiosity and impact together, that's where I thought it was so, so cool. And like documentaries like Blackfish and Misrepresentation, like really had a big impact on me, and like proved that they can, you know, change the world. They can change their outlook. You know, it can change societal norms. It can change advocacy, right? There can be policies. There can be, you know, outcomes from a film that are beyond just watching art, right? Experiencing art, that are actually action. And I thought that was so incredible. And like, what power, but what responsibility, you know, to have in that medium.
7: Now, in the work that you produce, you don't shy away from difficult or taboo subjects. How has your willingness to lean into discomfort shaped your leadership and also the way that you decide which stories are worth telling?
8: I've always been very curious by nature. I always have like 100 questions in my mind. I was always the kid that was like, why? Like, why though? Like, explain it to me. How does it all work together? What are like, you know, the impacts, the variables? I wanted the full explanation. Like, I didn't just want you to say yes, no, maybe. I always wanted a deeper answer to that question, or all of the questions, I should say. And I really think that we have so many topics that people shy away from because they are taboo. And I think a lot of my work is really trying to lean into that, because it's like, well, why are we uncomfortable about it? Why aren't we talking about it, right? Like, what oppressive forces are telling us not to talk about it? What systems don't want us to know about this, or don't want us to talk about these things? And I kind of feel like that's a little bit of like an empowerment stance as well. Like, someone tells you not to do something and I immediately react like, okay, I'm going to do it then, you know, like that's a challenge. And it's like challenge accepted in a lot of ways. And I just think that there's so much power in story and in telling stories that aren't told, specifically around like Scars Unseen with domestic violence. I think a lot of, you know, that comes from the oppressive forces of like silencing women's voices. And I think that that is kind of like my undercurrent of where I really tend to lean in terms of like trying to amplify women and non-binary voices and those that have been marginalized, because it's just such a travesty to not show those stories and to not show those creators who are doing something different. You know, like we've seen the tropes, we've seen it all. And I think a lot of people are tired of it, and myself included, right? Like, we crave new stories. We crave different narratives. We crave different perspectives, really just kind of trying to challenge the norms, I would say. And leaning into that is really interesting to me. And I feel like I like talking about things that people don't want to talk about a lot of times, because it's interesting, right? It's fascinating to me. And it's like undiscovered almost, right? Like, why aren't we talking about this? Like, let's dive in, let's figure it out together. And I think that's so cool, because I get to just constantly learn about new topics, new places, new people, new stories, and hopefully share them with a wider audience.
7: And in fact, SheTV was born out of your frustration with how women were treated and represented in the entertainment industry. What did starting She TV teach you about leading from conviction rather than permission?
8: I love that. I think that this has been a journey for me personally to realize that you don't have to wait for permission. And I think so many people and so many creatives especially like wait for permission. They wait for someone to say like, your script's amazing, or let's green light this, or an agent comes to you. Like there are so many times and like gatekeeping, I feel like along the way that people are like, oh, well, no one told me I was good enough. And it's like, yeah, but you're good enough. Tell, like, give yourself that permission. And I think having that like mentality switch has been really powerful for me personally as well, because there's so many things that wouldn't be out in the world if someone waited until it wasn't perfect, right? Like how many artworks, how many films, how many poems, how many things wouldn't be in existence if that person was like, you know what, I'm just going to sit back and I'm going to wait until it's my turn. And I think that that's also like a barrier, right? Like you're your own worst enemy and your own biggest critic. And I think if you can just change that, like switch that narrative, right? Like I give myself permission because it came to me, like I'm capable, like I can do this. You don't need someone else, like an external force to tell you you're ready. Chances are you're, you know, never going to be fully ready, or the artwork is never 100% complete, right? There's always something you can do. There's always something you can improve upon. But the important thing is to just start. And to give yourself that permission, I think, is something that's really cool and exciting. And I want other people to feel that way, too, because like, why wait? Just give yourself that permission, green light yourself and figure out a way to do it.
7: And as a female founder in a male dominated industry, what were the leadership muscles that you had to build early on?
8: Yeah, I would say resiliency is a really big one. Flexibility. I think having such an aggressively optimistic view of the world and of business and of everything, I think, is something that I still really try very hard at. It's hard to be optimistic all the time. It is a muscle. Like you have to train yourself to always find the silver lining. And then when you find the silver lining, you know, it's kind of like the ripple effect. Like then you only see positive things, or then you only see like good, whatever you focus on amplifies. And I think that that is something that I've learned just from like a mental approach to things, but definitely like the flexibility and resiliency, because it isn't easy. And it's like any entrepreneur understands, you know, it's this graph that is a constant up, down, up, down, up, down. And that's like your daily cycle, right? Like, oh my gosh, this is so great. What am I doing? I have no idea. Like, oh, I got a client. Oh no, like I didn't get accepted into this. Like, yes, I love this next idea. And then it just kind of is this crazy cycle that repeats. And I think the bouncing back from the down parts back faster helps you not take it so personally, right? Because I've received like thousands of no's, thousands of whatever, not right now, not really our thing, you know, pass, whatever. And I think it's just easy to get caught up in those. But the more that you can be like, let it roll off your shoulders, you know, slick like a duck and just slide off your back, then the ups are also more exciting because you're not dwelling on that. You're thinking about like, wow, this is so incredible. I can appreciate where I'm at right now. And I think the resiliency is something that's been a challenge to develop that, but I think it's been also the most helpful. Like you're going to figure it out. You're going to bounce back. You know how to recover from this. It's a no, not right now, but it's leading you, you know, to the yes or to what is meant for you. And I think those are probably the three things that are definitely tough, but necessary.
7: Yeah. And there's definitely a certain amount of trust you have to have in yourself as an entrepreneur. So what has entrepreneurship taught you about trusting yourself, especially during those ups and downs?
8: I think trust, I don't think I've ever heard it phrased like that, which is so interesting. I really like that perspective. It's definitely trusting yourself has been a journey. And I think oftentimes I second guess myself a lot, but I have to just kind of think of the big picture and I have to zoom out sometimes because it's really easy to get caught in the weeds of things or, you know, down in the nitty gritty. And then like to have that like zoom out approach where you're like, whoa, look at like, look around, right? Look around for a second. Look how far you've come. Look at what you've overcome. Look at, you know, the journey up until today and sort of give more of like a top-down view of what you're doing and what your goals are and what you're trying to accomplish. I think that's been very helpful because you can remind yourself like, oh no, like I did figure it out. Maybe it wasn't right away. Maybe it took me some time. Maybe I was down for a bit, but like you got back up. You did it. You completed the thing. You know, you did overcome whatever that obstacle was. So who's to say you can't do it again?
7: And you're also a pretty positive person.
8: Yeah.
7: And you've spoken candidly about being bubbly and outspoken and looking younger and not always being taken seriously because of it. How did you learn to own your own leadership style instead of shrinking it?
8: That's a great question. I have to think about that one for a second. That is tricky because it is sort of dependent on all of the different social situations, right? Like you can utilize what you might think or what I might think as like a hindrance or a negative quality or I wouldn't even say negative, but just like a greener quality, perhaps. Like maybe you feel too young or you feel like too inexperienced or whatever. And like utilizing that to your advantage, I feel like is also something to be self-aware enough to know like how you come across to someone or how you might be perceived or, you know, kind of be aware of that and like navigating those social dynamics, right? Like I am very bubbly. I am very like outspoken. Like I like to laugh. I have a good time. And a lot of times in, you know, maybe the corporate world where things are generally more reserved, more serious, kind of reminding myself that like that's just a stereotype also, and like it doesn't have to be that way, and finding leaders or people in positions that like I naturally gravitate to or get along with well, that are outside of the norm or outside of the what you might quote unquote think of as like a serious business person, and realizing that like it can look different. And also, do we have to be serious all the time? Yes, there's a time and a place for being serious and having, you know, serious conversations and holding space for that. And also, you can enjoy the process. And I don't have to shut my humor down or silence myself or pull back on my positivity or my exuberance or whatever that might be just to fit into someone else's like box as to how they think I should act, or what they think a business owner looks like or what they think a filmmaker should be or should act like. And I think like it was Glennon Doyle, right, that says like should is a cage. And I think I love that, and that's like a reminder for me too as to shoulds are only going to harm you or hold you back. And I think just embracing who you are and trying to stick true to that is a challenge, but also is like the best and most rewarding thing that you can do, because then, oh my gosh, look at all these things that I accomplished and I didn't change who I was. Or like that was a situation where like I could have acted this way just because I knew, you know, how to fit in or how they expected me to be. But like, where's the fun in that?
7: Yeah, exactly. Well, Meredith, I want to take a brief pause here because your journey into leadership through storytelling really sets the stage for the impact work that you're actually doing now. So when we come back, we'll dive into Scars Unseen and the challenges of telling stories about domestic violence and what Meredith learned about herself and her leadership in the process. Stay with us. 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I'm Michelle Kawamoto Perry, and today I'm joined by Meredith Yinger, award-winning filmmaker, founder of SheTV Media, and director of the powerful documentary Scars Unseen. Now, Meredith, you dedicated most of 2022 and 2023 to finishing Scars Unseen. What did that level of commitment require of you as a leader, emotionally and mentally and creatively?
8: Yeah, this film was definitely a labor of love, as most films are. And especially in the documentary space, you know, sometimes films take upwards of 10 years to 20 years to 30 years, depending on if you're following, you know, the interviewees or who and what the film is about. It can be a very long time. And this film probably was about 5 years, 5.5 years in the making from the start of it to festivals. And we still were in a few festivals this year. So it has been a long journey, a long process. And definitely the process of post-production and completing a film after you've filmed everything is grueling. And they say, you know, filmmaking is not for the faint of heart. And I truly believe that, especially documentaries as well, because there's this added layer of responsibility, but also of like care and sensitivity, especially given the subject matter. And I feel like I took it so seriously upon myself to make sure that I was doing it justice, but not necessarily that, but making the three women, our three leading ladies, Adrian, Trish, and Maha, like proud. I wanted to showcase, you know, their stories in a way that was truthful to how they felt and what their story was and how they wanted to share it. A lot of times films like throw you in the middle of, you know, the most dangerous moment or the shock factor, or kind of play around chronologically with the timelines as well. And that was something I sort of strayed away from for Scars Unseen, because I really wanted it to be as true to our interview as our sit down of them recounting their story as possible, and make sure that it was in a way that felt natural, didn't feel forced. It wasn't like, you know, trying to push anything. I really wanted it to feel as natural as possible and be as careful and sensitive in that process as well. And so that did take a long time in post-production. And I was so fortunate to work with my incredible editor, Sarah. Hi, Sarah, if you're listening. And she really understood all of my reservations or questions in terms of going back and forth. She was hugely helpful to me to have as a sounding board for any parts of the film. Like, how can we say this without saying this? Or do we even need to, you know, include this, and kind of cutting down to really get it to as succinct as possible, but as true as possible, because the interviews themselves were at least 3.5 hours long, and the segments in the film ended up being, you know, 20-25 minutes. So that's a lot. That's a lot to go through and to cut down, and choosing what to include and not include. That was such a grueling process. And I felt like emotional about it as well in post-production, because you're constantly hearing and reliving these experiences alongside these women. And I still know frontwards, backwards, upside down, sideways, you know, every word from the film by heart. And like that really sticks with you and makes an impression. And so there is so much love in it as well. And I'm just honestly in awe and feel honored that these women have trusted me with their stories, and we're at a place where they really wanted to come out and talk about their experiences. And a lot of them are paying it forward in some respects and doing incredible work. So that was a very grueling and intense process. But I'm very happy with the end product. And I really am so thankful to the team of folks that worked with me, especially in the post-production process, because that is another huge undertaking. Like, there's always a new story coming out in the different phases of making a film. But truly, in post-production, that was tough. Emotionally for me, it was very draining. And also, I wanted to make sure that I was sticking to the deadlines and, you know, not slowing the process too much, but also learning like when to step away, when to take a break, like, and trying to be cognizant for myself and protecting my space and everything, my mental health as well through the process, and really just trying to put as much care into it as I could.
7: And you mentioned that domestic violence is something that's also touched your own family and friends. How did navigating that personal proximity influence the way that you led this project?
8: I think the more that I was speaking out about this issue specifically, the more people came forward in my life or adjacently or through friends. And I think that was heartbreaking, but also eye-opening in the sense of pushing me forward, like propelling me and utilizing that as a reason to keep going, as a reason why this story needed to be out there, as a reason like why the film needed to be finished, you know, why I needed to keep going, because there are so many stories like that. And it's so unfortunate, you know, it is like one in three. And I think it is so common. And people oftentimes think of it as like an over there issue and not in my neighborhood, not in my, you know, yard, not in my right problem, but it really is so close to home for a lot of people. And chance, and you know, statistically it is more so than you might think. And I think I really just utilize those stories to like push me forward, to hopefully let people know that like they're not alone in this, and that other people have made it through, and that there are resources and people out there that can help. And the more that we're able to be comfortable talking about it, or talking, going and seeking help, or just being an ear for someone, and kind of create a community or a support around each other, the better off I think our world will be.
7: And you mentioned this one in three. And before the pandemic, you were saying it was one in four. So it's really shifted now in a big way when you think about it, from a quarter of the population to like a third of women, women population. How did that shift impact the urgency and responsibility that you felt as a filmmaker?
8: I think post-COVID, the statistic really influenced focusing on these three women specifically, in terms of I thought how crazy that it was that we had these three incredible stories to align and to be a visual representation of that statistic, and to kind of showcase how dire that number is in a visual way, to showcase like these three women's stories are so vastly different. And yet they have some similarities, they have commonalities, and their power and resilience is incredible. And like, there are more stories like that out there. And I think the statistic really just kind of pushed me to lean into those three stories and focus on the one in three as a visual guide as well. And it was just kind of, I guess, meant to be that we already had filmed those three stories. We had everything kind of that we needed in order to piece it all together. And time was of the essence. You know, I felt like we just had there. We had to get it out there. We had to do it. I was like, if there's one thing that I will do, I will finish this film. And that really was just my main goal, to get that out there and to complete it so that their stories could be out there.
7: We're going to take a short break, and when we return, we'll talk about the resistance Meredith encountered with her documentary, Scars Unseen, and what it takes to keep going when people tell her the story is too hard or not marketable. Don't go anywhere.
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7: We're back on Expressions of Leadership. I'm Michelle Kawamoto Perry, here with our guest, Meredith Yinger, whose film Scars Unseen is now available on Kinema and used in hundreds of educational institutions nationwide. Meredith, you've said that it felt like clawing your way through festivals and producers because domestic violence isn't seen as a sexy topic. How did you lead yourself through that resistance?
8: Yeah, it was an uphill battle, I feel, in terms of applying to festivals, making those connections, and trying to get it accepted into places so that it even could be watched on a screen, you know, with more than one person in front of crowds. A lot of people, it was like, great, thanks, but we're not touching domestic violence. You know, there was a whole lot of pushback in terms of who would even pick up the phone or respond to my emails or, you know, talk to me about this. And I guess I am so aggressively optimistic that I thought it wouldn't be like that. You know, there are so many documentaries, there are so many stories out there about very tough topics that, you know, have large streaming viewership, that are on Netflix or on Hulu or on, you know, the bigger streaming spaces. And it was a little bit frustrating to go through that process, to hear not only from festivals, but from like publicists and from other people that I was trying to work with in the process, that just either A, didn't get it, or B, were like, oh, yeah, that's not really sexy. And I was like, that is the freaking point. Do you not understand? Like, you are proving my point in everything that I'm trying to say and accomplish. It's like, because you don't want to talk about it, that's why we have to talk about it. And I felt like I told people that, and it was so frustrating. I felt like sometimes, you know, screaming into this void of trying to get people to hear that or to have it resonate. And I think honestly, what just kept me going was thinking about Adrian and Trish and Maha and thinking about how incredible their stories are and how much inspiration I have gotten from them and how I know other people will resonate and I know it will make a difference. And just kind of trying to remind myself, okay, maybe that's not the right audience. Okay, maybe that was obviously wasn't the right fit for the person that I talked to about that in terms of publicity, or not the right distributor or not the right fit. And that is really challenging because every filmmaker like wants their film to be in festivals. They want it to be seen, you know, that's kind of like such a huge moment. So I'm very thankful to the film festivals that have accepted us and have given us a platform and a space, because that's been the coolest part, is to be in the room when people are watching and reacting to your film and what I worked for so many years on and dedicated so much of my life to at this point. I think that was like such a cool and rewarding experience to have people come up to me afterwards and say, you know, like, oh my gosh, I really resonated with this, or I loved this part, or her story sounds like my story, and just have people connect over it, I think was, I'm so thankful, you know, that the film festivals that we've been in have given us that space and platform. And I hope that we can continue to build on that. And Kinema is a huge partner, and I love Christy, the founder, what she's doing in terms of giving indie filmmakers, and especially documentaries and especially impact films, this space to host your film, but then also you can host community screenings through it. People can watch your film, and most of the proceeds go back to the filmmaker, which is so rare in terms of these deals. That doesn't usually happen. So I'm very grateful to them as well. And I'm hopeful that more people will be open to it. And that's another thing that I've been trying to lean more into, is telling people like, yes, it is a documentary about domestic violence, but it's really about hope. It's really about healing. It's really about these three women and what they have overcome. And even if you haven't had a firsthand experience, you know, and there is some part of their story that like you can connect with, or that you can find inspiration from, and hopefully walk away just feeling a little bit more empowered.
7: And what did you learn about yourself from making this documentary?
8: Ooh. I've known that I'm an impatient person, but this is definitely a testament to that. Really trying to lean into the patience is something I am still working on. Because like I want it done yesterday. I want to have accomplished this already, and really just like trying to focus one day at a time, you know, one milestone at a time, and trying to really celebrate the wins, no matter how big or how small, along the way. Because it is easy to be like, oh, well, I didn't do this, but it's like, yes, but also, you know, like we were in 7 festivals, like we did do this, like people have had a response from this, you know, it is inspiring people, it is making change. And that's been really challenging. I think also I am very hard on myself. And I think that's another part that came out just in terms of like the grueling down times, or, you know, the clawing or the conversations where I had with those festival people being like, I don't really know how to program this. And I'm like, oh. Like just let me explain this to you. And I felt like I was just explaining myself over and over again. But the right message finds the right people, right? So I think it was a challenge, a test of my patience, but also just keep going. I kept reminding myself just to keep going and to focus on the good and to focus on, you know, the wins that we have had. And that's all you can really do.
7: And speaking of those wins, you also said that if you're not enjoying the process, why do it? How does that philosophy shape the way that you lead creative teams?
8: I always like to remind people, like, especially in film, because people can be so serious on sets or take themselves so seriously. And this is obviously not just specific to the entertainment industry. This is probably most industries. People at certain levels, I guess, take themselves very seriously. And everyone is ego, ego, ego, ego, ego based, or title, title, title obsessed. And I just like to remind people, like on sets or if we're doing a commercial or branded content or whatever, like we're not heart surgeons. We are not in a room operating life or death, you know, situations. Like it is okay to enjoy the process. It is okay for it to not be feel so rigid all the time. And I also like to approach things in a more collaborative way. Like I mentioned, just in terms of assembling a creative team, like I like bringing on people that like to collaborate. I like people that can do multiple roles because most people can. And it's probably going to be better if you allow people to have an input instead of shutting someone down, maybe because of their level or title or whatever that might be. And I really try to do that on our sets and in our environment, because I think it is important. Like filmmaking is so much fun and like creative, and there are so many different ways that you can have fun with it and enjoy the process. And like, how cool is it that we get to tell stories? How cool is it that we are here together creating this in La La Land, you know, making movie magic? You know, we could be in so many other places, but we're there. So I think that's something just to keep in mind. And that I like to remind myself also, you know, when you do get caught up in the moment or in feeling really serious, or in taking yourself too seriously, I should say, because you have to have a little bit of fun. Like there's gotta be a balance, and that's what I always really try and strike. It's the Libra in me just constantly trying to find balance.
7: I love that. And your approach to leadership, especially creating collaborative and fun environments, feels so needed right now. Let's take a quick break. And when we come back, we'll talk about mentorship, accessibility, and how Meredith's actively opening doors in an industry known for gatekeeping. 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You're listening to Expressions of Leadership. I'm your host, Michelle Kawamoto Perry. And today we're in conversation with Meredith Yinger, filmmaker, founder, and advocate for equity in media and women's health. No, Meredith, you've benefited from mentors, and now you're deeply committed to paying that forward. What does mentorship mean to you as a leader?
8: I love mentors and mentoring. I think that some of the conversations that I have had, or coffees or informational interviews, have been some of like the most valuable information for me. And I think that is so rare oftentimes, to find people that are willing to tell you very honestly, very straightforward, very candidly, about maybe what didn't go well for them or what they would avoid doing if they were to do it again. And so I really try and lean into that. I've been speaking in a few like classes recently, and I do a lot of like alumni events, or informational interviews with folks from, new grads or people that are looking to get into the industry. And I think that's so important to do because there is such a an ex inaccessibility issue, I think, especially for entertainment, and this industry, to have people that you can call on that you trust. Or, it is a networking, it is a community, it is a small world, right? So I think it's important to put your best foot forward and to ask those questions and to also pass that information along to the next generation of filmmakers and to, maybe the next person coming up after you. And it goes both ways. Like, you can always learn something, and I always learn something, from people that I talk to. And I think that is so cool and so needed. And I think we need more of that, because that's the best way to learn. Like, I'm a hands-on learner. So if you gave me an opportunity to shadow, or you give me an opportunity to, be in the room where it happens, like, I think that is so, so valuable. And I really try to do that as often as I can for our sets as well, or to do internship programs, or to have people just do a Q&A, like a set an info session, and talk about it, because it can feel very isolating, especially if you don't have a connection. Maybe you don't know someone, maybe you're new to LA, maybe you've never worked in this industry before. And I think it's really important to pass along that information, and to for myself to keep learning and to keep asking other people, like other getting new mentors right along the way, or finding new people that I can ask these questions to, because that's the best way to learn and to grow.
7: What are some of the most valuable pieces of advice that you've received from mentors?
8: I would say always surrounding yourself with smarter people, or people, not like people that are smart in different ways than you, I think is huge. Because everyone says, like, if you're the smartest person in the room, or you need to find a different room, right? Like, you need to surround yourself with people that are doing different things than you. And I think that's been really important, because there's always something new to learn. There's always a new approach, a new philosophy, a new tactic, a new technique to learn, and to make sure that you're surrounding yourself with people that have different perspectives too, or have different approaches, and to not get stuck in like the same way of doing things. Some other good pieces of advice, I feel like, are just to continue asking questions. I think for me especially, that hearing that, like, my curiosity and my constant need to ask questions is not necessarily a bad thing. It's a positive thing, and I can use that to my advantage as well. And that's how I learn and how I navigate the world. And like, curiosity is a good thing, and to kind of foster that and to stay curious, I think, is huge. And I try and do that, and tell other people as well, because there's so much out there. The world's your oyster, and as long as you stay curious and are stay like interested in learning, I think that you'll only be pleasantly surprised at what's out there, or what you can accomplish.
7: What's something that you've learned from a mentee?
8: I think it's been really interesting, the last couple conversations that I have had. I guess I just didn't really think that what I do is cool, and like, I don't like, that was refreshing. I just had a conversation with a recent grad, and she reached out to me, and it like almost brought me to tears, because I just, it's like, I don't know, I just feel like I'm so focused, like future looking, that it is cool, you know. It is a cool thing to be doing what I'm doing and to be, and like how lucky I am to have the experiences that I have, and to know that like other people are looking up to me, I feel like is something that I take very like to heart and seriously. And to think like, oh yeah, I did do things a little bit differently than, you know, some people, and like, that's okay. And that the road, all roads lead to Rome, if you will, right? Like, there's no one way to do things.
7: And now accessibility is clearly a very high value of yours. How do you think making the industry more open, more inclusive, actually benefits everyone, not just women?
8: Yeah, I think this, especially like in the indie filmmaking space and beyond, like bridging that gap and making entertainment more accessible and making it more inclusive is only going to benefit everyone, because we'll have such cool, new, interesting, fresh perspectives, which will then be cool, interesting, fresh TV shows, documentaries, feature films, plays. Like, it will just be so much more interesting. Like, the world, the color, the shades of color that are possible when we include more people to actually be representative of what the world is, in all of its shade, in all of its glory, in all of its ugliness as well, like in everything, I think it's going to be so interesting. I think we'll have such more fascinating, fresh content. And I think everybody wants that, right? Like, we live in such an entertainment world where we're constantly streaming, constantly watching videos, constantly, you know, looking at who's doing what. And I think the more accessible, the better. And like, how cool to live in a world that people all over are telling stories and they're being heard.
7: So Meredith, when you think about leadership in the entertainment industry, what's a myth about what it takes to succeed as a leader in entertainment that you'd love to dismantle?
8: I think there's this idea that to be a leader or to be a director or to be, there's like this belief that you have to be like a type of person. I know that's a vague response, but like, there, like, you have to fit this very specific mold of like, oh man, if you want to be a top director, if you want to be a filmmaker, you have to be like cutthroat and you have to stomp on other people to get there, and you have to push other people's work down and like fend for yourself. And I think that is like such a disservice to what filmmaking is, because filmmaking is so collaborative, and some of the best directors, or my favorite like directors and filmmakers, are the most collaborative people. Like, they are constantly collaborating, working with, you have to be a team player. And that's the thing that I don't think a lot of people understand, is when you're on a film set, no matter the size, like, you're on a team. And there's department heads and there's all of these moving parts and there's so many different people that you have to check in with. And I think that there is this myth that it's like the director is just the one person. Like, that's who the whole film, you know, depended on. And it's like, yes, and it's like every single person on that crew, every single, like, you know, credit that you see in the films is what it took to make that film what it was, and how much of a collaborative like approach is needed. And it is a team sport, and you have to be a team player. And if you don't play well with others, like, good luck, because people are going to remember if you were a jerk to them. People are going to talk about how terrible of an experience.

0: at Expressions of Leadership. This is Expressions of Leadership. I'm Michelle Kawamoto Perry, and I'm here with Meredith Yinger, founder of SheTV Media and the creative force behind Scars Unseen and the upcoming documentary Vulva La Revolution. Meredith, Vulva La Revolution feels like more than a documentary. It feels like a movement. What vision are you holding as you bring this film to life?
1: Yeah, I really do envision a movement for this film. It is not only going to be a standalone documentary, it's also going to be an animated series where we will go into the history of medical gaslighting and really visually represent and educate and radically re-educate, since there is so much misinformation around vulvar anatomy and vulvar conditions and vulva care, through an animated series that's going to be like more digestible, more poppy graphics, easy to like understand, more accessible. And then the third part of that movement is documentary animation series and also a nationwide screening tour that we've partnered with the She Angels Foundation, where we're going to be traveling around to hopefully every state. We've got 5 cities confirmed so far, and we're going to create like an ecosystem around the screening of the film. So we'll be inviting our corporate sponsors and folks that are in local in each city to kind of partner with us in terms of workshops, in terms of building out programming, being boots on the ground, being folks that after you've watched the film and you're angry and you have all this new information and you don't know what to do with yourself, we're going to channel that anger and channel that motivation towards giving you outlets, whether that be a workshop, whether that be a doctor now you know that you can call, whether you know of a new organization that you can put your money behind that is funding this incredible research about women's health, or, you know, that is a grassroots organization that's advocating for policy change. I really want to create, you know, a movement with this film and to take it beyond the screen and to really lean into the undercurrent of wanting to change and wanting a different healthcare system, wanting a more equitable future for everyone. And I know that films have the power to change that. And I know it is possible, and really just kind of trying to build off of that energy that is around after watching a film, and really channel that into movement and into action and into tangible next steps. Because that's always been like my number one complaint after watching some of my favorite films or documentaries. It's like, oh my gosh, I know so much now. What do I do with this? What can I possibly do with this information? How can I help? A lot of times is like the question, you know, that people get, or what can I do? And really just try and give some options, you know, we're not solving everything here, but just trying to give some solutions and some movement forward, and really create a new ecosystem and envision for the future as to like, what does an equitable healthcare system look like, and how do we get there? Who's in the game, and who can we connect with to kind of, you know, make our voices louder?
0: And who are you working with currently to make this come to life?
1: Yeah, so I partnered with Dr. Maria Uloco, who is incredible. She and I met about a couple, like 2-ish years ago, and we've been developing this film sort of together. And she is starting a femtech company that is hopefully going to be like the Google for women's health, for resources, for finding proper care, for everything. And I really admire her, and I'm so happy to be working with her on this project. And she has so many interesting connections through her work and through her fellowships and research that she has done that we're pulling into this film, and we're pulling in to our team as well. And also through the She Angels Foundation folks, we're building, you know, we're building our team. We're expanding our, you know, community of people that are in this with us. And I think that's something that I'm so thankful to Maria and to the She Angels team, is that they heard what we're doing and they weren't like, good for you, good on you, good on you, passive, right? Like, they were, okay, how can I help? What can I do? Like, we're in this to support you. We're in this together. And that's kind of the mentality around this film that I really

0: really want people to understand is like, it's going to take all of us. And like, please join us, you know, because we need everyone. We need everyone in order to make change and to get involved in this process with us. So it's an open invitation still too.
1: And when you think about leadership beyond projects, what legacy do you hope that your work leaves behind?
0: I hope that the legacy I leave behind is that people feel like they can make a difference and that their work can change the world. And I hope that my work eventually will change the world. I know that's a big undertaking, but I really just, that's kind of the legacy that I would want to leave behind. I would want people to say, you know what, like she went out, she did it for herself, for other people. I can do it too.
1: And where can people learn more about you, SheTV Media, and your films?
0: Yeah, so we're on the socials, SheTV Media, or LinkedIn. We can connect as well. Vulva Love Revolution, we are currently fundraising and looking for corporate sponsors to help fund the next leg of production. We filmed a couple interviews already, and now we're fundraising for the next milestone so we can just keep the ball rolling and keep progressing forward with production. You can find that on our website, shetv.me, or through our fiscal sponsor, Film Independent. That's where folks can make tax-deductible contributions as well.
1: Well, now it's time for our wisdom and whimsy segment of the show, where I ask the guest one advice question and one fun question. So let's begin with the advice question. What advice would you give to someone who wants to lead with purpose, but worries that their work might be, quote unquote, too much or, quote unquote, too comfortable for others?
0: I would encourage them to do it anyway. I would just, yeah, you're probably the one standing in your own way is what I've often learned about myself. Usually I'm the biggest hurdle, just getting over, you know, that self-consciousness or the reservations or holding yourself back. And if you think you're too much, like you just need to find, you're just not in the right space. You're not in the right room, right? If you're being asked to dim your light for other people, they're not your people.
1: And now for the fun question.
0: Yeah.
1: What fictional world or place would you like to visit and why?
0: Ooh, I have a couple answers for this. There's so many. I love witches, wizards, and warlocks. You know, I feel like I'm such a Lord of the Rings and Harry Potter nerd. So I would love to visit any of those worlds or from the Fantastic Beasts films as well. The Shire, just, I know that that's actually a place you can visit where they filmed where all the hobbits live. And I just think that would be so cool and peaceful and serene. And maybe I'll make it to the real life place someday, but to live in that world, in that fictional world and experience all of those people, I think that would be really fun.
1: Well, Meredith, thank you so much for joining us on Expressions of Leadership and for the courage and honesty and the humanity that you bring to your work.
0: Oh, thank you so much for having me. I really appreciate you taking the time to talk with me and about all of the things. And I really admire what you're doing. And I'm just honored to have been a guest.
1: And to our listeners, if today's conversation resonated with you, be sure to follow and subscribe and share this episode with someone who needs it. I'm Michelle Kawamoto Perry. Until next time, lead boldly, lead thoughtfully, and never underestimate the power of your voice.
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5: This is Bird Note. Helmeted guinea fowl are sometimes kept as ornamental birds in zoos and farmyards around the world. But from Senegal to South Africa, where the birds are native, their raucous calls are a familiar sound. Helmeted guinea fowl are chicken-sized birds whose round black bodies are covered in tiny white speckles. In stark contrast, their heads are bald, blue, and adorned with a keratinous horn-like helmet on top. They're known for running about in social flocks, squawking as they go, perpetually panic-stricken about something. These are calls of alarm, warning all members of the flock that a predator approaches. In their native range, guinea fowl are favored prey of wildcats and martial eagles. Because they're also spooked by unfamiliar people, guinea fowl are often employed as burglar alarms on farms. Guinea fowl are related to chickens and pheasants, and like them, they lay a lot of eggs, up to a dozen in a nest. The chicks are cute balls of fluff that rapidly grow into gawky juveniles. Helmeted guinea fowl are easily domesticated, but they'll always remain flighty, squawky, birds in a panic. For Bird Note, I'm Michael Stein.
6: Yo, what's up? This is Leland Tremblay, a.k.a. OK Leland, coming to you from Nova Scotia, tuned in on Radio Waterloo.
7: Hey, this is Adam from Floyce Alley. 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

0: Ian Head is Open Records Manager at the Center for Constitutional Rights, joining us from Los Angeles. Ian, thanks so much for being there. Why don't you hold forth on what's happened to FOIA, why it began, and what kind of access people have to documents today, to using the Freedom of Information Act?
1: Thanks so much for having me. That's a big question. I'll try to address it as best as possible. I think, you know, FOIA has been a really, as you said, amazing tool to let, and I really want to key in on the different groups of people that you mentioned, especially ordinary people, to access government information and records, not just lawyers or journalists. Anyone can file a FOIA. And so I think it's been a really powerful tool. And in my 15 plus years at the Center for Constitutional Rights, I've kind of watched it work in amazing ways, and especially with the different social justice organizations and organizers and lawyers that we work with. All that being said, I think I've also witnessed this in kind of increased level of delay and kind of tactics to kind of block and dissuade people from filing or following through on their FOIA requests. And that's been really troubling and has really, I think, as you said, increased under this administration.
2: Yeah, and you know, I'd like to stress that point because I as a journalist, I've been filing FOIA requests for more than 50 years now, and I've been stunned at, as you mentioned, the longer delays now in responding by government agencies, even though they're usually required either at the federal or state level to respond within 5 days or 7 work business days. They now drag stuff out for months, sometimes years. Also, the number of exceptions have grown dramatically, especially when it comes to government contracts or private companies. And unless you word your request precisely, the agencies often claim that it's too broad for them to answer. So this is not just under Trump. This has been constantly happening now for decades, hasn't it?
1: Yeah. I mean, I think that's really a key point I'm trying to make here is it's gotten extremely bad in this last year and a half under Trump, but this has been going on for decades. And when I talk to folks such as yourself or others who have been filing FOIA requests, you know, I know people who file FOIA requests in the 1970s and 80s didn't have to go to court, were able to get pretty important material from the FBI, even the CIA, without having to litigate those requests. And now it is literally, especially with the large law enforcement agencies, so hard. They might not even respond ever. And like you said, months down the road, it's really, you know, I talked to a journalist the other day who said she doesn't even file federal FOIA requests at this point because there just is, it's kind of a waste of time. She'd rather file state level requests. But I mean, we need to be able to file federal FOIA requests so we can see what this government is doing.
2: And the Trump administration is trying to reclassify finished documents to avoid release. How could that affect the entire FOIA framework?
1: When you say finished documents?
2: In other words, the documents that were already completed, but then they're reclassifying them afterwards.
1: Oh, yeah. I mean, they're trying, in my experience, to kind of reclassify all kinds of material. And also just, you know, when we do get these documents, they're so heavily redacted that it becomes a kind of ongoing back and forth conversation, whether it's with the agency or the government lawyers if we're in court, just trying to squeeze a little bit of material out of the redactions. I mean, I think they have a lot of new strategies to kind of drag these things on to the point where it's been, say, a year and a half, 2 years since you filed your FOIA.
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1: Hey there, and welcome back to the Electronic Forest, where we play the week's best new electronic dance, pop, trance, house, and techno music releases. On today's show, we'll hear from Madonna, Cascada, David Guetta, Steve Aoki, Gnaw, and more. But first, let's get things underway with a vocal trance track from Ryan K and Ronsky Speed called Waiting for the Light to Break.

Let's run through what we played in the first set. After Waiting for the Light to Break, we heard Gravity by Steve Aoki. Chemistry from Australian dance music trio Gnaw with Nick Littlemore, Peter Mays, and Sam Littlemore. And Bizarre from the Queen of Pop, Madonna, and DJ producer Martin Garrix, who recently had another hit collaboration with Ed Sheeran's song Repeat It. Next up was a reworked version of Bronski Beat's 1984 song Small Town Boy by Coche. Do You Want It Right Now from Stefania, which uses the chorus of the original 1985 song by Sita Garrett. Utopia from Cascada, a Eurodance music act that peaked in the late 2000s featuring Natalie Horler, DJ Mannion, and DJ Yano. Still No Money from a new artist, Eric Johan, who's obviously experimenting with the Suno AI app. And Resurrection from RG and the legendary remixer and godfather of electronic music, Paul Oakenfield, the number one DJ in the world in the late 90s. And now let's get back to the music with Fading Echoes from Bastille, the stage name of Sebastian Florian Latil.

followed by Malibu from Florence Arnold, otherwise known as Flory, a folk electropop song called Maze from Vera Blue, the stage name of Celia Pavi, White Lies by Germany's Nils Hoffmann, and The Cinema from Aaron LeCount. Next, we picked up the energy level again to end the set with Human by David Guetta featuring John Martin, and the techno track Returning Home from Carla Blum. To close out the show, I'll leave you with some progressive trance from Ireland, Shearwater by David Broders. Thanks for listening, and hope you catch the next episode in a week. Take care.

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0: 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I am Richard.
1: And I'm Annie Lean. How's everybody this morning? Hope you got your Bibles, your pen, paper, ears open, heart ready to receive, eyes open, because today is the day that the Lord has made and we shall rejoice in it. And that song is so true. If you can hang on, no matter how many nights it is, but the joy will come in the morning. The Lord will not let you down. Amen and amen.
0: Amen and amen. And joy came in the morning today for Poems of Divine Power Solution. And we are blessed to be here today to lift up the name of our Lord and Savior Jesus Christ. And sister, let me say that. That is the reason we're here. That is the only reason, is to give him the honor and to give him the glory. And from the moment that we start to the moment that we finish, that is our mandate. Thanks to you, thanks to Poems of Divine Power, and thanks to the commitment of serving the King of Kings and the Lord of Lords.
1: Amen. Yes, he gets all the glory. I'm going to talk about that somewhere here, because we can't touch his glory. Not when you're praying. No. Don't touch his glory. Don't take it for yourself. There's consequences for that. And I don't know. The Lord is really good to people who hold on. And there's a thing, I don't know what this is either, but David was praying. But I don't know if it was a war or what, but he went into the temple and he held on to the horns of the altar. He held on. And that's what we need to do. We need to hang on to the anchor that holds us and wait for the answer, the prayer. And yes, you're going to have doubt. And yes, the enemy's going to come in and keep giving things into your mind. But that's when you keep kind of focusing on the Lord for whatever it might be. Because I know a lot of people out there right now feel that they have been forgotten or forsaken. And they haven't hung on, but I'm trying to encourage people now to hang on, because your situation will change. Things will change for you. And so with that being said, we just say again, good morning. I hope you're prepared. Richard's looking something up here, so I'll just wait till he finds what he's looking for. So, yes. So, as I said, I hope you're prepared for the Lord's word today that's going to go forth. In the name of Jesus, amen. And, you know, we would really appreciate it if you can tell people, if you hear something from us that really hits your heart, to express it to other people. And then let them know how God has worked in your heart, like a testimony. And I had a good testimony about my book that God had me write. I give him all the glory for the Poems of Divine Power, book 1 and 2, because this person hadn't read, and I think I talked about it last week, I can't remember, but he hadn't picked up, he had my book for over 5 years. He has sponsored me, he has helped me, but he has not read it because he's not a reader. He's a computer, but he's not a reader of books. But lately, he's picked up the book and started reading, and he called me, and he said, oh my goodness, this is so beautiful. And he said, it brings me closer to the Lord. He says, this is such a beautiful book. And that was the first book, and now he wants the second book. So I'm just saying, these books are not from me. I was the scribe or the writer, but God was the author and the finisher of them, because every page was prayed through, every word was prayed for, starting in 1996 until they're published, and even now, because they're on Poems of Divine Power. We do not take this lightly, because we know this word, his word, came into the book from his word, the Bible, which is Jesus Christ, because he is the word. Amen and amen.
0: Amen and amen and amen, sister. And so we're just here to lift up the name of our Lord and sister Jesus Christ. Sister, we're starting a new poem today.
1: Yes.
0: And we're excited about that. We're excited where the Lord is leading us. We're excited about the team we have in place now at Poems of Divine Power. And sister, I want to give a special shout out to our new member, Yenny. Because without her, we'd be back a couple steps.
1: Yes.
0: But thanks be to the grace of God, He combined us together. Now we're a team, and we're just excited on where He's going to take us together as a team moving forward. Poems of Divine Power, and we're looking at KITV, and we're going to be talking about that in the future because it's about time we bring it into the existence. We talk about it, we lay the plans for it, because that is the road we're heading, and that is where the Lord is taking us, and we're excited that she's on board with us because she is going to be a significant member in us moving forward in the kingdom of God in that area. So we thank Him for that. And so, sister, as always, prayer.
1: Yes, of course.
0: And invite the Holy Spirit to be with us, because we don't want to move or say anything unless the Holy Spirit is leading us in
1: that
0: respect.
1: That's right.
0: And one thing that Pastor Derek Barlow from City Center Baptist Church always says is, Richard, whatever I say or whatever Annalene and I have to say is not as important as what God's word has to say. It is His word that touches and changes the life. It is His word that has the power of life and death. And it is His word that offers the gift of salvation and the gift of forgiveness of sin for every single soul who put their trust in our Lord and Savior Jesus Christ.
1: Amen.
0: So let's go into prayer today, sister. Invite the Holy Spirit to be with us, and that every single thing we speak today, may it all give Him all the honor and all the glory.
1: Yes.
0: In Jesus Christ of Nazareth's name.
1: He is deserving of all honor and glory. He is worthy to be praised.
0: Amen.
1: I thank You, Lord.
0: And amen.
1: I thank You, Lord God. I give You all the praise and glory. I thank You, O Lord God, for this radio program at CKMS 102.7 FM Radio Waterloo. I thank You, Lord, that we are able to get up and get going and be here today. And I thank You for all those who are listening or are going to be listening, Lord. I thank You that Your word will not come back void as we speak Your word. We invite You, Holy Spirit. We ask You to come and take control of let us get ourselves out of the way, and let Holy Spirit, You take control from within us, Lord, and let Your word be made known to those who are willing to hear, O Lord. I pray, Lord, You open the ears that need to hear. I ask You, Lord, to open the eyes who need to see. I ask You, Lord, to open the hearts as well. Thank You, Jesus. And I thank You, Lord, that Your word will encase them and give them hope and give them life, and something that they need will be heard today to put a new dance in the step, as I say, or a song in their mouth, and be a testimony to You, O Lord God. We thank You. We give You praise and glory as I pray, O Lord. And I'm going to start praying, start talking Psalm 106, and then pray. Praise the Lord. Oh, praise the Lord. So we should give thanks to the Lord. He is good. Our Lord is always good in the good and the bad times, for His mercy endures forever. And we thank You, O Lord God, for Your mercy. We thank You, Lord, for Your loving kindness. We thank You, O Lord God, for unmerited favor for Your people. We thank You, Lord, that You uplift us today and bring us forth in a new way. And those who are feeling downtrodden or depressed, Father God, that You'll come in and send an angel to them, oh Father God, an angel that they need to give them a word or a song or something to lift them up. Those who are sick, Lord, and are unable to get out of a wheelchair or get out of the bed, Father God, we ask You that You send Your healing angels to those people, O Lord God. Jesus, You are the healer, and I ask You to visit each and every one person today from nation to nation who needs a touch from the Holy Spirit, needs a touch from You. And those who do not know the light, O Lord, that they'll be drawn like the moth is drawn out of the darkness into the light, and they will see the true light, which is Jesus Christ. I thank You, O Lord God, that You can utter, Your word can utter mighty acts, O Lord. And You can declare all things, O Lord, as we declare praises unto You. And we thank You, Lord, that You keep justice. I thank You, Lord, that You, O Lord, are righteous and that you are righteous all the time. You do not change. Oh, Lord, I thank you that you remember us with favor, that you have not left us nor forsaken us. You have this towards your people, oh Lord. I thank you, Lord, for your salvation. I thank you, Lord, that we have the benefit. We have all the benefits from you, oh God, because we are your chosen ones. We thank you, Lord, that we can rejoice in gladness today and every day. Every nation should raise their hands. The trees raise their hands and clap their hands, clap their branches, giving God the praises. Trees have life, and they show life. And that's what we should do, raise our hands and clap with joy. I thank you, Lord, that your glory is your inheritance. I thank you, Lord, that we have the victory in the battles that we have to face at times, oh Lord. And Lord, forgive us our sins. Forgive us, because sometimes we sin not even knowing we've sinned. Forgive us, oh Lord God. And I know once we ask forgiveness, you are faithful to forgive. We give you all the praise and glory and thank you. I thank you, Lord, that you save us from the enemy's hand. I thank you, Lord, as you rebuked the Red Sea and it was dried up so the people could cross. Lord, rebuke the enemy that surrounds your people and they will dry up in the name of Jesus. We thank you, Lord, as we pray, as we go through today, that your word will go forth, as I said before, and touch a heart, touch a body, touch a mind, and bring them up. And bring those up that are headed into the darkness. Those are in the darkness, we'll bring them out. In the name of Jesus, amen and amen.

0: Amen, amen, amen.
1: Amen. Thank you, Jesus.
0: Thank you, Lord. The Spirit of life.
1: Amen. And you know, he is the Spirit of life. Because when Jesus rose from the dead and went to sit at the right hand of his Father, this is amazing, he looked down on us people and said they need somebody to comfort them. And with his Father in him, they sent the Holy Spirit to dwell within us once we receive him as Savior. And what a beautiful gift to have. Ooh, is the Holy Spirit. Thank you, Jesus.
0: Amen. And the Holy Spirit is supposed to lead us in all truth. It's supposed to give us the wisdom and knowledge and direction while we still live in this world until Christ comes again or until we take our last breath.
1: That's right. And he is our breath.
0: He's our comforter.
1: And our breath.
0: Our breath.
1: When you take a deep breath, say, thank you, Holy Spirit. When you wake up in the morning and you can breathe, thank you, Holy Spirit, because he's our breath of life. Amen.
0: Amen. Sister, I've learned that when we arise in the morning and we open our eyes, the Lord has decreed that we are here for another day.
1: That's right.
0: For another moment. And then the question is what are we going to do with that day? What are we going to do with that moment? Do we live to serve him? Do we lift him up? Do we glorify him? Or do we take that moment, that day for self? And as this journey that we get on with Christ, when we accept him as our Lord and Savior, the Bible speaks that he's changing us from one glory to the next. That when we put our trust and open him, he's drawing us closer to him. And our goal and our desire and our purpose and our will is to become more like Christ. And so if we're on that journey and we're on that road and we're trusting him daily, then yes, indeed, we become more like Christ every day as he changed our hearts, our soul, our spirit, our attitude, our behavior, our actions, to be reflect more and more like his son, Jesus Christ.
1: Amen and amen.
0: And so today, we just want to lift him up. Because yesterday is gone. And there's nothing we can do about the pain and the hurt and the struggles from yesterday. Or the victories or the joys, they're all gone. Tomorrow is not promised. So when we open our eyes, it is that song, One Day at a Time. So today, Lord, give us the wisdom, the knowledge, the understanding, the direction, the purpose, the grace, the mercy to serve you and only you and the kingdom of God.
1: Amen.
0: May we sow in eternity today instead of the world.
1: That's right. Thank you, Jesus. Hallelujah. Let the world go by. We're in the world, but we're not of the world when we have Jesus Christ Amen. Within us. So we have to do the obey the laws of the land, yes. But we still see Christ in the middle of all that, too.
0: Amen. We are supposed to be the light of the world, yeah. Reflecting the light in the world. And yeah. That light is Christ Jesus.
1: And a lot of people don't understand what that means, you know. So what is the light? Well, the light is Jesus Christ, who Amen. Sent the Holy Spirit. And the Holy Spirit and his glory will shine around you and through you to show people that you are in him and he is in you. And as you get closer to him, you'll get shinier and shinier.
0: Brighter and brighter.
1: And the light doesn't go out unless we allow it to go out.
0: Amen.
1: But people will maybe even stop and stare at you, and you don't know why. Or they can even be back away from you. That used to happen to me a lot, and I didn't understand it, but I do now. Because the darkness can't comprehend the light.
0: Amen.
1: They can also get angry at you.
0: Amen.
1: All of a sudden, they'll just lash out for no reason. And I know one day, when I was at this other ministry, and I'm coming up the stairs, and there's a team up there that I was with, but a new person had come on. And she said, as I was coming up the stairs, she saw the light so strong over me. She said to God, I got to know her. I got to know her. So that night I got home, and the Lord told me to call her. And I said, but why? So I thought it was for prayer. So anyways, I called her, And the first thing out of her mouth was, oh, I asked God to meet you. I asked God to know you. And now we can be prayer partners. I go, huh?
0: Amen.
1: That's how the Lord works.
0: Amen.
1: He connects you to people who's going to help you and not to hinder you. Yes, you might have problems off and on with each other because we're all individuals and we all have...
0: And we're all human.
1: All human, and we have different aspects about things. But if we can come back and try to be see how to solve whatever it is and forgive each other, then it works out fine.
0: Amen.
1: It's like being in... We are a family when we're in Christ Jesus. So it's like being in your own family and brothers and sisters and squabble and fight. But, eventually they forgive each other and start playing again. Well, hopefully anyways. But that's the way the Christian family is supposed to be too.
0: Amen.
1: Allow slack for mistakes. Allow slack for misunderstandings. Allow a little slack for frustrations. Allow a little bit of slack for so many things.
0: Amen.
1: Just remember, forgiveness is the big part of all of this.
0: Amen.
1: And then just keep on loving one another.
0: Amen, sister. And sister, what a beautiful testimony, because that's what God, that's what he prays for us. That is what his desire is, so that when we accept him, that the light in us shines. It shines, the light of Christ in us shines, that people see that and they want to know what is that light. They want to be part of it. They want some of that as well. And so that's what the Bible says that we should do as Christians, as brothers and sisters in Christ. We should let our light shine so bright that others, non-believers, would want to know what is it that they've got that I don't got, and I want some of that. And it's always at the cross waiting for them, because it always comes through the blood of Jesus Christ. And that's what leads to that joy, that peace in the heart. And when we put him first, when we shift our life from the temporal things of this world to the eternal things of this world. And it's only when our eyes is fixed on the author and the perfecter of our faith, and that is our Lord and Savior Jesus Christ.
1: Amen and amen.
0: And so we're going to continue to lift up his name here today at Poems of Divine Power Solution. And again, we're just so excited to be here and the new team member that we have on board. And I'm going to be just raving about her all day long by the grace of God.
1: Do you know what? There's somebody I know, and I was going through a health difficulty this last week.
0: Mm.
1: And they were praying for me. And then they called me, and they said, you know what? You need self-care.
0: Amen.
1: And she says, so I'm going to e-transfer some money for self-care for you.
0: Thank you, Lord.
1: And she did.
0: Thank you, Lord.
1: I thought, how awesome is that?
0: Amen.
1: How considerate.
0: Amen.
1: To do such a thing.
0: Sown into the kingdom of God. Sown into eternity.
1: Yes. To keep me going. It just blessed my heart so much.
0: That is a blessing.
1: And they said, do what you want with it. Take yourself out for a meal. Take yourself out to get your hair done. Do-da-da-da-da. You know, self-care. And I thought, how awesome for someone to do that.
0: Sister, that's an extension of God's grace to his favored children.
1: That's right. That's right. And, you know, we should do that more often for others.
0: Amen.
1: Too, you know.
0: Amen.
1: I have done it over the past. And
0: amen.
1: We can't do it all the time. But
0: nope. But
1: all of a sudden, if you really see somebody that really needs a little uplifting, you know, because especially pastors, the pastors and lay people and people who work in the congregation to keep things running, even the people who clean the churches so we can attend.
0: The God's people that are cleaning this house, building this house, taking care of this house, they need blessings as well.
1: Yes, they do.
0: They need prayers.
1: Or just a thank you sometimes, or a little card just to say,
0: encouragement.
1: Good job. Yeah, encouragement.
0: Amen.
1: Right. Amen. So anyways, I don't know why I had to talk about that, but anyways,
0: sister,
1: so thank you, Lord.
0: Sister, we serve a God of encouragement.
1: Yes.
0: A God that encourages us to keep fighting, to keep going, to keep trusting, to keep believing, to keep serving. And so we're supposed to pass that on to other believers, even non-believers, to encourage each other, encourage human beings, that they'll see the light, they'll see the hope. And it all points to Christ. It all points to the cross, and it all points to the precious blood that was shed on the cross for every single soul on this planet, present, past, and future, by God's grace.
1: And eventually, I'll pass that on to somebody else, because that's what we're supposed to do. Amen. God's good to you, you pass on that goodness to someone else.
0: Amen. Amen. Well, sister, talking about passing on the goodness to someone else, guess what Poems of Divine Power Book 1 and 2 does?
1: Yes.
0: That passes that on in this lifetime. When you've left this life here, this world, and you're in glory with Jesus Christ, guess what? You've left Poems of Divine Power Book 1 and 2 and 3 coming to be passed on to future generation, pointing to the cross, pointing to Jesus Christ, pointing to the blood, pointing to salvation. That, my sister, is a lot of golden nuggets you left here, pointing to the cross and to salvation.
1: Yes, I'm starting to organize so I can get on to the next book. It's a lot of organizing because this all had to be organized, the first and second book.
0: Amen.
1: All the paperwork and what I need and don't need. So, yeah, and I got all the other materials sitting there looking at me.
0: It's
1: say,
0: coming,
1: okay, start
0: sister.
1: Pulling me out.
0: It's coming in Jesus' name.
1: Thank you, Jesus.
0: Amen.
1: So, we should speak about Pastor
0: Saturday.
1: Do you have his
0: mountain, Mount Zion?
1: Yes.
0: Sister, speak about this godly man. Speak about this godly congregation and speak about his godly ministry.
1: Okay, so it's Reign of Zion International Ministry, and it's Pastor Saturday and his wife, Victoria. Evangelist Victoria, and they're at 1444 King Street East, Kitchener, Ontario, of course. And their phone number is 647-783-4802. This is a Bible-believing church, and when they pray, they believe what they pray. And if you have problems, they will pray for you, they will contact you, they'll stand by you, and so nobody's perfect. I'm not saying they're perfect people, because nobody's perfect in this world. Only Jesus Christ is perfect. But they are there to the best of their abilities. And they're trying to get a bigger place, because we're outgrown the place we're at. So they're trying to figure out how to do that. So if you want to pray for these people to get a bigger place, I would ask you to do that. So it's Reign of Zion International Ministries, Pastor Saturday and his wife, Evangelist Victoria, who is also, a registered nurse and a registered psychotherapist. And she does virtual therapy for all people, free at low cost. And the first call is free. You can get a hold of her, Victoria at therapyspace.com. So it's Victoria at therapyspace.com. And if you can't remember that, then you can also call the church number 647-783-4802. And we have worship Sunday's worship starting at 9:30 and goes to about noon. And then we have there's a Wednesday, I think they now do it on Zoom. They have a Friday prayer meeting every night at the church, starting at 7, except for the last one, it starts later and goes to the midnight hour. Thank you, Jesus.
0: Amen, amen, amen. And sister, Pastor Saturday, we're still waiting, anxious to have him and his wife Victoria in studio, and we pray that happens in the near future. I love the message that he sends out to his congregation every day, sister. And so we're going to share the message that he sent out today. And as always, we're going to share your response to that as well. And so this is from Pastor Saturday to his flock. I decree that the Lord Almighty may put an end to any situation that causes you tears, pain, and sorrow completely. May you receive an abundance of God's grace today to overcome all your fears and worries in Jesus' name. And
1: amen.
0: And our sister Annalise responds, joy comes in the morning. Prayers are answered. God never fails. And what a truthful statement that is today. Thank you, Lord. Mercies happen. The impossible becomes possible. Tears are bottled up. Fear and anxiety is dispersed. Thank you, my sister. The crooked paths made straight. Forgiveness takes place as the heart repents and all becomes well with our soul as we wait upon the Lord who is faithful to answer. Amen and hallelujah. And ladies and gentlemen, you have no idea what an amen and a hallelujah that is today more than most days. And we thank you, the mighty name of Jesus Christ of Nazareth. We thank you for your faithfulness to your people, Lord.
1: That was right on. But on another one, the beginning of the week, I think, he declared that the good news was on the way. And I had lots of good news this week, a couple times, for my apartment and other things. But you see, one thing after another got taken care of. So I just thank the Lord even for the little things that didn't seem a lot, and yet it turned out they are a lot, because we do need things fixed in our apartment, no matter, or house, no matter how big or how small it is. Thank you, Jesus. But sometimes the way the things are going, the contractors are forever getting in there to do what they need to do, because they're apparently contractors are in short supply now.
0: Amen. Thank you. Sisters, what a good God. What a mighty God we serve. What an awesome God we serve. And every day we see not only the Bible says his faithfulness is renewed day by day, his grace and mercy is extended every morning, and we see the goodness of God every single day.
1: And you know what? This is because of my accident. I'm going to talk about this. The super came in to fix something for me. And then as he's leaving, he looked at me, and I don't think a super's really looking at what you're doing. Because they got so many people. He turns around and he says, "Oh, your legs are getting stronger, aren't they?"
0: Thank you, Jesus.
1: And yes, they are. Amen. And I thought, wow, he's been watching me to see how I'm doing. It's like he's taking care of me from a distance.
0: Amen. Amen. Thank you, Lord.
1: Yes. It's so good, though, to hear the comments like that.
0: Amen. Yeah. Sister, before we get going on, I want to mention one mother church. If you're in the Mississauga location in Streetville area, I want to mention Mount Calvary Apostolic Church. They're located at 250 Church Street. Their services is on Sunday at 11 a.m. I have attended this church. The pastor there, Pastor Williams, I can tell you the Holy Spirit dwells within these walls. This is a church that speaks about Jesus Christ, that serves him. It opens their Bible, and you are fellowshipping with Jesus Christ when you attend this church. And again, that's Mount Calvary Apostolic Church, 250 Church Street in Streetville in Mississauga.
1: Amen.
0: Amen, amen and amen. I mentioned the services at 11 o'clock on Sunday morning. 11 a.m. Sunday morning, be filled with the Spirit of our Lord and Savior Jesus Christ.
1: Amen. Amen.
0: Amen and amen. Sister, where are we heading next?
1: I guess we should get into the poem.
0: We should get into the poem, but I also, before we do that, sister, I also want to mention, if the Spirit leads you, if your heart is open, if God is speaking to you today, to make a contribution to Poems of Divine Power Solution, or make a contribution to CKMS, please do so. 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And remember, you make a contribution to CKMS, to Poems of Divine Power, you are sowing into eternity. You're sowing into the kingdom of God. And God promises that he will bless that sevenfold, tenfold, a hundredfold in return as the Spirit leads.
1: Amen and amen.
0: Amen and amen.
1: Okay, so we'll go into the poem now.
0: Amen.
1: Which is, by the way, a line-by-line biblical study. Because these poems are so in-depth, and pretty well every line came together and yet came by itself through meditation, and there's usually scriptures that came with it. So that's why we're doing this. So there we go.
0: Amen. Thank you, Lord.
1: So we're starting. It's called The Chord of Dispersal, which seems being used a lot today.
0: Amen.
1: And it's on page 67 and 68 from Poems of Divine Power, Book 2. So, The Chord of Dispersal. The Lord is to be the fulfillment of lives, projecting His love, encasing the soul with the enrichment of His deity, surrounding the body with His glory, magnifying His perfection of pure righteousness. Where pride would fall, sin would dissipate, and God's desires would be enhanced. When seeing the saved reveling in His love, inspiring others to forsake their own desires, breaking down barriers by appalling sin, abhorring evil, speaking the word of God, setting hearts on fire, singing songs of praise and fervently praying, magnifying God's holy name, knowing that the darkness has been confronted by the light of God, Jesus Christ, dispersing the enemy. Amen. By His right hand, He brings healing and justice to those who have called upon His name in ways beyond all understanding, seeing evil fall. Because the saints stood on guard, being alert in prayer, communicating with God, interceding for others, making the requests known, then with patience listening for His voice of authority to answer, while glorifying Him for His wisdom and righteousness. Amen and amen. And again, this comes from the reference is Judges 9, which we did on the chord of an enhancement last week.
0: Amen.
1: So we're still in Judges 9. There's a lot in Judges 9.
0: Amen and amen. Beautiful poem, sisters. The Chord of
1: Dispersal. So the first thing we do, right, is kind of explain the title. So this title, actually it just came to me. Like when I wrote the poem, and then I always prayed for a title, because the titles did not come till after the poems were written. There was a few of the titles came first, but most cases, no. And I would have to pray and meditate until the Lord released a title to me. And it would just come so quickly when He did. Sometimes it took a few days, but when He gave it, it just poured down into my spirit. And I go, that's it. So this one is similar to that. And so I'm going to do the meaning of this title. So the chord, I think, if you've been listening, is you would know now that's God. The chord is God of dispersal. And what is dispersal? What does it actually mean? Well, it's an act of scattering, spreading, distributing of things or people over a wide area. Crowds are dispersed. Seeds are spread naturally. Now, that's worldly. Now, spiritually, people dispersed or spread across the earth because of divine judgment, protection, a mission, or God's plan to spread His word to all nations. So, the first thing I want to talk about is judgment, Now, dispersal comes, I spoke about it before, judgment, God's judgment, divine judgment. So it's because of human disobedience, human pride, rebellion, and idolatry. And one example, which is Genesis 11:8, It's the Tower of Babel. And I think most of us know that story, where all the God saw them trying to build this Babel for themselves, taking the glory, when he actually wanted it to be the people. Oh dear. The people to go forth, not to congregate as one, being unified and building a great big tower to glorify themselves. So God caused their one language to be turned into many.

0: God's commandment also was for human race, for the human race to go forth and fill the earth. We were to spread out and fill the earth. That's in Genesis 11, 28. So the example again, the exile of Israel. They broke God's covenant. Therefore, he scattered them throughout the whole earth to the end of the earth. Then there's preservation. That's number two. Restoration. Dispersion looks like punishment, but God's way is to preserve the faithful few or the remnant, bringing forth restoration. And that's in Amos 9, 8, 9. And then the spreading of the gospel, physical and cultural dispersal. The church was persecuted. The people were scattered, causing rapid spreading of Christianity. The apostles wrote letters to the scattered Jewish believers who embraced Christianity. That's Acts 8:1 and verse 4. And it's also Acts 11:19. And also James 1:1 and 1 Peter 1:1. Amen.
1: Amen.
0: And I don't know if you want to read any of those scriptures, or we just leave it and let the people look it up. So that is the meaning of the title. It's God's way of breaking up sin, to bring forth his word, to bring forth something good. And sometimes we have to go a different direction that we want to go, because he knows your future and he knows his plan for you and his purpose. And it might not look good at the moment, but when you get there, you find out exactly that's what you needed to do. So that's the title of the poem.
1: And so, sister, we're going to touch on these verses. Let's read these verses, because God's word is what's important. So what's the first one that you had there?
0: Well, want me to read the first paragraph?
1: The first verse. You just finished the title?
0: But do you want me to? Yeah, finish the title, and I gave you the...
1: Some verses at the end of what you were reading there.
0: Oh, sorry.
1: Let's get to those verses.
0: Okay, so we have the Tower of Babel, Genesis 11, 8.
1: Genesis
0: 28, sorry.
1: Sorry, Genesis 11, 8.
0: 28. Or is it 8? It's 28. I have a few here. Let's do this slowly. Okay. So,
1: the first one I have is Genesis 11, 8.
0: Yes, but I think it's supposed to be 28. But look it up anyways.
1: Okay, 11, 8 reads, so the Lord scattered them Genesis 11, 8. So the Lord scattered them from there over all the earth, and they stopped building the city.
0: That's it. Thank you, Lord. Okay.
1: Amen.
0: Yeah, we have another one down here, 28, and it's for something else. Okay.
1: Genesis 11, 28. We're going to read that as well.
0: Yeah. 11. So this is to show, do not touch God's glory. So it's Psalm 115, 1.
1: Psalm 115, 1.
0: Mm-hmm.
1: Psalm 115:1 reads as such, not to us, Lord, not to us, but to your name be the glory because of your love and faithfulness.
0: Right, and then Isaiah 42:8.
1: Isaiah
0: 42, verse 8.
1: Isaiah 42, verse 8 reads as such. I am the Lord, that is my name. I will not yield my glory to any or my praise to idols.
0: There you go.
1: Amen.
0: That's from God's mouth. And then God's commandment for human race to go forth and fill the earth is Genesis 11, 28. That's where I was mixing it up.
1: And Genesis 11, 28 reads, while his father Terah was still alive, Haran died in Ur of the Chaldeans in the

0: land of his birth.
1: Oh. Maybe it was false. I don't know. Okay.
0: We'll put that out there in Jesus' name.
1: Well, anyways, what we did read in Genesis 11:8, I don't know if it's about fulfilling the earth, but it is in Genesis. I think my computer, I was having trouble with it. I had to call Bell Canada and things were going all over the place.
0: And so Genesis 11 speaks about the Tower of Babel.
1: Okay, so I don't know what it is about fulfilling the earth, but it is in Genesis. Okay, so we're going to go on to the next one, unless you want to look that up.
0: We're going to move on.
1: Okay. So the next is preservation and restoration, which is Amos 9, verse 8 to 9. He wants to preserve the faithful few or the remnant, bringing forth restoration.
0: Amos 9, verse 8 to 9.
1: Mm-hmm.
0: And it reads as such, "Behold, the eyes of the Lord God are upon the sinful kingdom, and I will destroy it from off, and I will destroy it from off the face of the earth, saying that I will not utterly destroy the house of Jacob, said the Lord. For lo, I will command, and I will sift the house of Israel among all nations, like as corn is sifted in a sear, yet shall not the least grain fall upon the earth."
1: That's right. So he's sifting.
0: Amen.
1: Getting rid of the bad and bringing up the good.
0: Amen. And that's the same that he will do in the day of judgment. He shifts the sheep from the goat.
1: Yeah, and then we have the spreading of the gospel, which was Acts 8, 1 and verse 4.
0: Acts 8, 1, verse 4.
1: No, 1 and 4.
0: 1 to 4?
1: 1 and 4.
0: Acts verse 8.
1: 1.
0: Verse 1 speaks, "On that day a great persecution broke out against the church in Jerusalem, and all except the apostles were scattered throughout Judah and Samaria." Verse 4 says, "Those who have been scattered preached the word wherever they went."
1: Then you got Acts 11, verse 19.
0: And then we have Acts 11, verse 19 reads, "Now those who had been scattered by the persecution that broke out when Stephen was killed traveled as far as Phoenicia,
1: mm-hmm.
0: Cyprus, and Antioch, spreading the word only among Jews. Some of them, however, men from Cyprus and Cyrene, went to Antioch and began to speak to Greeks also, telling them the good news about the Lord Jesus. The Lord's hand was with them, and a great number of people believed and turned to the Lord."
1: Amen.
0: That was verse 19 to 21.
1: Okay. Then we have James 1, 1.
0: James 1, 1.
1: Mm-hmm.
0: James 1, 1 verse reads as such, "James, a servant of God and the Lord Jesus Christ, to the 12 tribes scattered among the nations.
1: Amen.
0: Greetings."
1: Yeah. And then 1 Peter 1, 1.
0: 1 Peter 1, 1 reads as such, "To God's elect, exiles scattered throughout the province of Pontus, Galatia, Cappadocia, Asia, and Brittany, who have been chosen according to the foreknowledge of God the Father through the sanctifying work of the Spirit, to be obedient to Jesus Christ and sprinkled with his blood. Grace and peace be yours in abundance."
1: Amen.
0: Amen.
1: So say that, and he does that today. All of a sudden, somebody God has chosen will get a word. I have to go to this country, or I have to go this place. So that's what the Lord does. So dispersal can be always is for good if God's doing it, though it might not look good. And he'll take people out of your lives if they're not good for you.
0: Amen.
1: He'll remove them, literally.
0: Amen.
1: So We serve a good, good God.
0: We serve an awesome God. What a mighty God we serve.
1: Yes. Now we'll go into the poem.
0: Amen and amen, my sister.
1: The Lord, as I'll read the first paragraph, page 67, the Court of Dispersal, coming from the Poems of Divine Power 2, page 67. The Lord is to be the fulfillment of lives, projecting his love, encasing the soul with the enrichment of his deity, surrounding the body with his glory, magnifying his perfection of pure righteousness. Amen. That's a mouthful.
0: Amen. Amen.
1: So we'll go to the scriptures. So the first one is Joshua 21:45.
0: I am there, sister. Okay. And Joshua 21:45 reads as such: not one of all the Lord's good promises to Israel failed. Every one was fulfilled.
1: Amen. Amen.
0: And
1: amen.
0: And amen. And you know what, sister? It's funny. I sent a text this morning, and I said in that text that the Lord always keeps his promises.
1: Amen.
0: And this verse just speaks the truth about that.
1: That's right.
0: He never fails.
1: Want to reread it?
0: Not one of all the Lord's good promises to Israel failed. Everyone was fulfilled. And that is the same good promise he has for all of us. God is the only one that keeps his promises. We break them all the time. And
1: that's
0: I've
1: right.
0: learned as a parent, one of the things I've learned is do not make a promise to a child and not keep it.
1: You break their hearts if you do.
0: It has devastating consequences.
1: And they won't let you forget it either, even when they grow up.
0: For them. So I'm learning, sister, to keep my promises.
1: Amen. Well, adults are the same way. Like when somebody tells me they're going to do something, I really expect it to happen.
0: Amen.
1: Anyway, so Psalm 16:11. You will show me the path of life in your presence. In your presence is fullness of joy. At your right hand are pleasures forevermore. I love that.
0: Amen.
1: I could read that again.
0: Yes, my sister. Go right ahead.
1: Psalm 16:11. You will show me the path of life. In your presence is fullness of joy. At your right hand are pleasures forevermore.
0: Amen.
1: It makes me cry. Amen. Thank you, Jesus.
0: Because, sister, I don't think we as human beings will fully understand the pleasure of joy in that statement from the Lord. We will never know the depth of it until we are in his presence.
1: Well, you be in his presence when you pray.
0: Amen. Thank you, Lord.
1: And you feel the joy.
0: Amen. Thank you, Lord.
1: So Psalm 138:8. Whoops, passed it. Okay, here we are, just about, anyways. Psalm 138:8. The Lord will perfect that which concerns me. Your mercy, O Lord, endures forever. Do not forsake the works of your hands.
0: Amen.
1: I'm going to start at 7. Though I walk in the midst of trouble, you will revive me. You will stretch out your hand against the wrath of my enemies, and your right hand will save me. The Lord will perfect that which concerns me. Your mercy, O Lord, endures forever. Do not forsake the works of your hands. And he does not, because we just read, he keeps all his promises. And if we're praying properly, he hears every prayer, and they are answered. Amen.
0: Amen.
1: If we believe.
0: Amen. Amen. If we have that faith, a little bit of faith as a mustard seed.
1: That's right. Now we're going to Matthew 6.
0: Matthew 5, verse 6.
1: Oh, sorry.
0: And it reads as such, I'm there, sister.
1: Okay.
0: If you can head over to, I think,
1: John.
0: Matthew 5, 6 reads as such, blessed are those who hunger and thirst for righteousness, for they will be filled.
1: Amen.
0: Amen and amen.
1: And then we're going to John 6, verse 35. And Jesus said to them, I am the bread of life. He who comes to me shall never hunger, and he who believes in me shall never thirst. Is that as far as I'm going to go down to 36. But I said to you that you have seen me, yet you do not believe. And going to 37, all that the Father gives me will come to me. With one who comes to me, I will by no means cast out. 38, for I have come down from heaven not to do my own will, but the will of him who sent me. 39, this is the will of the Father who sent me, that all he has given me I should lose nothing, but should raise it up at the last day. And 40, and this is the will of him who sent me, that everyone who sees the Lord and believes in him may have everlasting life, and I'll raise him up at the last day. Amen and amen.
0: Amen and amen, sister. And as you were reading that passage, sister, it immediately took me to the Samaritan woman at the well. Because what you read was the exact same thing Jesus had spoken to her.
1: Yes.
0: And so God's word just takes us back to another chapter in the Bible that speaks his truth.
1: Amen.
0: And because he offered that woman in the well the exact same thing. He said, if you drink from this rock, you'll never thirst again from this well. And he was talking about the well of Jesus Christ. That's exactly what you read there in that passage.
1: And you're filled.
0: And you're filled. Your spirit is filled. And that's the key.
1: He can fill you so full with the Holy Spirit. That's the water. That's the cup.
0: Amen.
1: That's so you're not thirsty. He quenches your thirst. Sometimes you can't eat. I have been so full, I definitely could not eat.
0: And sister, this world, we can fill ourselves in this world if we're hungry.
1: Yeah.
0: But the spiritual aspect of us can only be filled through Jesus Christ and the Holy Spirit.
1: That's right.
0: So he fills us physically to provide the manna as he did for those people coming out of Egypt. But most importantly, he fills us spiritually, which is eternity. And that is how we're connected with Christ Jesus.
1: That's right, because we are spirit.
0: Amen.
1: We live in a shell.
0: Amen.
1: We're like a turtle.
0: Amen.
1: The turtle lives in a shell. We live in a shell, but we're of the spirit. So we are more spiritual than we are
0: physically.
1: Physical, yes. When you know the Lord.
0: Amen. Amen.
1: Okay, now we're going to verse John 10:10. The thief comes not except to steal and to kill and destroy. I have come that they may have life and that they may have it more abundantly. Amen.
0: Amen. Thank you, Lord.
1: Again, fulfilled. And then we're going to go to John 13:34-35. Here we are. So John 13:34. A new commandment I give to you, that you love one another as I have loved you, that also love one another. By this all will know that you are my disciples, if you have love for one another. Amen and amen. That's another filling. When you love Jesus, you get filled up with his love and you just want to pass it on to all other people.
0: Amen.
1: Amen. So be filled with the Spirit. So Ephesians 3, are you there?
0: Yes. Ephesians 3, verses 14 to 19. For this reason I kneel before the Father, from whom every family in heaven and on earth derives its name. I pray that out of his glorious riches he may strengthen you with power, that his Spirit in you, in your inner being, so that Christ may dwell in your hearts through faith. And I pray that you, being rooted and established in love, may have power together with all the Lord's holy people to grasp how wide and long and high and deep is the love of Christ, and to know that this love that surpasses knowledge, that you may be filled to the measure of all the fullness of God. Now to him who is able to do immeasurably more than all we ask or imagine, according to his power that is at work within us, to him be the glory in the church and in Christ Jesus throughout all generations, forever and ever. Amen.
1: Amen and amen.
0: Amen, sister. And that's spot on for how we started this program, about ensuring that he gets all the honor and all the glory. This verse adds to that and confirms that to be true.
1: And then we got Ephesians 5:18.
0: Ephesians 5:18.
1: Thank you, Lord.
0: Thank you, Lord. Ephesians 5:18 reads as such. Do not get drunk on wine, which leads to debauchery. Instead, be filled with the Spirit.
1: Amen.
0: Amen. Thank
1: so
0: you, Lord.
1: True, eh?
0: Amen.
1: Amen. And then we got Colossians 3, verse 16. I just had it. Here it is. Let the word of Christ dwell in you richly in all wisdom, teaching and admonishing one another in psalms and hymns and spiritual songs, singing with grace in your hearts to the Lord. Amen and amen. I'm going to go to one more verse, 17. And whatever you do in word or deed, do all in the name of the Lord Jesus, giving thanks to God the Father through him. Otherwise, all glory be to God.
0: Amen. Amen, amen. Thank you, Lord.
1: So?
0: Sister, if there's one thing that we always, we pray that all our listeners remember is this, that God loves you, God loves you, God loves you. His love does not change. The Bible says his mercy and grace is renewed day by day. He loves us with the Bible speaks about an agape love, a love that has no limits, no boundaries, unconditional love. And we don't know that as human beings, but we don't know the unconditional love that God has for us. But Pastor Derek Barlow says, if you remember anything, remember this. God loves you, God loves you, God loves you.
1: And you know what? 6 years old, I learned about that unconditional love. Amen. Jesus loves you, this I know, for the Bible tells me so. Little

0: Amen and amen.
1: Amen and amen indeed.
0: Do you Christ. Know, I'm going to do this.
1: Yes.
0: When I came home from the hospital, I had some memory loss that I didn't know I had. And I went to sing the song, Jesus Loves You. And I couldn't remember the words. I remember Jesus loves you, but I couldn't go any further. I couldn't remember the tune hardly. I said, what is wrong with my mind? What happened? Well, I did have a severe whiplash. Anyways, I said, well, this is not going to stop me from singing Jesus Loves Me. So I got a song of Jesus Loves You, and I had to repeat it at least 3 or 4 times before I got it back into my memory.
1: Amen.
0: See, we can fill our, and I asked God, of course, to help me.
1: Thank you, Lord.
0: So the memory, if you lose a memory, go back to it and repeat it till it goes back into that memory, because your memory will build a new block and a new pathway, just like Jesus will build a new pathway for you when you come to him in Christ
1: Amen.
0: Jesus and repent of your sins. And he makes the path straight for you, and he'll keep you on that narrow path no matter what's happening in your life, because God loves you so much. He loves a sinner. It says in his word, even yet you were sinners, he loved you. And that's why he went to the cross. Jesus says, come, come. I'm waiting.
1: Amen.
0: I'm waiting.
1: Sister, all I've got to say is preach, sister, preach. Because that is the truth of God's word.
0: His arms are open on to every soul in the world. It's your soul the enemy is after. That is life. He's after your heart. He's after your mind. He doesn't worry about your body. He wants your soul. If he can get your soul, he keeps you out of heaven. But if you keep your soul in God's beautiful, righteous right hand and embrace him, the devil can't snatch you out of his hand. And it's in scripture. And no one
1: Amen.
0: Can snatch you
1: Amen.
0: Out of his hand.
1: Amen.
0: Once you receive him
1: Amen.
0: As your Savior. And the enemy
1: Amen.
0: Will keep coming in like a flood. Like it did to me this week.
1: Amen.
0: And I just kept saying, no, my
1: Thank
0: Jesus
1: you, Lord.
0: Is with me.
1: Thank you,
0: then
1: Jesus.
0: It would come at me.
1: Amen.
0: Where's your God now?
1: Amen.
0: My God is here inside Amen. Of me, who is stronger than me than who's
1: Amen.
0: In the world. And then everything was lifted off.
1: Amen.
0: I mean, I had so many things that lifted off physically in my
1: Thank
0: where
1: you,
0: I was
1: Lord.
0: Living and other places. And I'm just, that's why I'm so excited, because he never
1: Thank
0: fails
1: you,
0: me. And I said to him last night, you never fail me. You never forsake me. And joy comes in the morning.
1: Amen.
0: And here we are.
1: Thank you, Lord. Thank you, Lord. Thank you, Lord. Sister, we can sit for the rest of our lives and repeat the word, thank you, Lord, and it still will not be enough for the grace and mercy that he extended to us.
0: That's right.
1: And we will feel so small when we meet in glory and we see what he has done for us and how feeble we've been in response to his love.
0: I think we're so being so in awe when he comes that we won't even realize how small we are.
1: Amen. Amen. What's that song? I can only imagine.
0: That's right. That's it.
1: We can only imagine in his presence.
0: Amen.
1: And so we're going to continue to lift up the name of our Lord and Savior Jesus Christ at CKMS 102.7 FM Radio Waterloo. It is because of him we're here. It is because of his grace and mercy that this radio station has been extended for the period of time, the length that it is. It's been part of this community. We want to lift up CKMS as well. We're blessed that they've allowed us to be here to speak about the love of Jesus Christ. And so again, make a contribution. They've been part of this community for such a long period, over 25 years, and they continue to open the doors for programmers and for anyone who wants to share what they have in their heart and within their soul. And we're just blessed that they allow us to speak about our Lord and Savior Jesus Christ.
0: Amen and amen.
1: Amen.
0: So we're going to go into the second line.
1: Sister, let's continue. Second line in Jesus' name.
0: So it's the chord of dispersal on page 67, first paragraph, second line. But I'll read the first and go into the second, and then we'll do the scriptures for the second line. The Lord is to be the fulfillment of lives, projecting his love, encasing the soul. I go to third line, with the enrichment of his deity, because then it makes sense. Okay, so we are going to go line two. And I put little notes, Richard. Did you see that?
1: Yes.
0: For the scriptures?
1: So, indeed, I did, my sister.
0: So the first one, you want to? Should we say the sentence and then the scripture?
1: Yeah.
0: Mm-hmm. Okay, so line two, and I got A. Love God who is in us. Matthew 22, verses 37 to 39. You got it?
1: And the scripture reads as such. Jesus replied, love the Lord your God with all your heart and with all your soul and with all your mind. This is the first and greatest commandment. And the second is like it. Love your neighbor as yourself.
0: And the second line said, projecting his love, encasing the soul. And the third line, with the enrichment of his deity. So this is lining up with that. So we got next one is B, the compassion as Christ, Luke 15:20.
1: And Luke 15:20 reads as such. So he gave up and went to his father. But while he was still a long way off, his father saw him and was filled with compassion for him. He ran to his son, threw his arms around him, and kissed him.
0: Amen. And that's what the Father will do to us when we receive his Son as our precious Savior. Repent and receive him as our Savior and follow him. He'll say, welcome home, son. Welcome home, daughter. Welcome home, children. Welcome home, my little lambs. I'm waiting to encase you in my love.
1: Amen.
0: Perfect love of Jesus Christ. Amen.
1: And we know the stories from the prodigal son. That's where that verse comes from.
0: Yes.
1: And so as we continue, sister, what's next?
0: We did B, right? So we're going to go to C. Take action. So Galatians 5:13. Galatians.
1: Oh. My bad. I think I'm missing that one. What it is?
0: There's a lot. Part C.
1: Galatians. Okay, sister, I will get there. Please forgive me.
0: It's
1: Galatians
0: okay.
1: 5.
0: Verse 13.
1: Reads as such. Live by the... Galatians 5:13. You, my brothers and sisters, were called to be free. But do not use your freedom to indulge the flesh. Rather, serve one another humbly in love.
0: There you go. Amen.
1: Amen and amen.
0: And then we have about patience and kindness goes on that same line of C. So it's 1 Corinthians 13:4-7.
1: 1 Corinthians 13:4-7 reads as such. Love is patient. Love is kind. It does not envy. It does not boast. It's not proud. It does not dishonor others. It is not self-seeking. It is not easily angered. It keeps no record of wrongs. Love does not delight in evil, but rejoices with truth. It always protects, always trusts, always hopes, always perseveres.
0: And that's true.
1: Amen.
0: But how we waver when we're asking God to help us. And the doubt and the enemy puts doubt. And
1: Amen.
0: We still waver, you know.
1: Amen.
0: And you have to fight that doubt of the mind. Because that's where the enemy attacks us, is in the mind. When you're trying to go through something and you know the answer's coming. But he tries to deter you because once you doubt, it can't happen. Because doubt is sin.
1: Amen, sister. But when we have God's word and we go back and hold on to, that's supposed to anchor us.
0: That's right. And that's why you can fight that battle. But it's an onslaught to wear you out. Because I don't know if I talked about this. One time I was watching a nature show and there was a big gorilla. And he had a harem. But there was a young gorilla who wanted the harem. But he knew he couldn't take on the big gorilla. So he dogged him and dogged him. Every time he went to eat, he would bother him, so he couldn't eat. Every time he went for a drink, he'd go at him, so he couldn't drink. And then he would go to sleep. He'd wake up, wouldn't let him go to sleep. And this went on and on for days. And all of a sudden, one day, the old gorilla died, and the young one got the harem. That's what the enemy tries to do, to wear you out and give up hope in Jesus Christ.
1: Amen and amen. Sister, that... just took me to God's word about the lady that went to see the ungodly judge.
0: It's always a scripture, right?
1: There's always scripture attached to it.
0: Yeah.
1: And she went to this ungodly judge over and over again. And he said, I don't believe in God, but I'm sick. I'm paraphrasing. I'm sick and tired of this lady coming to my courtroom. So I'm going to give her what she wants. So hopefully she leaves me alone. Persistent.
0: Be a bulldog.
1: Bulldog tenacity.
0: Did you know bulldogs and pugs and all those type of dogs, they lock their jaws and you can't get a pit bull.
1: They don't let go.
0: They won't let go. And that's what we're supposed to be like for God. And hang on to his word and don't let go no matter what the enemy is saying.
1: Sister, it's called bulldog tenacity.
0: There you go. Okay. So now the next... Are we on, going next? Did we do Colossians? No. Colossians 3, 12 to 13.
1: Colossians 3, 12 to 13 reads as such. Therefore, as God's chosen people, holy and dearly loved, clothe yourself with compassion, kindness, humility, gentleness, and patience. Bear with each other and forgive one another if any of you has a grievance against someone. Forgive as the Lord forgave you.
0: So that comes to patience and kindness.
1: Amen.
0: Now we're on D, forgiveness. So
1: Ephesians 4:32 reads as such, be kind and compassionate to one another, forgiving each other, just as in Christ God forgave you.
0: Amen.
1: Thank you, Lord.
0: And then we have 1 Peter 2:3.
1: Now that you have tasted that the Lord is good. Actually, I'm going to read 1 to 3. Therefore, rid yourself of all malice and all deceit, hypocrisy, envy, and slander of every kind. Like newborn babes, crave pure spiritual milk, so that by it you may grow up in salvation, now that you have tasted that the Lord is good.
0: Amen. Now we're on to D, forgive. Oh, you just did that one.
1: Yes.
0: So E, be humble, honor. Romans 12:10.
1: Romans 12:10 reads as such, be devoted to one another in love. Honor one another above yourself.
0: Amen. And then Philippians 2:3
1: reads as such, do nothing out of selfish ambition or vain conceit, rather in humility value others above yourself.
0: Amen.
1: There's this theme here.
0: Yes.
1: That we need to put others before ourselves. Christ first, give him the honor and glory, but self last.
0: That's right.
1: And if we adapt and change our mentality and we take that approach in trusting God's word, that's only going to work for the good of those who love Christ Jesus. It's going to work in our behalf, in our favor.
0: That's right. But you also can't let people take advantage of you either.
1: Amen.
0: There's a balance.
1: Amen.
0: Okay? We can get into that another time. Anyways, so now we're going to line 3, which I already read. So the other one was projecting his love by being kind and patient and love one another. And that encases the soul. So encasing the soul. So line 3, with the enrichment of his deity. Now, deity is a awesome word. When I hear deity, my heart just, oh my God, just melts because of his holiness. Anyways, we'll go to John 1:1. Are you there?
1: Yes. John 1:1, it says, in the beginning was the Word, and the Word was with God, and the Word was God.
0: Amen. And that couples with Genesis 1:1.
1: And Genesis 1:1 reads as such. In the beginning, God created heaven and the earth. I think I need to go to In the beginning, God created the heavens and the earth. Now the earth was formless and empty. Darkness was over the surface of the depth, and the Spirit of God was hovering over the water. And God said, let there be light. And there was light.
0: That's his deity. So then we also have verse 29 of Colossians 1.
1: Colossians 1.
0: 29.
1: Colossians 1, verse 29, reads as such. To this end, I... With this end, I strongly contend with all the energy Christ so powerfully works in me.
0: Yes, he works in us.
1: Amen.
0: Okay, and then we have Colossians 2, chapter 2, verse 8 to 10.
1: Colossians 2,
0: 8 to 10.
1: Reads as such. Beware lest anyone cheat you through philosophy and empty deceit, according to the tradition of men, according to the basic principle of the world, and not according to Christ. For in him dwells all the fullness of the Godhead bodily, and you are complete in him, who is the head of all principality and power.
0: That's his deity. I think my Bible speaks about the word deity, but that's okay.
1: Amen.
0: Amen. And then we go to the fourth line. So I start at the beginning, and I'll stop at the fourth line. The Lord is to be the fulfillment of lives, projecting his love, encasing the soul with the enrichment of his deity, surrounding the body with his glory. So that's Zechariah 2:5. Oh, I thought you were there. Sorry.
1: I apologize, my sister.
0: Okay. That happens. Are you going there now?
1: I'm heading over to Psalms.
0: Oh, I thought you were doing Zechariah. Okay, I got it.
1: Nope, sister. I'm heading over. I'm at Zechariah.
0: Okay.
1: And what verse are we at?
0: Chapter 2, verse 5.
1: Zechariah, chapter 2, verse 5, reads as such. And I myself will be a wall of fire around it, declares the Lord, and I will be its glory within.
0: Amen.
1: Amen.
0: And then we have Psalm 125, 2. I think I'm just about there. Yeah, here we are. Okay. Psalm 125, verse 2. As the mountains surround Jerusalem, so the Lord surrounds his people from this time forth and forevermore. He surrounds us with his glory. Amen.
1: Thank you, Lord.
0: And Isaiah 62 is next.
1: Isaiah 60, verse
0: 2.
1: 2. Reads as such. See, darkness covers the earth, and thick darkness is all over the people. But the Lord rises upon you, and his glory appears over you.
0: Amen. His glory rises over us.
1: Amen. Thank you, Lord.
0: And then Matthew 5:16 says, let your light so shine before men that they may see your good works and glorify your Father in heaven. And we were talking of that at the beginning, that he fills us up, his light shows through us, and we're not to hide that light, but let it shine so other men will see, so they can see our good works, glorifying the Father in heaven, and they'll be drawn onto the heavenly hosts.
1: Amen,
0: Jesus,
1: sister.
0: Christ, amen.
1: And you spoke about that, the lady that saw you and wanted to know who you were and what she had. That's okay. What God calls us to do, that our light shines through us.
0: Amen.
1: Amen, amen.
0: And so next one is Hebrews.
1: Hebrews 1:3, and it reads as such. The sun is the radiance of God's glory and the exact representation of his being, sustaining all things by his powerful word. After he had provided the purification for sin, he sat down at the right hand of the majesty in heaven.
0: Amen.
1: Amen. Thank you, Lord.
0: So that finishes line 4. Now we'll go to line 5. Okay, so I got to read the verse again. The Lord is to be the fulfillment of lives, projecting his love, encasing the soul with the enrichment of his deity. Oh, praise God. Surrounding the body with his glory, magnifying his perfection of pure righteousness. Amen and amen. So that's Psalm 19, verse 8-9.
1: Amen, amen, amen.
0: Are you there?
1: What did you just read, sister?
0: The last line.
1: Okay, awesome. Thank you, Lord. And so we are at verses Psalm
0: 19, 8-9. Psalm 19, verses 8-9. There's three of them here.
1: Okay.
0: So I'll let you handle that.
1: Psalm 19, verses 8-9 reads as such, "The precepts of the Lord are right, giving joy to the heart. The commands of the Lord are radiant, giving light to the eyes. The fear of the Lord is pure, enduring forever. The decree of the Lord are firm, and all of them are righteous."
0: Amen.
1: Amen.
0: And then you got Psalm 34, 1-7.
1: Psalm 34, 1-7. Reads as such, "I will exalt the Lord at all times. His praises will always be on my lips. I will glory in the Lord. Let the affliction hear and rejoice. Glorify the Lord with me. Let us exalt his name together. I sought the Lord and he answered me. He delivered me from all my fears. Those who took to him are radiant. Their faces are never covered with shame. The poor man called and the Lord heard him. He saved him out of all his troubles. The angel of the Lord encampuses around those who fear him and he delivers them."
0: Amen.
1: Amen. There's a lot in there. That's a beautiful passage, sister.
0: Oh, we can go over it.
1: We can discuss it if you like. I mean, verse 1, "I will exalt the Lord at all times. His praise will always be on my lips." And that is allowing the Holy Spirit to lead us so that we're always praising and magnifying Christ.
0: Right.
1: I will glory in the Lord. Let the affliction hear and rejoice. So whatever affliction or problems we have, let the problems hear us rejoicing in Christ, that it may flee or disappear.
0: That's right. Dispersed.
1: Dispersed.
0: Dispersal.
1: In the mighty name of Jesus Christ. Verse 3, "Glorify the Lord with me. Let us exalt his name together." And sister, we started this program saying we're giving him all the honor and all the glory. That verse confirms that we're on the right track. Verse 4, I sought the Lord and he answered me. He delivered me from all our fears. Well, we know the Lord showed up big time over the last 24 hours.
0: It's been the whole week with different
1: amen,
0: other things.
1: Amen. Amen. So he shows up every day, every minute, every hour, and he is faithful.
0: And it's funny because one thing at a time, it all could have been done at once, but it was one.
1: Step by step.
0: And I think it was a test to see if I'd back, start losing hope or something.
1: As we continue to trust him step by step, he continues to extend that grace and mercy in our lives.
0: I think he was showing the other side, the evil side, that he could not waver me, he could not deter me.
1: Amen.
0: He's okay, watch my sister, just like in Job. Watch my daughter of Zion. Just watch her. She won't give in to your way. Watch her. Remember Job? He was tested.
1: Amen.
0: Beyond testing. What he went through. Oh, my goodness.
1: Amen. Amen.
0: I will not curse my God.
1: Amen. Thank you, Father God.
0: Amen.
1: Amen. And so what's a powerful passage that was.
0: Yes. So now we're Psalm 145, verse 17.
1: Psalm 145.
0: 17.
1: Psalm 175, verse 17.
0: 145.
1: 145, verse 17 reads as such, "The Lord is righteous in all his ways and faithful in all he does."
0: Amen.
1: Amen. Thank you, Lord, for your word of truth.
0: And then Isaiah 42, 21.
1: Isaiah 42, 21.
0: Yeah. I've got it here.
1: I've got it.
0: Okay.
1: Isaiah 42, 21 reads as such. "The Lord is well pleased for his righteousness' sake. He will magnify the law, make it honorable."
0: Amen.
1: Amen. Thank you, Jesus.
0: His word never fails us.
1: Amen.
0: And it overrides what man says.
1: Amen.
0: In negativities. Amen.
1: Amen. Thank you, Lord.
0: So that is paragraph one. I don't know if we should go to a song or start paragraph two.
1: Sister, we'll go to a song.
0: Okay. Thank you, Jesus. So the cord of dispersal, we've talked a lot about that, and you can see in the word how he disperses things. I'm talking about evil and good, and he'll take the evil out and bring forth the remnant that are left behind, believing in him. He serves such a beautiful God, and to be fulfilled with him is just awesome. That's all I can say. So now we're going to go to a song.

0: Amen and amen and amen.
1: Yes, Lord, fill the cup. What is the cup? The cup is your soul. The cup is within you. If you don't know the Lord God Almighty, come and repent and ask Him to forgive you and ask Him to come into your heart and to fill those empty spaces, to fill that cup with the Spirit of God. It's so easy and so simple. Lord, come into my heart. Thank you for your forgiveness of sins. I am a sinner. Come into my heart and make me whole. And you're saved. It's that simple. You're washed, saved. Come as a child and speak your heart out to the Lord. And your sins are forgiven. The darkness lifted and the light comes in. And you are saved. Hallelujah. And amen. Amen.
0: Amen and amen and amen. And that's the mandate, that's the goal of Poems of Divine Power Solution. We're here about God's business and to offer salvation. And so we pray that your heart is prepared for that. But that's why we're here, to offer the gift that Jesus Christ left at the cross for every single soul, so that all can be saved. Now we know, as the Bible speaks, not all will be saved, but we are here as a voice crying out in the wilderness to come to Him today, come to the throne, receive the forgiveness of sin, receive the gift of eternal life. And it can only be found through our Lord and Savior Jesus Christ.
1: Amen and amen.
0: Amen and amen.
1: So we're on to paragraph 2. It says Poems of Divine Power Solution with Richard and Annie Lean, coming from CKMS 102.7 FM Radio Waterloo. And I said everything right.
0: Amen.
1: And we're reading from Poems of Divine Power, Book 2, page 67, and we're on to paragraph 2. So I hope you're listening and you got taking notes, or really listening to what the Word of God is saying, because the Word of God is so important. So I'm going to read the paragraph 2. Okay. Where pride would fall, sin would dissipate, and God's desire would be enhanced when seeing the saved reveling in His love, inspiring others to forsake their own desires. I want to read it one more time. You're listening to Poems of Divine Power Solution with Richard and Annie Lean. So I'm reading from Poems of Divine Power, Book 2, and on page 67, the second paragraph, the Cord of Dispersal. Where pride would fall, sin would dissipate, and God's desire would be enhanced when seeing the saved reveling in His love, inspiring others to forsake their own desires. So now we're going to go into the scriptures. So the first scripture is Proverbs 1. I just have to go back a few pages here. Okay, Proverbs 1, and it's verse 2. Okay. Proverbs 1, verse 2. To know wisdom and instruction, to preserve the words of understanding. This is the proverb of Solomon, the son of David, king of Israel, speaking this out. To know wisdom and instruction, to perceive the words of understanding. We need to understand the word. To receive the instruction of wisdom, I'm going to go just keep reading until the Lord shows me something otherwise. So to know wisdom and instruction, to receive the words of understanding, to receive the instruction of wisdom, justice, judgment, and equity, to give prudence to the simple, to the young man knowledge and discretion. A wise man will hear and increase learning, and a man of understanding will attain wise counsel. To understand a proverb and an enigma, the word of the wise and their riddles. The fear of the Lord is the beginning of knowledge, but fools despise wisdom and instruction. So we need to ask the Lord for godly wisdom and understanding and discernment. And then we'll go to Philippians 2, verse 3 to 4. So just give me a minute. Philippians 2, verse 3 to 4. Okay. Therefore, if there is any consolation in Christ, if any comfort of love, if any fellowship of the Spirit, if any affection and mercy, fulfill my joy by being like-minded, having the same love, being of one accord, of one mind. Let nothing be done through selfish ambition or conceit, but in lowliness of mind, let each esteem others better than himself. Let each of you look not only for his own interest, but also for the interests of others. And we spoke about that earlier. Now we're going to go to James 4, 6, 10. James 4, verses 6 to 10. But he gives more grace,

0: line, sin would dissipate. So the second line. So Psalm 103:12, are you there, Richard?
1: You're reading the second line?
0: Yeah.
1: Are you going to read the second line again?
0: Okay. So a second paragraph, second line, Poems of Divine Power 2, page 67, second paragraph. First line is, where pride would fall, sin would dissipate. And we're going to Psalm 103:12.
1: Psalm 103:12 reads as such, As far as the east is from the west, so far has he removed our transgression from us.
0: Amen. Sin is dissipated.
1: Thank you. Thank you, Lord.
0: Then we got Proverbs 11. Verse 2. When pride comes, then comes shame, but with the humble is wisdom.
1: Amen. Amen.
0: And then Isaiah 1:18. People with pride become foolish.
1: It's so true.
0: So Isaiah 1:18.
1: Isaiah 1:18 reads as such, come now, let us settle the matter, says the Lord. Though your sins are like scarlet, they shall be as white as snow. Though they are red as crimson, they shall be like wool.
0: Amen.
1: Amen. And just the contrary there, scarlet is a dark color.
0: Yes.
1: And he's saying, they shall be as white as snow. Contrast. Though as red as crimson is red, they shall be like wool, which is white and clean. And it's so... God always takes the evil and compares it with the good. He gives you the blessing and the curse.
0: That's right.
1: He gives you the good and the bad.
0: That's right.
1: And so he always presents both aspects of it so that you get the full knowledge so you can make a wise decision.
0: That's right. You get to take the choice.
1: To choose.
0: Which way? Yeah.
1: And sister, it's sad to say, most of the times we choose the wrong way because we're of the world and we're in the world.
0: Yes, and that's why we're to come back to the Lord to make sure we're doing the right, or get godly wisdom from somebody else in prayer.
1: Amen.
0: Yeah.
1: Amen. Amen. Amen.
0: So then you go to Isaiah 43:25.
1: Isaiah 43:25.
0: Mm-hmm.
1: And it reads as such, I am he who blots out your transgression for my own sake and remembers your sin no more. You know what's unique about that, sister?
0: Mm.
1: God is blocking out our transgressions, but not because of us or who we are. He specifically says, I am he who blocks out your transgression for my sake.
0: That's what he says.
1: For my sake. And remembers your sin no more.
0: Amen.
1: So, our lives sometimes, it's not about us.
0: It's never about us once we're in Christ Jesus. We just don't get it sometimes. It's not
1: we're
0: about,
1: slow sometimes.
0: It's about Christ Jesus.
1: It's about his will, his purpose, his honor, his glory. And when we come to him, we need to remember that.
0: And I also have come to this conclusion.
1: from years of wisdom and knowledge and entrusting our Lord and Savior, Sister Annalee, let's hear this conclusion.
0: I was sure put to the test this last week.
1: Yes.
0: The Spirit.
1: Amen.
0: The Spirit comes down, speaks in you what's going to be. You know, and it was very strong in my heart what the Lord was saying.
1: Amen.
0: Okay, but then the enemy came in with the doubt, and I've got this battle going back and forth because then self is trying to get in the way to hear what is truth. So I said, thank you, Lord, that the prayer is answered already. I'm praising you even before the answer comes.
1: Amen.
0: But this other side started. I said, no. And then all of a sudden I remembered. The Spirit speaks a word forth, but the Spirit is quick to deliver, but the body or the heart is slow to receive.

0: And it has to catch up to the Spirit of God to keep steadfast on that word of truth.
1: Amen, sister. I like the wisdom that the Holy Spirit had led you to come to, what was the word? To come to your conclusion.
0: He gave me the conclusion.
1: Your conclusion in Christ Jesus. So that he gets all the honor and he gets all the glory.
0: He's okay. I'll let you take this one, but not the next one.
1: Thank you, Lord.
0: But no, I can't take anything.
1: What an awesome God.
0: When that revelation, I've had it before, but I kind of forgot in this battling back. Why am I battling? Like the spirit, the body is slow, the heart is slow, the mind is slow to receive the truth of God and knowing, to know that you know that you know that it's going to come forth. Thank you, Lord. I don't know how you put up with this. Praise you, God.
1: Oh, sister, Lord knows that we need laughter in our heart.
0: Oh, yes. Yes. So, I forgot where we were now. Because we're laughing.
1: I believe we just finished Isaiah
0: 43. Oh, yes, we're going to Acts 3:19.
1: And I'm there.
0: Okay. All right. I thought we did that, though. But okay, go ahead.
1: Acts 3:19. Repent, then, and turn to God.
0: There you go.
1: So that your sins may be wiped out, that the times of refreshing may come from the Lord.
0: Amen.
1: Thank you, Jesus.
0: And you know, when we go through something, we don't only recognize that it's the Lord trying to get us to trust him more. We start repenting, and we probably, maybe we didn't even sin. We just start, oh, God, what did I do wrong? Oh, God, forgive me. Oh, God, you know, and all of a sudden you go, stop, wait a minute. This is not about my forgiveness right now. This is about what he's doing. Amen. For the situation.
1: Amen.
0: God, did I do anything wrong? What did I do? Boo-hoo-hoo. Get out of the pity party. Oh, gosh. Our minds. I don't know.
1: Sister, you know what I love?
0: What?
1: Today's program, there's laughter. There's just joy. He's just filling our heart with gladness. I thank you, Lord, for that in Jesus' mighty name.
0: So now we're going to Philippians 2, 3 to 4. Are you there?
1: I'm there. I'll be there in 2 shakes of a lamb's tail.
0: Oh, I haven't heard that one for a while.
1: And we're at Philippians 2, verses 3 to 4. Yeah. And it reads as such. Do nothing out of selfish ambition or vain conceit. Rather, in humility, value others above yourself. Not looking to your own interests, but each of you to the interests of others.
0: Amen.
1: Sister, I could tell you that is hard to do when you're in the world, because it's all about me, myself, and I. And when God's word here tells us to, in humility, value others above yourself, we think, well, Lord, they don't value me above themselves. Why should I value them above me? But he says, in spite of what they value, this is what I'm commanding you. Value them above yourself. And if you do that, my child, if you're obedient in that area, I value you. Amen. Above them.
0: That's right.
1: In Jesus' name.
0: And that's the most important thing.
1: The value that God gives us, that's is right. The key.
0: And he will uplift us.
1: Amen.
0: So now we're going to James 4, verse 6. But he gives more grace. Therefore, he says, God resists the proud, but gives grace to the humble. There you go.
1: Amen. Amen. And sister, I don't even need to turn to the next verse, because okay. This is the verse I repeat daily.
0: Okay.
1: Because if we confess our sins, 1 John 1:9, if we confess our sins, he's faithful and just to forgive us of our sins and cleanse us of all unrighteousness. Daily. Daily. Once, twice, 2, 10, 15, 20. That's the verse I hold on to every day I repeat that to Christ, Lord. And I want to make sure when I repeat it, I'm not repeating it as I'm repeating it. I'm repeating it with purpose and intentions that, Lord, today I need forgiveness for your sins. And today I want to hold on to your faithfulness. But, sister, it starts where you always start. Repent. Repent. What am I repenting for? You may not be sure, but repent. It starts there. And then the Lord will add clarity to that repentance.
0: That's right.
1: In Jesus Christ of
0: Nazareth.
1: Because
0: we can sin and not know we sin.
1: Sister, we sin all the time.
0: That's right.
1: Actually, that's a profound statement that you make, that we sin and we don't know we sin. Oh, there are times we sin and we know we're sinning. There are times when we sin intentionally and we know it. There are times when we sin unintentionally and we don't know it. So both of them has to be accounted for when we repent.
0: That's right. That's right. Because sometimes we can be not nice to somebody, but then we don't want their tone, right?
1: Yes.
0: And we don't even realize we've hurt their feelings.
1: That's right. And there's a sin there.
0: That's right.
1: Or sometimes we make a wrong statement and don't know that actually that goes against the kingdom of God.
0: That's right.
1: And so it is intentionally we need to repent for those sins that we know that we've done. And sister, what's worse is when we prepare ourselves for a sin that we know we're going to do to get out of our situation. Oh, my goodness.
0: Yeah. Repent before you sin.
1: What an encounter with God that is.
0: Uh-huh.
1: Lord, I know what I'm about to do in the next little bit. I know it doesn't fall right into your word, but give me the wisdom and knowledge to go the other way, to come in truth. Are we so feeble? Oh, Lord, forgive me for this before I've sinned. But I know I'm going to do it shortly. How foolish that is.
0: That's right. And that thing you should say is, help me to resist the devil and he will flee.
1: How foolish is that is. But sister, I'm here to speak the truth. I sometimes walk that road. Intentionally. And God is the witness to that. And so I need to work in that area as myself if I'm being truthful in God's presence right now. And that's an area I need to work on as well.
0: But don't we all sometimes? And then later on, like it's like our brain doesn't think right or something. And we think it doesn't matter. But it does matter to God.
1: The enemy trying to come in and cloud us. Oh yeah, you do that. You go right ahead.
0: But meanwhile, we just sometimes don't recognize it's the enemy.
1: Yes.
0: That's putting these ideas into our heads.
1: Yes.
0: We think it's. You know, sometimes we even think it's God.
1: The depraved ones, he's given them away to their depravity that they still think they're doing right when they know they're wrong. They don't know the difference sometimes.
0: That's right. And so when we're in Christ Jesus, we should know better.
1: Amen.
0: So when we think we're supposed to do something and we get this feeling, then we should turn around and just go to God. Is this your will? Or is this what I'm supposed to do? You know?
1: And sister, that is so truthful. And every now and then, the Lord reminds me, by the way, Richard, you have the Holy Spirit in you to lead you in truth. Go down that road. Seek his wisdom. Seek his guidance. Seek his direction in your life at this moment for what you're dealing with.
0: That's right.
1: And that's where we're supposed to go. When we're struggling in moments of unsure, of uncertainty, if we immediately call on the Holy Spirit, the Bible says he immediately should address the situation that we're going through because we chose to call on him. That's as right. God commands us to do.
0: That's right.
1: And he always shows up.
0: And I've been in that situation too.
1: We all have been in that situation.
0: We all have sinned.
1: Bible says we're all born in sin. That's and right. It's a natural coming through us as we grow.
0: Well, look at David. I mean, he loved God so much.
1: A man after my own heart. God called David that.
0: And he allowed the enemy to draw him into adultery. And look the trouble that caused.
1: Sister. It wasn't just adultery. He went from adultery to deceit, to murder, to lying, to Uriah, and the whole situation and that whole thing. God must have was looking at him. This is a man that's after my whole own heart, and look at what he's doing. That's how we are. What David did there, that's an exact example of how we are in this world.
0: That's right.
1: But that example, we see how David responded. We saw how God responded after David responded. And that's the example that we need to follow in order to get right back with God when we step out, when we sin.
0: But the consequence was he lost his son. God took his son.
1: And sister, and that is such a profound statement, because this is what I'm still just learning right now. Remember I told you I hold on to John 1:9? If we confess our sins, he's faithful and just to forgive us of our sins and cleanse us all in righteousness. Guess what God gave me right after? A verse that says, Richard, thank you for that. But keep in mind, there are going to be consequences to those sins that you're still going to have to pay for. And I'm praying, Lord, be merciful to me in those consequences. And yes. So you are right.
0: Because he can lighten that.
1: Amen.
0: You might have to go through something, but he can lighten it.
1: Lighten that burden. He can extend grace in the midst of those consequences.
0: That's right.
1: And guess what? We know that it's grace being extended. We know that we should be punished for some of the things that we have done, and we do. But when we get outside of that punishment, it is God's grace that fell upon us.
0: That's right.
1: And we need to recognize that and understand that and then thank him for that.
0: And then he gives another chance. And people go back to what they did before.
1: Sister, as the disciple says to Jesus, how many times, Lord? Seven? Seven times seven? Seven times 77? How many times must I forgive? And we're supposed to do it constantly.
0: That's right. And what did God, Jesus say on the cross? Forgive them, for they know not what they do. Because a lot of the times we don't. we do, but we don't.
1: Oh. Sister, that's a good one. We do, but we don't. I like that.
0: Well, Paul says that. I do what I don't want to do, and what I do,
1: I do what I don't want to do, but what I want to do, I don't do. Help me, Lord, and the spirit that's within me to do the right thing.
0: Amen. There's a song about that, Do the Right Thing.
1: Spike Lee had a movie called Do the Right Thing as well.
0: So, we're at James 4, 6. Did I? Oh, no, I read that.
1: I read 1 John 1:9.
0: So we're
1: on line
0: 3 and 4.
1: 3 and 4, sister. But before we go to line 3 and 4, let's go to a song.
0: Oh, okay.
1: And so what do we have next?
0: What, the song?
1: Yes.
0: Oh, okay, just a minute. I got the right side of the page. I adore you. I adore you.
1: Sister, you do?
0: Yes, of course. But yeah, I adore God more.
1: Amen, sister. I'm finding out new things about you I did not know today. But guess what, sister? I adore you in Christ Jesus.
0: Yes, me too. Okay. I'm glad we're together in doing the work of God.

Yes, I love Jesus so much, and I'm sure many out there feel the same way, how we can adore him because of the good things that he has done for us in the good and in the bad times. But the most thing I love about him is that he's always there with us, never leaving us, forsaking us, even though we stumble and fall and lose our ways sometimes. He always, with his outstretched arms, looking for us to come back and ask for forgiveness. We can't let pride get in the way when we feel offended, or if we doubt or whatever. We need to come back to the Lord and ask him to forgive us, to help our unbelief, to help us to take away any hurts that have tried to come into our hearts or have even broken our hearts. So I just want to give that little word that just trust in God, and he's always just to forgive. And we're going to go to a song now. Amen.

0: Hallelujah. Praise the Lord for the great things he has done.
1: Amen and amen.
0: In the past, in the yesterdays, in the today, and into the future. He has greater things for us that we can even imagine. Praise his holy name. Thank you, Jesus. Give you all the glory. Hallelujah. Hallelujah.
1: Amen and amen. Father God, we just want to, as my sister said, give you all the glory, give you all the honor. Lord, we humble ourselves in your presence, and we want to just thank you for your daily mercies and grace in our lives. Continue to give us the wisdom and knowledge that we need so that we can serve you and serve the kingdom of God, that we may put things of eternity first instead of the temporal things, that we may have our eyes and our heart fixed and set on Jesus Christ of Nazareth.
0: Amen and amen.
1: Amen and amen. So, sister, we're going to continue in this beautiful poem.
0: Yes.
1: On page 67, the chord
0: of dispersal.
1: Of dispersal. And we're dispersing the enemy today.
0: Amen. And from now on.
1: And from now on.
0: God's help.
1: And we pray
0: all
1: that
0: his
1: your,
0: help.
1: Amen. We pray that your heart is open to receive Jesus Christ today. We are offering the gift of salvation that he left at the cross for every single soul. Every single soul he left that for. Whether you're Jew or Gentile, the Bible speaks if we put our trust in him, not only would we receive forgiveness of our sin, but he'll grant us eternal life with him and his Father. The Bible speaks that he's gone to prepare a place for us, and he will come back and return to take us to that place. I'm paraphrasing, but this is the promise that he has for every single soul that put their trust in him. Whether you're man, female, in fact, those are the only two elements that he created. If you put your trust in him, he says, I will never leave you. I will never forsake you.
0: Amen.
1: Amen and amen.
0: So we're back to the chord of dispersal on page 67. We're on paragraph 2. We're on to line 3 and 4. But I'm going to reread it because we took that break and we got to bring our minds back to where we started and where we're at.
1: Amen.
0: When pride would fall, sin would dissipate, and God's desire would be enhanced. When seeing the saved reveling in his love, inspiring others to forsake their own desires. So now we're working on the line 3 and 4, I believe, correct? Yes. And we're going to go 1 Timothy 2:4. First Timothy. Oh, my fingers won't move the pages. Here, almost there. Here we are. 1 Timothy 2, verse 4. 1 Timothy 2, verse 4. Okay, I'm going to start at 3. For I'm going to start at 1. Therefore, I exhort first of all that supplications, prayers, intercession, one giving of thanks be made for all men, for kings and all who are in authority, that we may lead a quiet and peaceful life in all godliness and reverence. For this is good and acceptable in the sight of God our Savior, who desires all men to be saved and come to the knowledge of truth. Amen and amen.
1: Amen and amen.
0: That's to in. This would enhance God's desire. His desire that all men might be saved.
1: Amen.
0: Amen. And now we're going to
1: 2 Peter
0: 3:9.
1: Yeah, sister, if you can head over to 2 Corinthians
0: And then you got 1 John.
1: I've got that.
0: Oh, okay.
1: If you can head over 2 Corinthians 5, 8, 9. Okay. And so right now, line 3 and 4, it's 2 Peter 3, 9. And this is what God's word says. The Lord is not slow in keeping his promise, as some understood slowness. Instead, he is patient with you, not wanting anyone to perish, but everyone to come to repentance.
0: Amen.
1: Amen.
0: And amen.
1: The next verse is the one I read earlier, the one I held on to. I'll hold on to every day. 1 John 1, 9. If we confess our sins, he's faithful and just to forgive us of our sins and cleanse us of all unrighteousness. Thank you, Lord. And then we're moving to 2 Corinthians chapter 5,
0: verses 18 to 19.
1: 18 to 19.
0: Now all things are of God, who has reconciled us to himself through Jesus Christ, and has given us the ministry of reconciliation. That is, that God was in Christ reconciling the world to himself, not imputing their trespasses to them, and has committed to use to us the word of reconciliation. So God wants reconciliation. And the only reason we can reconcile unto God is by asking for forgiveness and ask him into his heart and be saved through Jesus Christ. Asking Jesus into your heart and be saved. And then that door is open and you're reconciled unto God. Otherwise, if you do not do that, you're in the darkness and the light does not shine in you. Therefore, you cannot be reconciled unto God because he does not want sin. He won't look at sin, and darkness is sin. The light is the sun. Amen and amen. And so that was second Corinthians, and now we're going to go to Ephesians. Are you there, Richard?
2: No, oh. Sister.
0: Okay, Ephesians 3. Ephesians 3, 16, 17.
2: Okay, yep. Sorry. I was reading the wrong thing.
0: I did that once, yeah. Twice. Ephesians 3, 16. Wait till I find 16. It's buried in the words here somewhere. Okay, this is 14. Okay, I'm just going to start at 14. For this reason, I bow my knees to the Father of our Lord Jesus Christ, from whom the whole family in heaven and earth is named, that he would grant you, according to the riches of his glory, to be strengthened with might through his Spirit in the inner man, that Christ may dwell in your hearts through faith, that you, being rooted and grounded in love, may be able to comprehend with all the saints what is the width and the length and the depth and the height, to know the love of Christ which passes knowledge, that you may be filled with all the fullness of God. Amen and amen.
1: Amen and amen.
0: I'm glad I started at 14. Okay, so you're in 1 Timothy?
1: 1 Timothy chapter 2, verses 3 and 4. This is good and pleases God our Savior, who wants all people to be saved and to come to the knowledge of the truth.
0: Amen and amen. See how what he just wants good for his people, eh?
1: Amen.
0: So we're going to Matthew 9, verse 13. Okay, Matthew 9, verse 13. I'm going to start at 12. When Jesus heard that, he said to them, those who are well have no need of a physician, but those who are sick. But go and learn what this means. I desire mercy and not sacrifice. For I did not come to call the righteous, but sinners to repentance. Amen. That was God's purpose, to call the sinner to repentance. He called me and Richard. He's called many others, and he's calling you.
1: Amen.
0: He's calling you. He's calling your name.
1: Amen.
0: Receive the call. Repent.
1: Amen.
0: Ask him into your heart and be saved.
1: Amen. Come to the throne today. The gift of salvation is going to be offered shortly. Come to him today in the mighty name of Jesus Christ of Nazareth.
0: And then we're going to 1 Thessalonians 4:3.
1: 1 Thessalonians 4:3 reads as such, "For this is the will of God, your sanctification, that you abstain from sexual immorality."
0: Amen.
1: Amen.
0: Now I got to find Zephaniah.
1: I am there, sister.
0: Oh, okay, good.
1: I know. It was a book that we haven't opened very often.
0: That's right.
1: Zephaniah 3:17 reads as such, "The Lord your God is with you, the mighty warrior who saves. He will take great delight in you. In his love, he will no longer rebuke you, but will rejoice over you with singing."
0: Amen.
1: Thank you, Jesus.
0: So all sinners come to Jesus so he can rejoice over you.
1: Amen. Amen. And rejoice with a song.
0: Yes. Amen. Now we're going to Ezekiel 37, verse 27. There we are. This is God speaking. My tabernacle also shall be with them. Indeed, I will be their God, and they shall be my people. And I'm going to read 28. The nations are also will know that I, the Lord, sanctify Israel when my sanctuary is in their midst forevermore. And we right now are the temple of God. So we are that the temple of the Holy Spirit, and we have to have his light shining through us to draw people into God's sanctuary. Amen and amen. Now Psalm 51:6.
1: Amen and amen. Psalm 51:6 reads as such, "Yet you desire faithfulness even in the womb. You taught me wisdom in that sacred place." You know, sister, that's interesting. I don't recall ever hearing this verse, and again, it's Psalm 51:6, verse 51:6. "Yet you desire faithfulness even in the womb." Think about that for a moment.
0: That's right.
1: We haven't been born yet, but God is requesting faithfulness in the womb.
0: Because the baby knows the Spirit. He knows the Creator. They know the Creator.
1: But we're born in sin right away as soon as we're born. But he requests faithfulness in the womb.
0: Because he calls from the womb.
1: And then it says, "You taught me wisdom in that sacred place." Which means while we're in the womb, and the Bible speaks, he knows us. Before we're even born, he knows our name, he knows every hair on our body, he knows us in the womb. But this part here, "You taught me wisdom in that secret place." At that young stage in the womb, we're learning wisdom from God already.
0: That's right.
1: And we haven't even taken our first breath yet.
0: That's right.
1: Thank you, Lord.
0: Isn't that awesome?
1: Thank you, Lord. My eyes have been opened
0: to
1: this
0: truth today.
1: So if God
0: does that before the baby is even born, while the baby's developing,
1: he's adding wisdom and knowledge to that child.
0: How it must hurt his heart when people want to be rid of a child.
1: Sister, I heard an argument, a statement. The amount of abortion that is done in the daily, weekly, monthly, yearly stage, it is...
0: But one thing
1: that is huge.
0: I know. And the one thing the Lord revealed to me, because I used to pray, I was so heartbroken. So I went to the Lord and prayed, and he says, as soon as that baby was destroyed, I take him unto myself. So the spirit of the baby goes back to the heavens right away and do not feel the pain. Amen.
1: Amen and amen. And I quickly Googled, sister, because we're in the age now where we can Google anything in a heartbeat. And this is what it said. An estimated 1.2 million clinically provided abortions occurred, and this is just in the United States, in 2025.
0: Wow. Okay, so we'll move on. We're going to go to...
1: I want to give one more number, sister.
0: Oh, sorry.
1: Worldwide... 73 million.
0: Wow.
1: Abortion worldwide as of 2025. We should be ashamed of ourselves as human beings.
0: Well, God's the judge of all this, so we just
1: And when we turn away from the Bible, which the world has, this is
3: the results,
1: the consequences result of it, and that's consequences right. of it.
3: Yes.
1: Forgive us, Lord.
0: Yes, Lord, for we don't know what we do.
1: Help us. Yes. Help us. Forgive us and help us.
0: We all need help, yes. So then we're going to line 5, paragraph 2 on page 67, Poems of Divine Power 2, The Court of Dispersal. So I've got to read the line above. When seeing the Saved reveling in his love, inspiring others to forsake their own desires. Amen and amen. So Matthew 16:24.
1: Sister, if you can head there.
0: Okay.
1: I will head over to Mark 8:34.
0: All right, Matthew 16, verse 24. Then Jesus said to disciples, if anyone desires to come after me, let him deny himself and take up his cross and follow me. For whoever desires to save his life, sorry, the light's on, it's in red and it's hard to see. Just 24, okay. Then Jesus said to disciples, if anyone desires to come after me, let him deny himself and take up a cross and follow me. Amen.
1: Amen. This last line is about the cross.
0: That's right.
1: Amen.
0: It's about the cross. And I have a thing at home that says, no cross, no crown. So if we take
1: Amen.
0: Up
1: a... Amen.
0: So that means that we got a journey and it's not always going to be easy.
1: Amen.
0: And I just want to mention this is, was it Mel Gibson that did the, about Christ?
1: Yeah, he did the, he made his own money, the movie, The Passion of Christ.
0: But they said that he was so injured many times carrying the cross or producing this, and yet he still carried on to show what Christ suffered.
1: Amen. He wanted that movie to be as real as possible, and it's one of the most graphic movies of Christ at the cross and the suffering.
0: Yes.
1: And
0: that cross apparently was, I forget, somebody told me, but it was very, very heavy to carry, and he carried it.
1: Amen.
0: And Jesus Christ carried it for our sins. Amen.
1: Amen. Thank you, Lord.
0: Okay, so now Mark. Oh, I didn't read Mark. This couples with Matthew.
1: No, I meant Mark 8:34.
0: Yeah.
1: I'm there right now, and God's word reads as such. Again, it says, the title of this verse is, under this verse, is The Way of the Cross. Verse 34, Mark 8. Then he called the crowd to him along with his disciples and said, whoever wants to be my disciple must deny themselves and take up their cross and follow me. And we have no idea the depth of what that means.
0: That's right. No, we don't know. And God shows us a good thing, you know? But he doesn't show you what you're going to go through because you'd run away.
1: amen.
0: I don't know if we'd run away, but... Anyway, so now we're going to Romans 13:14. I know and am convinced by the Lord Jesus that there is nothing unclean of itself, but to him who considers anything to be unclean, to him it is unclean.
1: Amen.
0: Amen.
1: And the last verse to close out this particular paragraph, sister, is, I believe, 1 Peter 2:1.
0: Yes.
1: And I'm not sure. 1 Peter 2:1 reads as such. Therefore, rid yourself of all malice and all deceit, hypocrisy, envy, and slander of every kind.
0: Amen.
1: Amen and amen.
0: Because it's all sin, right?
1: It is. It is. It is.
0: And
1: it's
0: not pleasing to God.
1: It is. So, sister, we've got one song that we're going to play now called Come Praise and Glorify.
0: Yes.
1: Our Lord and Savior, Jesus Christ.
0: Amen.

0: Amen and amen. We sing all praise and glory to God. Glorify him continually with a thankful heart, no matter your situation. I know it's really hard when you're going through hard times, but I found even in the hard times, as you thank him, the burden seems to lift off and you get lighter. And yes, the battle will probably come back, but God always has the resolution. And he will resolve the situation for you in his time. We got to remember, it's always in his time, not the world's time. He has a different calendar than we do, and we don't know always what it is. And sometimes he makes us wait because he wants us to learn patience in the waiting and trusting him to work everything out for the good. And it can be darn hard. Amen and amen. And so we are not going to continue with the poem because we would have to rush it, and we don't want to rush it. So next week we'll come back and do paragraph 3 of the Court of Dispersal. And it was quite interesting because there's a lot in the Bible about being dispersed. And it means many different ways, the way God disperses things. So when people are taken out of your life and you don't understand, it's God who's dispersing them because they're not good for you. Amen. And it's happened to me, and I've had a lot of heartbreak. Why, Lord, I don't understand. But his ways are higher than our ways. Amen. And we can't understand his ways. And he always has the good. He always has a good purpose for us and a good plan.
1: Amen. The Bible says, who could understand or know the ways of God?
0: God, we can't, because you got to remember this. When we're going through something, I got to talk about this. When we're going through something not so nice, might be terrible, just remember this. He's not just working on you. He's working on the people around you that are involved.
1: Amen.
0: He's working on their hearts. He's not just working on you. And sometimes he has to make you wait before the answer, because he's got to work on the hearts of the people who are involved.
1: Amen.
0: Whether they're, let's take a court case, okay? We have a court case in progress. You got the bad guy, you got the good guy, you got the judge, you got the two lawyers, you got the jury. Okay, so through this, and I've been in court for many different reasons as a pastor, and I've seen how the Lord has worked in the judge. I forgot the judge.
1: Amen.
0: And he will work on the hearts of those who are there for their benefits, whether they know him or not. But if people are there interceding, they can feel the Spirit moving in the direction that God wants to place in. And sometimes he disperses the good. And it seems like the person who's bad wins. But that's not true. It's because he's working in their heart and working in your heart. And that's where you got to be patient and ask for forgiveness and just place the situation before him, so that the next time you come into that courtroom for whatever this person is, and it's re-presented or something, remember, God is there with you, working it out for your good, but for the good for others as well. And I've heard many people have received Christ while in prison, when they've been justly or unjustly persecuted and put in jail. They have found the Lord Jesus Christ as their Savior.
1: Amen, sister. I want to bring two of God's word to us. As you're speaking, Deuteronomy 31:8, the Lord himself goes before you and will be with you. He will never leave you nor forsake you. Do not be afraid. Do not be discouraged. Proverbs 21:1, a king's heart is in the hand of the Lord. As the rivers of waters, he turned it whichever so way he will. And so if the king's heart is in the hand of God, how much more are the people's heart in his hand? Because the king rules over the people. And if God controls his heart, then he controls the heart of the people as well. Or is in the presence of the heart of the people. Because we each have a choice. We each have a choice to choose him or reject him. And there's consequences to those choices.
0: So we don't know what the Lord is doing when these situations arise. It can be many different kinds of situations. I don't know what your situation is. I don't know how heartbreaking it is. I don't know how simple it is. And sometimes God makes you wait in the simple as well as the heartbreak. So all I can say is from experience, wait on the Lord. Try to be patient with him. Don't be angry with God. God didn't create the situation in the first place. The enemy did. And then pray for the people that are persecuting you or have come against you or have created the situation you're in. I could go through many things. I don't want to bring it up now. It'd be too much of a big discussion. But just remember this. He is there in the midst of whatever you're going through. And as Richard has already said, he'll never leave you nor forsake you. His hand is upon it. Allow him to work. Amen.
1: Amen, sister. And you made such a valid point that I just want to touch on. You said, wait upon the Lord. Here are a few ways to actively wait upon the Lord. And we hear that, sister. I've heard the story of a gentleman that was waiting upon the Lord for a job. So he says, I'm waiting upon the Lord for the job. And the question that they asked him is, oh, so did you apply? Well, no, I didn't put up my resume anywhere. But I'm waiting on the Lord.
0: Oh, God help them.
1: Did you go to the unemployment center? No, I didn't go there yet, but I'm waiting upon the Lord. So when we wait upon the Lord, and that's what he asks us to do, there's still some actions that we need to take.
0: That's right.
1: And so waiting on the Lord is an active, hopeful posture of trusting God's timing rather than our own. It says we need to be still. Shift your focus from trying to control every outcome to finding peace in God's sovereignty. Seek and pray. And you always talk about praying, sister. You, anytime you have a situation, I love what you say. The very first thing comes out of my mouth, well, I went in prayer. Very first thing that comes out of your heart, well, I seeked him in prayer. I prayed. And so that is what seek and pray. Spend intentional time in prayer, shifting your gaze from your immediate problem to his character and his promises. And lastly, take courage. Waiting doesn't mean giving up. It means persevering with courage and staying anchored until his direction is clear. So don't be like that gentleman that was waiting for a job, looking for a job, waiting on the Lord, but he hasn't even gone out and put out his resume anywhere. God needs us to take an active role in whatever it is that we're waiting for, we're praying for. We need to take a step forward in order for that to be in the right direction and moving in the right way so that then God blesses our action in the midst of it.
0: Yes, but we got to make sure it's the action he wants us to take.
1: Amen.
0: And that's where

0: I'm fearful. We cannot doubt. We cannot have anxiety. If it starts to come, ask God to help your unbelief, to help your anxiety. He'll come. He'll calm you inside. Just, and then there's trust, and that's a big one. Trusting that what you're hearing from God is truth. And write it down if you think you're hearing wrong. Write it down, and seek the Lord on it, and hope that He will. The Holy Spirit will give you. I usually get something three times. This is from the Lord.
1: Mm. Thank you, Jesus.
0: Amen.
1: Sister, Jesus Christ's purpose and will was to go to the cross, mm-hmm. to be obedient to the Father, to go to the cross, to die for the sins of all humanity. To die for the sins of all those that are born in sin because of what transpired in the Garden of Eden. And the time of salvation is now. It is here. And we're going to offer that gift right now. And Jesus Christ said in His word that if you have a little bit of faith, you may not understand everything about me or have the knowledge to know everything about me. But if you have a little bit of faith and I've left the Bible as your guideline, as your instructions on about who I am, why I'm here, why you're here, why this world is here. It's all in the Bible. He says, if you have a little bit of faith and put your trust in me, not only will I forgive you of all your sins, but I'll grant you permission and prepare a place for you with me and my Father God, with the Holy Spirit in eternity forever, if you put your trust in me.
0: Amen.
1: And so time is now where we're offering the gift of salvation that Jesus Christ obediently went to the cross over 3,000 years ago. And He went to the cross for you, for me, for Annalene, for Tim, for Debbie, for Tom, for Muhammad, for Abdul, whoever you are. God says all of us are included in this promise if we put our trust in Him. Our sister's going to offer the gift of salvation that He left at the cross. It's a simple prayer. And you just need to, as the Bible says, believe it in your heart and confess it in your mouth. So if your heart, if your life, if your situation is struggling right now and you're looking for hope, you're looking for a solution, it is Jesus Christ, and we're offering the gift of salvation. Our sister's going to offer that right now, and we pray that you receive it in the mighty name of Jesus Christ of Nazareth.
0: I thank you, Jesus. I give you praise and glory that those who are listening and have not known you, that Father God, that they will hear what John 3:16-17 says. For God so loved the world that He gave His only begotten Son, that whosoever believes in Him shall not perish, but have everlasting life. For God sent not His Son into the world to condemn the world, but that the world through Him might be saved. Amen. And then Romans 10:9-13. If you confess with your mouth the Lord Jesus, and believe in your heart that God has raised Him from the dead, you will be saved. For with the heart one believes unto righteousness, and with the mouth confession is made unto salvation. If you believe this, say this prayer with me. Lord Jesus, I am a sinner and need your salvation. I believe you died for me and rose from the dead. I call upon your name and ask you to come into my heart and save me. Thank you, Jesus. Amen. If you pray this prayer, you're now a child of God. You belong to the kingdom of God, the family of God. And congratulations, we welcome you as a part of the family of God, and we celebrate you. God smiles down, and the angels are celebrating.
1: Amen and amen and amen. It is that easy to be saved by God's grace, by His word and His actions and His plan in place. And so we say, find a Bible-believing church to begin your journey with Christ. Our sister in Christ, Annalene, please offer the prayers and offer prayers.
0: Yes. How many prayers? No, just
1: one. One prayer and offer the doxology.
0: Yes.
1: In Jesus' name.
0: Lord, I give you praise and glory for this day. I thank you for the listeners, Lord, that you'll bless them beyond blessings, O Lord God. And that by grace that they have been saved. That, Lord, that you, whatever their need is, and as they present it to you, that their prayers will be answered. I thank you, O Lord God. We just praise you for your goodness. And we thank you, Lord, that you will build them up and show yourself to them, O Lord, in healing and in

0: Oh, in salvation and all the things pertaining to their lives, Lord. There's so much in this world that is dark, but Lord, let the light so shine in the darkness, and that they will know that you are there with them. We give you praise and glory. They touch all the soldiers, Father God, in the nations, and that help them, O Lord God, through whatever they're going through. Provide for those who are hungry, O Father God, whatever need they have. Send ministering angels to those who call upon your name. We give you all the praise and glory and thanks, and we just bless everybody out there. We thank you, Lord, that you touch them in some way. And Lord, we just bless them and say, Lord, bless them and keep them. Lord, make your face shine upon them and be gracious unto them. Lord, lift up your countenance upon them and give them peace. Praise you, Jesus. Amen. Hallelujah.
1: And amen. We want to thank you for joining us here at CKMS 102.7 FM Radio Waterloo at Poems of Divine Power Solution. This is Richard saying, having a blessed weekend.
0: And have a great weekend. Bless you from Annie Lean.
1: Bye-bye. And join us next week. In Jesus' name, amen.

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8: 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I'm David Kattenberg. 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
9: The Canadian financial sector is deeply involved in supporting Israel's unlawful occupation of Palestine, bankrolling Israeli apartheid and genocide in both Palestine and Lebanon. That's the finding of a new report released on April 9th by the Canadian group Just Peace Advocates. According to the report, over 100 Canadian financial institutions have invested $500 billion in Israeli activities deemed unlawful by the International Court of Justice and other human rights bodies. Among these, 11 Canadian pension funds, 8 banks, 7 insurance companies, and 85 fund managers. By investing in weapons and surveillance systems destined for apartheid Israel and in the plundering of Palestinian natural resources, these institutions are complicit in internationally wrongful acts, including the crimes of apartheid and genocide, the report's authors say. Disclosure gaps mean total investments are likely higher, they add. The Carney government must force Canadian corporations to divest, the report says. Canada's weather agency is turning to artificial intelligence. Environment and Climate Change Canada will launch a hybrid forecasting model this spring, based on both AI and traditional weather forecasting systems. According to the agency, the hybrid model is better at predicting extreme weather, like strong winds or heat waves, because it records small-scale details that pure AI models tend to miss. Ottawa has passed its strictest immigration legislation in decades. Bill C-12 tightens asylum rules, strengthens border controls, and introduces narrower eligibility requirements. The new immigration rules will improve system efficiency and integrity, the government says, but critics argue it limits access to asylum and could put vulnerable people at risk. Bill C-12 attacks the right of refugees and migrants, says Julia Sand, an immigration rights lawyer at Amnesty International Canada, in an interview with CBC News. It makes it harder for people to have their claims for refugee protection fairly assessed, so it puts people at risk of being deported to face persecution and torture. Fresh off a historic trip around the moon, Artemis II astronauts are sharing what it's like to journey deeper into space than any human has before. NASA astronauts Reid Weissman, Victor Glover, and Christina Koch, and Canadian astronaut Jeremy Hansen splashed down on Friday, April 10th, just off the coast of San Diego, after completing a 10-day mission circumnavigating the moon, the first such mission in 50 years. Being 200,000-plus miles away from home before you launch, it feels like the greatest dream on Earth, says Weissman, the Artemis II commander. And when you're out there, you just want to get back to your families and your friends. It's a special thing to be human, and it's a special thing to be on planet Earth. And that's the news.
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0: in search of words to describe the world we humans live in today, an age of colossal inequality, insatiable corporate greed, genocide, and other unspeakable crimes live-streamed on social media, the collapse of international law, no one coming to its defense, not even its supposed Western guardians. Worried observers turned to Antonio Gramsci. Gramsci was a fierce critic of Benito Mussolini's fascist regime, jailed in 1926. The Italian Marxist died there in 1937. Gramsci's famous words live on. Summing up darker times, Gramsci could never have imagined. "The old world is dying," he wrote, "and the new world struggles to be born. Now is the time of monsters." Today, the GPM speaks about these dark times with Atif Kabirsi. Atif Kabirsi is Professor Emeritus of Economics at McMaster University. He joined the United Nations Industrial Organization in 1982 as a senior development officer, pursuing missions in Indonesia, Thailand, Saudi Arabia, Kuwait, Sudan, and Egypt. In 2006, Kabirsi was appointed Executive Secretary of the United Nations Economic and Social Commission for Western Asia. Atif Kabirsi has published extensively on economic development strategies, global trade, and regional planning focused on the environment. The GPM sat down with Atif Kabirsi for an extended conversation. These are scary times.
1: Yeah, absolutely. I mean, nobody could have expected this. And what's going on is that we are in a very difficult time because the institution we used to have that at least gave us a chance to resort to international organizations whose mandate is peace and peacemaking and reconciliation, they're absent. The United Nations is anywhere but where it's supposed to be, and it seems like it has been emasculated, subjected to the incredible and vicious campaign that President Trump has taken, trying to replace it. I mean, this institute or this board of peace, whatever they call it, that they're supposed to deal with the Gaza situation, is an attempt on the part of President Trump to replace the UN.
0: And it's remarkable that in the midst of all this tumultuous, cataclysmic activity going on in the Persian Gulf, you've got world leaders calling for a lasting peace deal, and Erdogan said something to that effect, and Keir Starmer in Britain says lots of work needs to be done to achieve a permanent ceasefire, so there's a lot of work, and on and on and on. But nobody's talking about the fact that Israel and the United States' assault on Iran was flagrantly unlawful. It was a violation of Article 2.4 of the United Nations Charter. So obviously the fact that there's a conflict going on is a huge problem, but it seems to me that a more fundamental problem is that there is no more rule of law anymore. The United Nations Charter is just a dead letter.
1: Absolutely. I mean, what you're really saying is absolutely true, in the sense, as I was hinting before, that we are living in a world devoid of any institution or any arrangement or any system to at least enforce the international law and the Charter of the United Nations. No question about it. Israel went on an illegal war against Iran. Iran has not threatened anybody, and they were in the midst of negotiations trying to find a solution. The U.S. and Israel went on a campaign, very vicious campaign, destroying infrastructure and trying as much as possible to impose on the people of Iran heavy costs. I mean, there is now evidence that this Minab school, 174 girls were killed, was hit by a very accurate missile that they knew without any doubt that they were hitting a school of girls that were totally uninvolved. So the issue here is, to what extent are we going to continue to survive a world devoid of any institution or any mechanism that will bring about some accountability and the enforcement of international law so that countries cannot act with impunity and the complete disregard of what we consider to be the basic infrastructure and architecture of the world system of peace and justice.
0: And this quote that keeps on coming up Antonio Gramsci's quote, the famous quote from the Italian Marxist Antonio Gramsci, "The old world is dying and the new world struggles to be born. This is the time of monsters." And so in the absence of any rule of law, any country that has the power to do so is free to act as it pleases.
1: I mean, it seems like our prime minister picked this Gramsci thing because he said that the old order that we used to survive is no longer exists. And even the old order was one in which the superpowers may have pretended to be abiding by international law, but they were doing whatever they want. But today, the situation is markedly different in the sense that the President of the United States and some countries are operating and visiting incredible levels of violence on other countries without any regard to what they're doing is a crime against humanity, a crime against innocent people, complete disregard of international law or international humanitarian law. There is nobody to hold them accountable. There is nobody to ask them to abide by the law. And even if they ask them, the poor Secretary General of the United Nations, Mr. Guterres.
0: Antonio Guterres.
1: Yeah, I mean, he looks like he's speaking in the wilderness. Nobody is listening.
0: And the Security Council is completely neutered.
1: Totally. I mean, the United
0: Since this resolution 2803, I think it was, that created the Board of Peace. Astonishingly, I don't understand why Russia and China allowed that resolution to be passed. But since it passed, the members of the Security Council have effectively handed the responsibility for achieving global peace and security to the Trump administration.
1: Yeah.
0: So the Security Council is toothless.
1: Toothless and without any power. I mean, the issue is that they just met and they talk and they condemn and they vote. But honestly, the UN is neutered. There is no UN. I mean, one of the basic issues, I worked in the UN. I was invited to be on a committee that was tasked with reform. And the basic mandate of that committee was to reorganize the UN. And we found out very quickly, and didn't take much discussion, that part of the biggest or the most serious issue that the UN faces is the fact that it's a legacy from the Second World War, and the warring parties, which are the five permanent members of the Security Council, have this veto power. This veto power, literally, it is translated into, in the context of conflict among the East and West, is basically and fundamentally responsible for paralysis of the UN. And most of us at that committee felt that the way to resurrect, the way to re-empower, the way to rehabilitate, so to speak, the UN is to deny these countries this veto power. What we really should have is a situation where whatever is the basic mandate of the UN, no veto power should be exercised. This is the sine qua non of the UN is peace and reconciliation and mediation, and they're totally absent. And in the way that we are dealing with problems using the veto power, the UN is unable to work on anything. I mean, you want to tell me that this genocide that took place in Gaza and the genocide taking place in Lebanon and even the war in the Ukraine, we can do something, should we have done something. The UN is nowhere to be seen. And one of the major reasons is that the UN, if it was going to go and do something, it takes only one country And Mr. Trump is so happy to exercise the veto power. He has completely scuttled, neutered the UN. He has no interest in any organization that can stand in his way of this complete disregard of international law and doing and exercising his bully politics and maybe trying to profit from it. I mean, how do we know? The guy has proven to be extremely motivated by financial gains, and to a great extent, the world is hostage to his whims and choices, and there is no mechanism. There is no respect for international law. I mean, here, the International Court of Justice has issued verdicts to arrest Netanyahu and other people.
0: Well, that was the ICC. That was the International Criminal Court.
1: The International Criminal Court, but the International Court of Justice yes. was literally still might have not really come to an agreement or a verdict, but it was considering seeing how it could adjudicate the case against Israel and Gaza. But the ICC took a position and went and said that this is a infraction of international law that is definitely in contravention of the spirit and charter of the UN, and this a murder of civilians by the thousands, 75,000 probably more, exactly constitutes a crime, an international crime, a crime against international law, against international humanitarian law, against all the basic fundamental elements of the UN Charter, and that he should be arrested and tried. You know, he moves, comes to New York, goes to different countries, he's visiting everywhere.
0: Mr. Carney allows Netanyahu to travel from Israel to the United States through Canadian airspace.
1: Yeah, and you know, Canada, as a member of the charter of the ICC or IJC, had the obligation, the legal obligation, to implement the conditions.
0: Don't pound on the table because we have violations.
1: You had to implement the conditions.
0: But the International Court of Justice ruled in July 2024 that Israel's occupation, 57-year occupation, is unlawful, and that advisory opinion was upheld by the UN General Assembly in September of 2024. Overwhelmingly, Canada abstained, but the UN General Assembly resolution called on the occupation to end by by last year, and of course it hasn't ended. And countries like Canada, like France, like Germany, like Italy, like the UK, like the most powerful Western states, and the Arab states, Gulf states, are doing absolutely nothing to bring Israel's occupation to an end. Yeah. And in fact, the illegality of Israel's occupation has been completely distanced from the current situation, the current problem. Absolutely. Nobody is suggesting that the fundamental, the core problem underlying the conflict between Israel, USA, as I call it, and Iran, is this ongoing occupation of Palestinian lands. Nobody's talking about that.
1: Nobody is talking. And unfortunately, everybody knows, especially these countries who have accepted the two-state solution, but what have they done for the state of Palestine? I mean, to a great extent, every time, you know, the Palestinians want to move towards a situation where they can exercise their inalienable right to self-determination, they can't, and nothing has been done. You see, there is also a very fundamental thing that we need to ascertain. Today, the war is no longer by U.S. against Iran or Israel against Lebanon. It's against all of us. We are all paying for it. You know, if you drive, you pay it in terms of gas. Farmers are going to pay it in terms of high cost of fertilizers. We might not have enough fertilizers or cannot be afforded. Farmers cannot afford it. there's going to be a major catastrophic food insecurity in the world. Helium is not passing, and this could might ultimately end up compromising our ability to use MRI and all this medical equipment. Today, we, the people of the world, are held hostage to the actions of Israel and Iran by imposing on all of us the illegal war they have created and the consequences that came out. And even if the Strait of Hormuz is opened and free flow, which is not, it would take months, if not years, in order to get it to operate as smoothly as it was before this onslaught and war.
0: And there's this idea that the global economy is resilient and it's robust, but it is anything but. It is indeed totally vulnerable to complete collapse. Does this surprise you as an economist, the breadth and scope of the impacts that this war is having, the closure of the Strait of Hormuz is having on the global economy?
1: No, I'm not surprised. Actually, I'm surprised that people are not recognizing that the consequences are far more serious than this. Okay, I give you one example. In the Gulf, which has a population, I mean, I'm talking about Kuwait, Saudi Arabia, Bahrain, UAE, their total population, they call it the GCC countries, the Gulf Cooperation Council countries. They have a population of 56 million. There are 35 million of this population are basically people from all over the world, but primarily Asians, South Asians, Pakistani, Indians, Lebanese, Palestinians, Egyptians, who make their life and livelihood from that area. And now, with the paralysis that we are having in that Gulf, the livelihood of these people is threatened. And this can ultimately mean poverty, greater indebtedness, depreciation of currency. And we are all also suffering two consequences under the name of two things: unemployment rising. Even in the Canada, we talk about our unemployment is 6.7%. But in Toronto, it's 7.6%. And this is what we call the overt unemployment. If you look at disguised unemployment, maybe the unemployment rate is much higher. We are paying it in terms of our kids not getting summer jobs, our brothers and sisters not getting jobs, our friends are being laid off. Our children are unable to acquire a home or pay the rent because the interest rate on these mortgages is now sky high and it could even go higher. And these are not independent events. They are all natural consequences of the incredible situation that we face today and this huge debts that are really being assumed because of destruction and because of high military expenses. Even Canada, I mean, our prime minister is increasing the military expenditures. And military expenditures, everybody know, they do not create jobs. They're basically, and to great extent, they are capital intensive, and we tend to import them from other places, so we don't get the job. They also really implicate the government in a huge deficits that would prevent them and would curtail their ability to spend on social programs, on health, on unemployment benefits. So to a great extent, there isn't a single one of us that is not affected by this war. And we have no voice. We have no way of registering our dissatisfaction, unhappiness, and prevent it from continuing to impose this incredible course on us.
0: Are Russia and China a threat to the West?
1: You see, my worry is that, you know, the U.S. is exercising very overtly and very destructively its military power. The Chinese and the Russians, Russia is embroiled in the war in Ukraine. But the Chinese and the Russians have not shown any real muscle or dissatisfaction or objection. They make declarations, they abstain from voting, but one would have thought that to some extent, the presumption is that Iran is their ally. What have they done for Iran? How, you know, you say, oh, we're supplying huge amount of weapons and things. The world is today far less safe, far less legal, moral, whatever word you want to use, that would make people exercise their inalienable right to peace and justice and living in harmony. We are all being targeted. We are all paying for it, and we are totally powerless at trying to cope with it.
0: Because, I mean, I ask the question because Western leaders present the challenge that we all face in the West and in the world as being constituted by this threat from China and Russia. It's this competition that they put forward as being the primary threat and the challenge that humanity faces, rather than climate change, rather than inequalities, rather than injustice, rather than the degradation of the rule of law. And so everything is kind of based upon, like in Western Europe and in Canada, looking towards Europe, that the major challenge is rearmament, and it's building up our capacity to engage in permanent war. It's the permanent war economy. And so this is why I asked this question. I mean, you know, is China the primordial threat that Western leaders suggest it is? I mean, set Russia aside for a minute.
1: Not really, you see. But my worry, and I'm sure, David, you agree with me on this, in the sense that now the U.S. is setting an example that if I have power, I do what I want. What will prevent China moving and claiming Taiwan? I mean, we have completely allowed illegal and self-imposed strategic or military objective to go undisciplined, unaccountable for. So to a great extent, China today is not representing a threat, but it could. And the U.S. is setting an example and creating the conditions that, okay, China, if you want to do something, you have the power, do it. There is no legal system. There is no standard UN charters or any accountability system. And this worries me is that today China is not doing much. Russia is totally embroiled in Ukraine war. But what would prevent them in the future, now that we have established a system in which if you have the power, you could do anything you want? We are literally creating an unsafe world. We are basically fundamentally ripping the world from any system, any safety mechanism that would prevent the powerful from exploiting their power and expanding and subjugating others to their own dictates and interests.
0: You are listening to an extended conversation with Atif Kabirsi, Professor Emeritus of Economics at McMaster University. Israel-USA's assault on Iran was and is flagrantly unlawful, a clear breach of Article 2 of the United Nations Charter, the collapse of the post-World War II international legal order, the ruination of international humanitarian and human rights law, does not keep Western leaders awake at night. For leaders like Mark Carney, an international banker, it's the disruption of global supply chains and the untrammeled trade in fossil fuels and other lucrative global commodities, not the collapse of the UN system and its charter, that matter the most. Back to our conversation with Atif Kabirsi. People are saying that Iran has achieved a strategic victory over the United States, that Iran has totally turned the table on the United States and has seized the initiative, and now it is in a position of actually dictating terms to the most powerful nation on earth. Do you subscribe to this view?
1: Not really. I tell you what. I mean, look, definitely we have to take the fact that the United States was not able to, you know, subjugate or to win this war over Iran. Iran still have a huge capacity of firing ballistic missiles, and the regime is really the same. I mean, the Ayatollah still things. I don't think so. But we also need to see the fact that, yes, Iran has been able to withstand all this pressure, all this destruction, but it has survived incredible amount of destruction. Iran's industries have been destroyed. Iran's infrastructure has been destroyed. Iran's, lives under the threat of maybe losing what is the world resource. I mean, if you destroy all its oil and gas, you're denying the world from these things. But the issue here is there is no way, and it was good that Iran was able to withstand the pressure and the push from the U.S. and Israel. But they suffered a lot, and we don't want really a situation in which these countries would have to fend for themselves and, attack their neighbors in the Gulf in order to protect themselves. We'd have completely ripped the world from the mechanism that could have really dealt with this major infraction and this crime against international law, international order, and the civilian people. We have literally denied the people, especially of the global south, from any protection and any meaningful mechanism that would hold those who have imposed on these people the huge cost of destruction and killing of people and children and women. Where is the accountability? And Iran has withstood these onslaughts, but it has paid the big price.
0: Who are the leaders, who are the statesmen who give you hope these days in the world today? Who's providing leadership? Who's providing courageous, principled leadership, if anyone? And I'm wondering what you think of Mark Carney. I would not place him in that category of leaders, but we can talk about Mark Carney. But who are the leaders who inspire you and excite you today when you listen to them and see them?
1: Yeah,
0: and it's Felipe Sanchez in Spain.
1: I would put this.
0: What's Spain?
1: Yeah.
0: Tell me who inspires you.
1: I would say Spain has really taken a very honorable position, but unfortunately, not many. I would put Carney has really withstood the pressure to join the U.S. He's really also, through that fantastic speech he gave at Davos, gave us a chance to see that the system is defunct. The international order is not really working properly. But honestly, if there is anything that one can regret and can point to, is the absence of that political leadership in the world that would adhere to international law, to principle, to basic human rights. There is a devoid, and despite all the great things that our prime minister mentioned about the soft powers getting together, where are the soft powers?
0: But he didn't talk about the United Nations Charter. He didn't talk about the four Geneva Conventions. He didn't talk about international humanitarian and human rights law. What Mark Carney talks about and received kudos for extolling is what he calls the rules-based international order, which is an entirely mercantile, trade-based concept, that for Mark Carney, the problem is that, you know, money is not flowing as smoothly and as easily as it should be, and we need to restore legal frameworks surrounding the free movement of capital and commodities. He's not talking about the United Nations Charter.
1: Yeah. I agree with you totally on this. I would have liked.
0: And so in this sense, Carney seems to me to be, I mean, he's a banker. He's a really brilliant man, but he's, I would say, I don't know, maybe it's unfair to say, but he seems to be unprincipled.
1: I would have liked to see our prime minister stand on the side of international law, on the side of international justice, on the side of peace making. I am a little bit worried that even somebody as our prime minister has not found it in his way of thinking and in the way he analyzes things, that what we need is to rehabilitate, is to re-empower, to reinvigorate the UN. He's talking about the soft powers getting together. But wait a minute, what about the UN? Why isn't the UN now the focus of attention and trying to re-empower it, give it some teeth, and give it all the resources and the wherewithal so that it can replay the role that it was conceived for what it is, which is peace and security and human rights and the protection of the environment.
0: But Carney is now spearheading some brand new idea, something called the Defense, Security and Resilience Bank, which Carney and the Canadian government want to have established its headquarters in Toronto. Have you heard about this Defense, Security, and Resilience Bank?
1: Yeah.
0: There's 18 countries coming together to establish this thing. It's a new multilateral financial institution that will bring together like-minded partners to mobilize and deploy private capital and support collective security by facilitating long-term, low-cost financing for defense, security, and resilience initiatives. It all sounds so smooth. It'll be an important new tool to strengthen collaboration with allies and like-minded partners on defense and security and support member states in bolstering supply chains. It's basically building the global arms industry.
1: Yeah. No, I mean...
0: And it's all based on this idea that Europe, because, you know, Carney and Canada are facing Europe as part of NATO, and their whole idea is not that we've got to restore the United Nations Charter and rebuild the United Nations and restore respect for its canonical instruments, starting with the Charter itself. No, the greatest challenge is not dealing collectively with climate change, which is a terminal threat to humanity.
1: Existential.
0: It's dealing with Russia. It's facing the malign threat that Russia poses and China. China's a little bit more polite and genteel than Xi Jinping, than Putin. But this is the idea. This is what we've got to bolster, not our ability to decarbonize, not to build more resilient cities that can resist, you know, climate change and be more just and equitable. It's building up our increasing defense expenditures.
1: Yeah, I take exception. I'm an economist, but I don't believe that you solve problems with money and finance. The issues are far deeper, far more comprehensive, and require some very structured and organized strategic choices. Money is important, but it's not the thing. Money for what? For building infrastructure and buying more weapons? No, I mean, the issue is far more serious than this. If there is anything to build resilience, anything to improve our ability to cope with all these forces that are tearing asunder our rules-based world and world that is rules of justice, rules of standard morality and respect of human rights and protection of the environment. I find very much the situation is lacking. We need resources. We need commitment. We need creating coalitions, but not just to raise money and spend it on weapons and matters, material matters. We need really to reestablish the world order that's based on a UN system capable of adjudicating all the issues and ripped from all this commandeering by the five permanent members that have hijacked the UN Charter to their interests. We need basically and fundamentally to reestablish the rule of law, the rule of justice, the rule of human rights, the rule of protection of the environment. These are the mandates of the UN, and its absence is allowing all these highly valued endeavors and principles to be sidestepped and emasculated.
0: I mean, you have to have vision. You have to have imagination. You've got to have vision, and you've got to found your approach on. You got to pursue common decency and justice, and you've got to have wisdom, and you've got to have courage. And you have to have all these things before you decide. Let's raise money. Let's establish an international global bank that we can funnel money into. Whatever, you've got to have a vision for what you want to funnel your money into.
1: Yes, and you've
0: got to have a vision of development. Like, how can human society develop and proceed forwards into the next 100 years without a vision?
1: Vision and principles. I mean, what we are really living in is a world devoid of principles. And the principles are not very complicated. Principle of justice, principle of equity and equality, a principle of non-discrimination, principle of survival in a peaceful and with conformity of protecting our existence. Today we are literally fouling the environment in a way that we might be undoing our ability to live in a sustainable life. I mean, what guarantees do you have that if we continue go with the global warming, that we would not have floods where countries and islands would disappear? What guarantee do we have that we would not have catastrophic environmental events that would take the world? What guarantees do we have that one country does not use the ultimate weapon of nuclear things to settle its differences? We need to restructure the world with a vision based on justice, on peace, on human rights, on protection of the environment, and on the supremacy of international law.
0: And Palestine seems to be a nexus. It seems to be a kind of a coalescing point. It's like it's a situation that seems to exemplify everything that's wrong with the international political and legal order today, that the things that are happening to Palestinians can be dispossessed, they can be the victims of genocide and apartheid and settler colonialism, like 75 years after the UN Charter, and nobody cares.
1: Nobody
0: people
1: cares.
0: Like us cares.
1: You see, nobody cares. This word is extremely important, David. What is, like, I am from Lebanon. You know, came to Canada and happy I came here, but I care about our people there. People are over there saying, look, there's a country invading us. They're bombing every part of Beirut and the mountain, and the pretext is Hezbollah, but they're killing people like they...
0: And with complete impunity.
1: Yeah, I mean, they destroyed a building that I have an apartment in, that my dad was living there. And this and the Christian quarter had nothing. There is no chance anybody from Hezbollah would be there. Look, the issue here is everybody is raising their hands and saying, why is the world so quiet? Why is the world is allowing this? Why isn't there any reaction to this? Why isn't anybody trying to do something to stop it? With the absence of you know, our friend in Spain and maybe few countries there, nobody is raising any objection. They're sitting on the sidelines watching. We are permissible. This really incredible attitude of permissibility that would allow the powerful to impose their will on the weak and to kill and destroy at will without any accountability. I mean, this is a world you can't live in. It's not a sustainable world. It's not a just world. It's not a workable world.
0: Do you still teach?
1: I don't teach as much as I would like to.
0: Because, I mean, the question I'm getting at is, what are your students like? I presume you still interact with students.
1: I do. And one thing I really liked, I don't know if you heard about this, Dave, but my students got together and collected money and created a scholarship here at McMaster in my name. And I maintain a good relationship with them. I learn from them now.
0: What do you learn?
1: I learn, for example, I have students who are writing on natural capital. A student, natural capital, and the way that if we do not respect and protect our environment, we are basically not only threatening our existence and survivability, but we are also going to be an impoverished world. Why? Because the environment is capital, not in terms of money, but in terms of a system and an empowering mechanisms and resources that allow us to continue to live.
0: I mean, it's the only capital that really means anything. It's fresh air that we can breathe.
1: Yeah,
0: it's
1: exactly.
0: Water that we can drink. It's soil that's fertile within which we can grow crops. It's biological diversity.
1: Exactly.
0: This is real capital. The rest is just imagination.
1: Yeah, I mean, you know, you could have all the money capital in the world, but you don't exist even to do anything. Look, survivability, existence, and able to breathe, able to drink clean water, making sure that you are not flooded, making sure that we are able to enjoy the fruits of nature. I mean, these are far more fundamental than all the money. All the money you have, you could burn it. It would not mean anything. But if you burn the environment, you have nothing.
0: And this is the sort of stuff that your students are teaching you. I'm sure you know about these things, but these are the kinds of things that interest your students that you're talking about with them.
1: Because they're working and they're doing fantastic work and they're publishing things in top journals and they're advising governments on this. And I have students, too, that are, you know, which is really nice, writing things about food security. People don't tend to take food security as if it's an issue, but it is. You know, today, if we don't have affordable fertilizers, we might really not get food in the next season. Today is the day where you literally use fertilizers in you know, the fields so that you grow the new crops. So if you have no new crops, where else are the people going to find food? Look, there are certain fundamental questions that we are neglecting. And all these things, unfortunately, are not complex. They are really very, very, very real.
0: They're totally basic.
1: Basic. And as we said, it's issues of survivability. It's issues of existence, existential. And we're talking about defense and money we need to spend in order to buy war material. No, this is the time to protect the environment. This is the time to ensure that it is a livable planet. You can't do business on a dead planet. And they have to get it through their brains. And this is a fundamental thing. The economy is not independent of the environment. The economy can only be based on a working, living environment.
0: I'm not sure how excited Mark Carney would be about that idea.
1: Well,
0: I mean, here he's the banker. He was the former Bank of Canada chairman, the former Bank of England chairman. And yet what inspires him is building up Canada's defense industrial base. It's not becoming a world leader in decarbonizing the planet. an alliance with China, which is way in the lead.
1: He had ideas in the past, and I remember him being taking pride of being in defense of the environment. But the recent thing he's doing are not consistent with that. And what worries me is that our economic problem that he read well and justifiably so is being able to live without being totally, exclusively dependent on the American economy. So his focus, his attention is now diverted towards the jobs of the future and getting a viable Canadian economy. But I still believe, and I hear you saying exactly the same thing, we agree totally, you cannot have a viable economy if you don't have a viable environment. We need to make sure we protect the environment. We make sure that we have a livable environment. We have to make sure we have a clean environment, because an economy cannot substitute for the living environment. And the economy could be more empowered, could be more viable if the environment is viable.
0: So getting back to Antonio Gramsci's quote, Professor Cabersi, the old world is dying. The new world struggles to be born. This is the time of monsters. Are you hopeful that you will see this new world born before you shuffle off this mortal coil? Yeah. I could say the same thing about myself.
1: I'm not hopeful. You know, I'm worried. I'm really worried. I look around, I see people more concerned about wars and trying to survive, and I see the issue about how much am I paying for my gas and things, instead of really looking and see how can we ensure that we have for our children and grandchildren a livable environment. I'm worried.
0: Does anything give you hope?
1: Well, I think hope is necessary. You can't live without hope. But I like the hope to be grounded in reality, in understanding the challenges, in appreciating the constraints, and working towards a cooperative solution where we, the people who are trustees on this world and environment, are able to work it together and to make sure that it exists and it is viable for our grandchildren.
0: Professor Atif Cabersi, thank you so much for joining me on the Green Planet Monitor.
1: My pleasure. I'm so glad to be with you, David.
0: Is there anything I didn't ask that you were just waiting for me to ask?
1: No, I mean, actually, we covered...

0: keep discussing, keep voicing our concerns and challenging our leaders and our societies to make sure that the priorities and their vision about the future is consistent with peace and justice and survivability.
1: Thank you so much.
0: Thank you.
2: Atif Kabirsi is Professor Emeritus of Economics at McMaster University and the President of Econometric Research Limited. Since joining the United Nations Industrial Organization as a Senior Development Officer in 1982, Kabirsi led missions to Indonesia, Thailand, Saudi Arabia, Kuwait, Sudan, and Egypt. In 2006, he was appointed Executive Secretary of the United Nations Economic and Social Commission for Western Asia. Professor Kabirsi has published extensively on macroeconomics, economic development strategies, international trade, and regional planning centering around the environment. We'll post our conversation with Atif Kabirsi at greenplanetmonitor.net.

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0: 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I'm the volunteer services manager there. 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
8: 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The band Boys to Men did a song with Mariah Carey, which was called One Sweet Day.

Elton John and Kiki Dee were the perfect duo for this next song. They did a song called "Don't Go Breaking My Heart."

Oh, What a Night was a song that was written and performed by the Four Seasons, who were a really good band.

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On the Wings of a Dove is a song that was written in 1958 by a man named Bob Ferguson.

Billy Joel had many, many famous songs, but his best one was You May Be Right.

Sentimental Journey has been covered by many famous artists. The most famous one that covered this song was Doris Day.

Anything I do for you was a song that was sung by Bryan Adams. The song is about love and how the person would do anything for their significant other.

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The National Greening Program, run by Tree Canada, is dedicated to planting seedling trees across Canada in BC, the Prairies, Ontario, Quebec, and the Atlantic. They prioritize planting on Indigenous and public lands and planting areas of natural and human-caused disturbance. 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To learn more or get involved, go to treecanada.ca.

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2: Hi, my name is Travis Eugene Williams. I'm an inmate currently housed at Red Onion State Prison in the state of Virginia. I'm reaching out to the public to establish awareness regarding the power of falsified prison staff testimony and reporting in the very much needed means to challenge it and bring it to an end. Upon my arrival at Red Onion State Prison, I was subjected to a lot of ill treatment by staff who didn't want to let inmates out for their basic privileges of park recreation and showers and stuff like that. And what they were doing were putting the cuffs on us very tight, inflicting a lot of other ill treatment upon us. They made me kneel on several occasions because I spoke out and wrote complaints to try to correct the matter. And all that done was brought about retaliation, of which they continued to lie about and just deny with the power of falsified testimony, and had the support from a facility level all the way up to the regional ombudsman level, of which they just denied the claims and just supported the falsified officer's testimony. At that point, pushing forward to want to make about change, as seeing all of the things that I've been through and everything that I witnessed other inmates, I established a bill that I believe will help nationwide on a state level and federal level for those incarcerated and the family of the loved ones of those who are incarcerated. That bill is Truth in Prison Staff and Administrative Reporting Act. What that bill will accomplish and establish is a means for individuals incarcerated as well as their loved ones to be able to challenge falsified officer testimony and bring it to an end. More information can be found at TravisEWilliams.com, and hopefully we can have your support in this matter. Thank you.
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3: What up, y'all? It's me again. What I'm bringing to the audience today is a complicated subject, due process versus moral turpitude. Due process, of course, is one of our fundamental principles of the Constitution, while moral turpitude, on the other hand, is a legal terminology for officials that's deceitful and commit fraudulent acts. For example, as I vigorously expressed, I was a juvenile offender in the county jail with other juvenile offenders awaiting trial for this particular case. The judge that presided over this case held a seminar for the youth offenders at this time, in which I was in attendance. Within the context of the seminar, the judge expressed his fairness of sentencing. Unlike other judges, when criminal defendants are found guilty in the court of law, this particularly was referred to with a bench trial in his courtroom. Informable by nature, a jury trial wasn't optional for me anymore, based on what the judge said to me in reference of the sentencing aspect if I was to be found guilty. Now let's stop here. The oppositional question is whether it's a due process violation or a deceitful act. Every judge has a list called canons, which is a code of ethics all judges must follow or they face disbarment. Canon B2 is impropriety or the appearance of improprieties. This consists of special treatment or favors or the appearance it can have. In my particular case, the judge loaded the dice with the seminar speech, then sentenced me to 30 to 60 years as a I gotcha moment. Although it appears we can merge the two. A fraudulent act is committed against the judge canon responsibilities because he had to know some of the juveniles in the audience had to come before his court. In fact, some already has. He also must have known how influential a child mind could be, especially when their back is against the wall. And because he knew a judge's legal obligation is to safeguard and protect the rights of the accused in his courtroom, he knew altering a criminal defendant's autonomy was nothing less of a due process violation with his seminar. Moral turpitude is infidelity against our Constitution, and absent is due process. This is another reason that I ask for the support of the people, because what affects one of us affects all of us. Thank y'all for your time. Christopher Hill, SCI Hospital.
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5: As inflation spikes throughout the United States, incarcerated people in Texas are feeling a hard blast. But the family and friends who have a loved one incarcerated are suffering also, as their resources are taking a substantial hit. Communicating has become an expensive entity. Phone calls and emails via Securus are a needed expenditure that is crippling Americans' already diminishing finances. Rising prices in the economy are making funds limited in many households. Phone calls in Texas prisons have a 6 cents a minute tax rate for a 30-minute phone call. What is supposed to be a $1.80 phone call as advertised turns out to be a $2.69 phone call. Where did the extra 89 cents go? Just imagine, a week's worth of phone calls, talking once a day, totals to about $20. A month's worth of phone calls talking once a day is about $80. This equals to about the same amount people pay for a monthly cell phone bill. To include emails, which cost 50 cents each to send communication with a loved one incarcerated, has become an additional bill to pay monthly. Emails are supposed to be instant messages, but sometimes take up to 9 days to reach its recipient, which sometimes require the recipient to pay a fee to read the email. Communicating is a precious necessity that is being exploited and monopolized, putting families in debt while industries such as Securus, Advanced Tech profit exorbitantly. With 1.9 million people within the United States incarcerated, Texas makes up about one-fifth of that percentage. Expenses total up to maybe $5.6 billion a year for families to communicate with their incarcerated loved ones. With no economic relief nowhere in sight, high-priced communications is taking its toll. In 2022, Congress passed the Martha Wright Reed Act that directed the FCC to issue a new set of regulations governing incarcerated people's communications service providers. In 2024, FCC issued those regulations to no avail. 2026 and communication expenses are still astronomical. Where is the relief and what is the remedy? Through resilience, I persevere. We need reform, protection, ethical conduct, and solidarity. Communicating from the barriers of solitary confinement, this is female-to-male transgender Zandon Gully for Prison Radio.
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6: I'd like to share a small poem I wrote today. Here goes. Looking ahead, time seems steep. Sadness rises to the sky. But with your prayers and support, sometimes it seems only half high. I worry of dying here, but then I slow down and hesitate. With people backing me, my burdens become less great. I thank you for listening and fighting, whether a minute, an hour, or day. Having your ear and your support easier grows my way. The hope I take into tomorrow, they seem to brighten my blues of today. I have things to look forward to along my daily way. So in my tomorrow, I hope I'll find your support there, because your efforts and advocacy for prison reform lift me from despair. And that's just a small prose I wanted to share today. And this is Karen saying thank you to all the advocates out there and to all the avenues where our voices are being heard, and everybody that fights for prison reform, whether it be issues on the inside or out. We are very appreciative of you giving us a human voice and knowing that our life matters. Thank you.
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7: Hello, this is Larry Stromberg, SCI Phoenix in Pennsylvania. This is my poem entitled Trial by Fire. Trial by fire. Battle-born and torn, surviving chaos and beyond some. It's trial by fire. It's blazing. Dark days and nights, still standing amongst the steel prison of life as the fire burns. Still shining through in battle as the fire burns. Maybe we're more stronger than we think. Never giving up to the very end, even as the blaze continues. Because there's a blessing that awaits at our feet. And in the end, the flame ends, and peace is the final conqueror. This is Larry Stromberg, SCI Phoenix. That was my poem, Trial by Fire. Thank you so much.
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8: Hey, this Comrade Pitt and Peter Kamal McCoury, 119-7165, Red Onion State Prison, P.O. Box 1900, Pound, Virginia, 24279. So I had previously left a commentary on COVID-19 here at Red Onion Prison, but given the rapid spread of this virus, things can easily change in an instant. For a while, this facility was untouched. However, August 13th and 14th, COVID-19 tests were conducted for everyone, prisoners and staff, and the outcome was that 20 prisoners tested positive and 7 staff members. Well, safe to assume that the staff who tested positive have been given days off as they quarantined, and the prisoners who tested positive were quarantined. Only a few of them showed symptoms. The rest were symptomatic. Beyond Red Onion Prison, cases of confirmed COVID-19 in this region have been skyrocketing this past couple of weeks, so it didn't come as a surprise that COVID-19 finally made its way to Red Onion. But so far, there isn't a major outbreak that I'm aware of, but that's the current update that I have right now, and that's my commentary for now. I will update as things go on.
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1: 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Coming up in this episode, Ian Mass joins us with City Beat for April 25th.
2: This week, Vancouver City Council heard directly from sex trade advocates about service cutbacks, a questionable unity agreement crafted by three progressive parties, lifeguards, community center renewals, baseball, and lots more. Ian Mass joins me today with his City Beat report. Hello, Ian.
3: Hello, Lorraine.
2: Well, let's go for it. We knew that the zero means zero property tax promise was going to mean cutbacks in service. That was pretty obvious. Last week, we heard about the elimination of one of its two sex worker safety planner positions. Tell us about that.
3: Well, the city says that two people aren't needed because the work can be redistributed. And besides that, the city's already approved $1.1 million in funding for these organizations in this sector in 2026. So that should do it. But advocates say that the two positions were key recommendations of the provincial inquiry into missing and murdered women, and that this reduction puts lives at risk, particularly since cutbacks and closings have eroded both services and trust. And that was especially true PACE, which is a huge advocacy and service organization in the downtown Eastside, has permanently closed its 24/7 Vancouver drop-in center after 30 years of operations due to a lack of funding. And that communication and community trust, which is already tenuous, especially with the Vancouver police, will be further threatened by these cuts. So the advocates suggest looking at a $50 million budget raise the city gave the police and redirect some of it to community-led sex worker safety. Fat chance of that. I haven't seen any political response from ABC about this one.
2: Now, after months of talking unity, the three Vancouver progressive municipal parties, COPE, Greens, and One City, have finally come up with a unity agreement. What are the details?
3: Well, it's been a long time coming for sure, but here it is, and it's not much different than predicted, except for the mayor. So we'll start with City Council. Each party will nominate up to five candidates, so there's 15 candidates for 10 seats. The school board, COPE and the Vancouver Green Party will run up to four candidates. One city gets five, so that adds up to 13 for nine spots. Park Board, COPE and the Green Party will run up to four. One city will run up to three candidates, so that's 11 for seven seats. The interesting part of this agreement stipulates that each party may field their own mayoral candidate, but that parties agree to engage in what's called a good faith effort to determine which progressive mayor is best suited to compete.
2: Well, are there any indications for how they're going to deal with this issue of the mayor?
3: It's the big mystery. It doesn't lay out any formal mechanism to rally around a single progressive candidate like the one proposed and quickly rejected in February by One City mayoral candidate William Azaroff. That one was based on membership votes. Councillor Pete Fry says the math for the candidates doesn't make sense, 15 nominations for 10 council seats, for example, and that, and here I'm going to quote, by the end of the summer, the others will have gotten behind me or gotten out of his way. Pretty cocky by Pete. One City has already nominated William Azaroff for mayor, and COPE will announce a mayoral candidate or candidates in the coming weeks. So COPE and Green, you know, this isn't absolutely final. COPE and the Green Party must bring the agreements to their general membership for ratification in order for it to go into effect. And all three parties will be holding nomination conferences to establish their candidates with their memberships in the first half of May.
2: Okay, so last Thursday, Vancouver Council heard a motion from Councillor Pete Fry to restore lifeguard services at key Vancouver beaches. What's the background on this motion, Ian?
3: Well, Councillor Fry calls safe, supervised beaches a core public service, but the park board budget has been cut so much that service cuts are coming fast and furious from them. And this cut is to lifeguard services at Spanish Banks East and West, Sunset Beach, Third Beach, and Trout Lake. It's a $600,000 bill that Pete Fry wants the city to pick up this year.
2: And did this motion get much support?
3: Well, the city's been bailing out a whole number of organizations, including $2 million for one night of fireworks. So Councillor Sean Orr thought this would pass unanimously. But it's not to be. Despite overwhelming support from all kinds of unions and the community, he says ABC has unnecessarily politicized this issue. And sure enough, with an all-in ABC, 6-4 vote, council set the request back to the park board, saying the decision is within their mandate and they didn't attach any money to sending it back.
2: So council was also considering a motion about what park and recreation services could add to the capital plan we'll be voting on in October. Isn't that a park board mandate too?
3: Well, the park board certainly thinks it's a core mandate, and they've come up with a $1.43 billion plan to begin fixing the 72% of Vancouver community and recreation centers, which are in poor or very poor condition. And back in 2022, park board had an extensive public consultation, which led to the park board prioritizing the renewal of three community centers, Hastings, Kensington, and Renfrew, all on the east side.
2: Now, I recall Ken Sim making a statement about money for recreation centers recently. So is ABC on side with the park board on this?
3: Oh, ABC naturally sees things differently. They've been feuding with the park board for the last 4 years. So using a study, ABC that is, not released to the public, they think $400 million will actually renew five community centers, Dunbar, Carisdale, Hastings, the Roundhouse, and Kensington community centers, with a different funding model for Britannia. In addition, they have big plans for South Vancouver, a 50-meter pool, likely at the Sunset Community Center, the Sun Yat-sen Classical Chinese Garden Pond upgrade. That water there is pretty rancid, and they're actually probably hoping to make it otter safe to save those koi. They got washroom upgrades at Kitts and Second Beach, a Burrard View Spray Park, Beacons Hill Park turf upgrade, planning for a Vietnamese cultural center, which I just heard about, and even a new Collingwood branch library. And Park Board has many of these same priorities. But since the mayor and council have the final say over the Park Board's capital plans and spending, ABC closed ranks and voted 6-3 for their plan. Councillors Maloney, Orr, and Bly, Pete Fry was absent, they all abstained, I suppose, not wanting to vote against some positive financial attention to deteriorating public assets.
2: In our last City Beat, we had fun speculating about what Mayor Sim was up to when he told council he had a motion called Enabling a Process for a Major Sports Initiative. And over the last couple of weeks, he let us in on a secret, and he wants a Major League Baseball team in Vancouver. Tell us about this.
3: Well, Mayor Sim's hot on this one. He's calling this a generational opportunity. But critics say it's a pipe dream that will just cost taxpayers lots of money. But the mayor says he has had approaches by serious and moneyed people talking about a major league team here. Not just a team, it's a stadium too, likely somewhere on public land. Because without owning a stadium, as we're seeing with the Whitecaps soccer now and saw with Grizzlies basketball, teams don't stick around if they don't own the stadium. So there's a motion that wants to open an expression of interest process to identify a qualified proponent and potential ownership group and report back to council in 60 days. He was giving no indication of who this ownership group or groups might be. Anyways, the baseball jargon then broke out in council with Mayor Sim urging council to step up to the plate and hit a home run. and counselor Orr responded by calling the whole politically charged process nothing more than a pop fly with no runs scored. But Sims' team won this one 7-2 with only counselors Maloney supporting counselor Orr.
2: Okay, well, with all those sports references, we'll stay with sports.
3: Let's do that.
2: Yeah, it wouldn't be a council meeting if there wasn't a motion trying to ensure that residents, especially the most vulnerable, are protected from the intense security that the rapidly approaching FIFA World Cup is going to bring to Vancouver. What's this motion about?
3: Well, it's called No Penalties for Vehicle Shelter During FIFA, and it was submitted by COPE Councillor Orr. And it makes the case that there's an opportunity to implement targeted, time-limited measures that reduce harm for people sheltering in vehicles while maintaining public safety and operational requirements. That's a quote. He wants to identify feasible locations for temporary safe parking pilots with access to basic services for people during FIFA. That would include washrooms and water and sanitation and waste disposal. And at the same time, let's explore some long-term options. Living in vehicles is kind of the last chance before you're on the street. So it's important to support rather than condemn those folks. He thought it was perfectly reasonable, but like all of the motions over the past couple of months that try to strengthen the city human rights planning around FIFA, it was defeated with the only support coming from councillors Orr and Maloney.
2: Well, in the last motion you wanted to tell us about is actually about us. Apparently we are formerly known as older persons. What do they want to do for us?
3: Well, the City of Vancouver Older Persons and Elder Advisory Committee wants council to formally recognize the International Day of Older Persons on October 1st. They want it to be a day of official celebration and observance. As you would expect, as an official older person, we now have an official international day to celebrate our oldness. I can't wait for the party. And with that, the council wrapped up the meeting. They started at 9:30 in the morning with this oldness resolution and didn't finish until after midnight. And that was way past my older person's bedtime, so I watched it the next morning. So there you go. All the news that fits.
2: That's great. Thank you, Ian. It's great always to talk to you during City Beat.
3: Yeah, thanks, Laurie.
2: I've been speaking with Red Eye Collective member Ian Mass with his City Beat report, and he'll be back next week with another edition of City Beat.
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4: Marriage and love. The popular notion about marriage and love is that they are synonymous, that they spring from the same motives and cover the same human needs. Like most popular notions, this also rests not on actual facts, but on superstition. Marriage and love have nothing in common. They are as far apart as the poles, are in fact antagonistic to each other. No doubt some marriages have been the result of love. Not, however, because love could assert itself only in marriage. Much rather, it is because few people can completely outgrow a convention. There are today large numbers of men and women to whom marriage is not but a farce, but who submit to it for the sake of public opinion. At any rate, while it is true that some marriages are based on love, and while it is equally true that in some cases love continues in married life, I maintain that it does so regardless of marriage and not because of it. On the other hand, it is utterly false that love results from marriage. On rare occasions, one does hear of a miraculous case of a married couple falling in love after marriage, but on close examination, it will be found that it is a mere adjustment to the inevitable. Certainly, the growing used to each other is far away from the spontaneity, the intensity, and beauty of love, without which the intimacy of marriage must prove degrading to both the man and the woman. Marriage is primarily an economic arrangement, an insurance pact. It differs from the ordinary life insurance agreement only in that it is more binding, more exacting. Its returns are insignificantly small compared with the investments. In taking out an insurance policy, one pays for it in dollars and cents, always at liberty to discontinue payments. If, however, woman's premium is a husband, she pays for it with her name, her privacy, her self-respect, her very life, until death doth part. Moreover, the marriage insurance condemns her to lifelong dependency, to parasitism, to complete uselessness, individual as well as social. Man, too, pays his toll, but as his sphere is wider, marriage does not limit him as much as a woman. He feels his chains more in an economic sense. Thus Dante's motto over Inferno applies with equal force to marriage: ye who enter here leave all hope behind. That marriage is a failure none but the very stupid will deny. One has but to glance over the statistics of divorce to realize how bitter a failure marriage really is. Nor will the stereotype Philistine argument that the laxity of divorce laws and the growing looseness of women account for the fact that, first, every 12th marriage ends in divorce; second, that since 1870, divorces have increased from 28 to 73 for every 100,000 population; third, that adultery since 1867 as ground for divorce has increased 270.8%; fourth, that desertion increased 369.8%. Added to these startling figures is a vast amount of material, dramatic and literary, further elucidating the subject. Robert Herrick in Together, Pinero in Mid-Channel, Eugene Walter in Paid in Full, and scores of other writers are discussing the barrenness, the monotony, the sordidness, the inadequacy of marriage as a factor for harmony and understanding. The thoughtful social student will not content himself with the popular superficial excuse for this phenomenon. He will have to dig down deeper into the very life of the sexes to know why marriage proves so disastrous. Edward Carpenter says that behind every marriage stands the lifelong environment of the two sexes, an environment so different from each other that man and woman must remain strangers. Separated by an insurmountable wall of superstition, custom, and habit, marriage has not the potentiality of developing knowledge of and respect for each other, without which every union is doomed to failure. Henrik Ibsen, the hater of all social shams, was probably the first to realize this great truth. Nora leaves her husband, not, as the stupid critic would have it, because she is tired of her responsibilities or feels the need of woman's rights, but because she has come to know that for 8 years she had lived with a stranger and borne him children. Can there be anything more humiliating, more degrading, than a lifelong proximity between two strangers? No need for the woman to know anything of the man, save his income. As to the knowledge of the woman, what is there to know except that she has a pleasing appearance? We have not yet outgrown the theologic myth that woman has no soul, that she is a mere appendix to man, made out of his rib just for the convenience of the gentleman who was so strong that he was afraid of his own shadow. Perchance the poor quality of the material whence woman comes is responsible for her inferiority. At any rate, woman has no soul. What is there to know about her? Besides, the less soul a woman has, the greater her asset as a wife, the more readily will she absorb herself in her husband. It is this slavish acquiescence to man's superiority that has kept the marriage institution seemingly intact for so long a period. Now that woman is coming into her own, now that she is actually growing aware of herself as a being outside of the master's grace, the sacred institution of marriage is gradually being undermined, and no amount of sentimental lamentation can stay it. From infancy, almost, the average girl is told that marriage is her ultimate goal. Therefore, her training and education must be directed towards that end. Like the mute beast fattened for slaughter, she is prepared for that. Yet, strange to say, she is allowed to know much less about her function as wife and mother than the ordinary artisan of his trade. It is indecent and filthy for a respectable girl to know anything of the marital relation. Oh, for the inconsistency of respectability that needs the marriage vow to turn something which is filthy into the purest and most sacred arrangement that none dare question or criticize. Yet that is exactly the attitude of the average upholder of marriage. The prospective wife and mother is kept in complete ignorance of her only asset in the competitive field, sex. Thus she enters into lifelong relations with a man only to find herself shocked, repelled, outraged beyond measure by the most natural and healthy instinct, sex. It is safe to say that a large percentage of the unhappiness, misery, distress, and physical suffering of matrimony is due to the criminal ignorance in sex matters that is being extolled as a great virtue. Nor is it at all an exaggeration when I say that more than one home has been broken up because of this deplorable fact. If, however, a woman is free and big enough to learn the mystery of sex without the sanction of state or church, she will stand condemned as utterly unfit to become the wife of a good man, his goodness consisting of an empty head and plenty of money. Can there be anything more outrageous than the idea that a healthy grown woman, full of life and passion, must deny nature's demand, must subdue her most intense craving, undermine her health and break her spirit, must stunt her vision, abstain from the depth and glory of sex experience, until a good man comes along to take her unto himself as a wife? That is precisely what marriage means. How can such an arrangement end except in failure? This is one, though not the least important, factor of marriage which differentiates it from love. Ours is a practical age. The time when Romeo and Juliet risked the wrath of their fathers for love, when Gretchen exposed herself to the gossip of her neighbors for love, is no more. If on rare occasions young people allow themselves the luxury of romance, they are taken in care by the elders, drilled and pounded until they become sensible. The moral lesson instilled in the girl is not whether the man has aroused her love, but rather is it how much. The important and only god of practical American life, can the man make a living? Can he support a wife? That is the only thing that justifies marriage. Gradually this saturates every thought of the girl. Her dreams are not of moonlight and kisses, of laughter and tears. She dreams of shopping tours and bargain counters. This soul poverty and sordidness are the elements inherent in the marriage institution. The state and the church approve of no other ideal simply because it is the one that necessitates the state and church control of men and women. Doubtless there are people who continue to consider love above dollars and cents. Particularly is this true of that class whom economic necessity has forced to become self-supporting. The tremendous change in woman's position, wrought by that mighty factor, is indeed phenomenal when we reflect that it is but a short time since she has entered the industrial arena. 6 million women wage earners, 6 million women who have earned the equal right with men to be exploited, to be robbed, to go on strike, aye, to starve even. Anything more, my lord? Yes, 6 million wage workers in every walk of life, from the highest brain work to the most difficult menial labor in the mines and on the railroad tracks. Yes, even detectives and policemen. Surely the emancipation is complete. Yet with all that, but a very small number of the vast army of women wage workers look upon work as a permanent issue in the same light as does man. No matter how decrepit the latter, he has been taught to be independent, self-supporting. Oh, I know that no one is really independent in our economic treadmill. Still, the poorest specimen of a man hates to be a parasite, to be known as such at any rate. The woman considers her position as worker transitory, to be thrown aside for the first bidder. That is why it is infinitely harder to organize women than men. Why should I join a union? I am going to get married to have a home. Has she not been taught from infancy to look upon that as her ultimate calling? She learns soon enough that the home, though not so large a prison as the factory, has more solid doors and bars. It has a keeper so faithful that naught can escape him. The most tragic part, however, is that the home no longer frees her from wage slavery, it only increases her task. According to the latest statistics submitted before a committee on labor and wages and congestion of population, 10% of the wage workers in New York City alone are married, yet they must continue to work at the most poorly paid labor in the world. Add to this horrible aspect the drudgery of housework, and what remains of the protection and glory of the home? As a matter of fact, even the middle-class girl in marriage cannot speak of her home since it is the man who creates her sphere. It is not important whether the husband is a brute or a darling. What I wish to prove is that marriage guarantees woman a home only by the grace of her husband. There she moves about in his home, year after year, until her aspect of life and human affairs becomes as flat, narrow, and drab as her surroundings. Small wonder if she becomes a nag, petty, quarrelsome, gossipy, unbearable, thus driving the man from the house. She could not go if she wanted to. There is no place to go. Besides, a short period of married life, of complete surrender of all faculties, absolutely incapacitates the average woman for the outside world. She becomes reckless in appearance, clumsy in her movements, dependent in her decisions, cowardly in her judgment, a weight and a bore which most men grow to hate and despise. Wonderfully inspiring atmosphere for the bearing of life, is it not? But the child, how is it to be protected, if not for marriage? After all, is not that the most important consideration? The sham, the hypocrisy of it. Marriage protecting the child, yet thousands of children destitute and homeless. Marriage protecting the child, yet orphan asylums and reformatories overcrowded, the Society for the Prevention of Cruelty to Children keeping busy in rescuing the little victims from loving parents to place them under more loving care, the Gary Society. Oh, the mockery of it. Marriage may have the power to bring the horse to water, but has it ever made him drink? The law will place the father under arrest and put him in convict's clothes, but has that ever stilled the hunger of the child? If the parent has no work, or if he hides his identity, what does marriage do then? It invokes the law to bring the man to justice, to put him safely behind closed doors. His labor, however, goes not to the child, but to the state. The child receives but a blighted memory of its father's stripes. As to the protection of the woman, therein lies the curse of marriage. Not that it really protects her, but the very idea is so revolting, such an outrage and insult on life, so degrading to human dignity, as to forever condemn this parasitic institution. It is like that other paternal arrangement, capitalism. It robs man of his birthright, stunts his growth, poisons his body, keeps him in ignorance, in poverty and dependence, and then institutes charities that thrive on the last vestige of man's self-respect. The institution of marriage makes a parasite of woman, an absolute dependent. It incapacitates her for life's struggle, annihilates her social consciousness, paralyzes her imagination, and then imposes its gracious protection, which is in reality a snare, a travesty, on human character. If motherhood is the highest fulfillment of woman's nature, what other protection does it need save love and freedom? Marriage but defiles, outrages, and corrupts her fulfillment. Does it not say to woman, only when you follow me shall you bring forth life? Does it not condemn her to the block? Does it not degrade and shame her if she refuses to buy her right to motherhood by selling herself? Does not marriage only sanction motherhood, even though conceived in hatred, in compulsion? Yet, if motherhood be of free choice, of love, of ecstasy, of defiant passion, does it not place a crown of thorns upon an innocent head and carve in letters of blood the hideous epithet, bastard? Were marriage to contain all the virtues claimed for it, its crimes against motherhood would exclude it forever from the realm of love. Love, the strongest and deepest element in all life, the harbinger of hope, of joy, of ecstasy. Love, the defier of all laws, of all conventions. Love, the freest, the most powerful molder of human destiny. How can such an all-compelling force be synonymous with that poor little state and church-begotten weed, marriage? Free love? As if love is anything but free. Man has bought brains, but all the millions in the world have failed to buy love. Man has subdued bodies, but all the power on earth has been unable to subdue love. Man has conquered whole nations, but all his armies could not conquer love. Man has chained and fettered the spirit, but he has been utterly helpless before love. High on a throne with all the splendor and pomp his gold can command, man is yet poor and desolate if love passes him by. And if it stays, the poorest hovel is radiant with warmth, with life and color. Thus love has the magic power to make of a beggar a king. Yes, love is free, it can dwell in no other atmosphere. In freedom it gives itself unreservedly, abundantly, completely. All the laws on the statutes, all the courts in the universe, cannot tear it from the soil once love has taken root. If, however, the soil is sterile, how can marriage make it bear fruit? It is like the last desperate struggle of fleeting life against death. Love needs no protection. It is its own protection. So long as love begets life, no child is deserted or hungry or famished for the want of affection. I know this to be true. I know women who became mothers in freedom by men they loved. Few children in wedlock enjoy the care, the protection, the devotion free motherhood is capable of bestowing. The defenders of authority dread the advent of a free motherhood, lest it will rob them of their prey. Who would fight wars? Who would create wealth? Who would make the policeman the jailer if women were to refuse the indiscriminate breeding of children? The race, shouts the king, the president, the capitalist, the priest. The race must be preserved, though woman be degraded to a mere machine. And the marriage institution is our only safety valve against the pernicious sex awakening of woman. But in vain these frantic efforts to maintain a state of bondage. In vain, too, the edicts of the church, the mad attacks of rulers. In vain even the arm of the law. Woman no longer wants to be a party to the production of a race of sickly, feeble, decrepit, wretched human beings who have neither the strength nor moral courage to throw off the yoke of poverty and slavery. Instead, she desires fewer and better children, begotten and reared in love and through free choice, not by compulsion, as marriage imposes. Our pseudo-moralists have yet to learn the deep sense of responsibility toward the child that love and freedom has awakened in the breast of woman. Rather, would she forgo forever the glory of motherhood than bring forth life in an atmosphere that breathes only destruction and death. And if she does become a mother, it is to give to the child the deepest and best her being can yield. To grow with child is her motto. She knows that in that manner alone can she help build true manhood and womanhood. Ibsen must have had a vision of a free mother when, with a master stroke, he portrayed Mrs. Alving. She was the ideal mother because she had outgrown marriage and all its horrors, because she had broken her chains and set her spirit free to soar until it returned a personality regenerated and strong. Alas, it was too late to rescue her life's joy, her Oswald, but not too late to realize that love and freedom is the only condition of a beautiful life. Those who, like Mrs. Alving, have paid with blood and tears for their spiritual awakening, repudiate marriage as an imposition, a shallow, empty mockery. They know, whether love lasts but one brief span of time, or for an eternity, it is the only creative, inspiring, elevating basis for a new race, a new world. In our present pygmy state, love is indeed a stranger to most people. Misunderstood and shunned, it rarely takes root. Or if it does, it soon withers and dies. Its delicate fiber cannot endure the stress and strain of the daily grind. Its soul is too complex to adjust itself to the slimy woof of our social fabric. It weeps and moans and suffers with those who have need of it, yet lack the capacity to rise to love's summit. Someday, men and women will rise. They will reach the mountain peak. They will meet big and strong and free, ready to receive, to partake, and to bask in the golden rays of love. What fancy, what imagination, what poetic genius can foresee even approximately the potentialities of such a force in the life of men and women? If the world is ever to give birth to true companionship and oneness, not marriage, but love will be the parent.
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6: 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And welcome back to Requiem for Rock, with your host and ringmaster of all things sociological and musicological, Mr. Smart.

Hurry, hurry, hurry, and step right up. Here tonight's really big shoe. Take my free pass on the Requiem magic carpet and board my ride. For tonight, Requiem for Rock looks at the symbiotic relationship between the early and mid-20th century amusement park and variations thereof, and its relationship to rock music itself. Tonight, we will walk the midway and examine rock's fascinating connection with as the midway as its muse. Yes, we experience that lyrical cotton candy pop poetry that tells us so exquisitely, you'll ever know how sweet a kiss can feel till you're stopped at the top of the Ferris wheel. Yes, the amusement park, in all its cheap glory, its two-bit smells of caramel corn cotton candy apple, the fried onions in the Sugartown deep-fried beaver tails, the third-rate freak show Dream Factory, its too loud cacophony of competing tinny speakers blaring to distortion of our senses, the overland of sound wave and taste and smell and the crowd crush squeeze, the dizzying, spinning, rusty bolt insta-thrill rides, assembled and operated by sketchy LSD and booze-addled roustabouts. Ah, the crooked popgun sight, the weighted pins that won't fall, the bent dart games and the He-Man ring-the-bell hammer, built to con the marks in approving one's manhood to Peggy Sue. The barkers with their canes and tired but somehow hopeful come-ons, exhorting us to lay down a few bucks and peek in through a canvas hole at Natasha, the snake woman. Ah, yes, dear listeners, that plastic horse bumper car bop soundtrack, that, through distorted cheap speakers, it melded and married rock music into the bosom of the carnival. And by this symbiosis, we see yet another important matrix of rock music. So let's start with my favorite amusement park song. This one's from 1962, and afterwards we'll discuss its significance and its author.

That was Freddie Boom Boom Cannon with the Palisades Park from 1962. A beautiful example of early 60s New York doo-wop. Now, Palisades Park was actually a real amusement park. It was in New Jersey and operated between 1898 through 1971. It was one of the first such parks, evolving from the promenades and the boardwalks of the English beach towns over across the briny to the new and vibrant USA. And importantly, one of the first sites where early and mid-50s rock and roll acts were booked in the east, along the eastern seaboard, and, you know, Coney Island and south from there, you know, through Philadelphia. And finding its way from the regional cradle in mid-America that was centered around Memphis at the beginning of rock and roll. Yes, amusement parks provided incubation for then embryonic rock's development, giving already admitted patrons one more carnival act for their admission fee, or charging a separate fee to see that band once you had admission into the park. So here we see them producing the Traveling Rock and Roll Band Show, which is quite significant. And like in the song that we just heard, we ate and ate at the hot dog stand, then we kicked around to the rock and roll band. Like, rock and roll was now another crazy ride, man. And it was the place that made the girls first learn to scream. So the shrewd Rosenthal brothers, who owned Palisades Park, they allowed a secret hole in the fence just big enough for children to sneak in for free, knowing they would soon cough up their meager funds on the thrill rides and the crooked games. And some of those children later became great American rockers of the 50s and 60s, and they were first exposed to rock and roll there at Palisades Park. And sociologically, dearest of all listeners, MLK Day passing a couple days ago, the park itself was the scene of civil rights struggle in the northern United States. One more unfortunate example that prejudice and bigotry was not and never was the sole ugly purview of the redneck southern states. In fact, the most deadly and destructive race riots all occurred in northern cities. And at Palisades Park, the swimming pool was segregated up until the late 1950s. At that time, civil rights groups staged swim-ins, with many arrests and many busted heads. The same nasty tale being told away across the USA at that time and now. This was the struggle and ethos of the time period everywhere in the USA then, including the northern cities. Yes, an era when park owners like Rosenthal's, they would let the kids sneak in for free, but not let black people into the swimming pool. White signs in black letters, forbidding.

0: Ah, but we're here to have fun at the amusement park. And I do digress from the Boom Boom Cannon song. Though there is a connection, most patient of all listeners. For the writer of the Palisades Park song was also a product of those times. And if we are to believe his own words, he was a significant part of that shadowy CIA, JFK, FBI spook, the world of the early 60s times. And he was also a game show host, and the creator of such illustrious examples of 60s American chintz and patriarchy. Shows like The Dating Game and The Newlywed Game. Ah, yes, dear listeners, if you get the chance to see the film Confessions of a Dangerous Mind, I think you will enjoy it. How much is real and how much is fiction? Always debatable. It's a biographic of one Chuck Barris. And if you're old enough to recall the 70s, you may remember the incredibly cheesy game show, The Gong Show, the progenitor of the current Idol shows. A show comprised of outrageous third-rate celebrities as the judges. One that was even banned from TV forever because she took her top off. Other judges were angry and cynical third-rate performers, nastily judging wannabe performers with their bizarre acts and zero talent. The show was a precursor to the mind-warping idiocy seen on TikTok today, where then and as now, mental illness and self-absorbedness and fame junkie fantasy assaults all of our sense of normalcy. It was a show where you would only watch when in a state of complete inertia and too lazy to get up and change the channel in those pre-remote control days. Yet you suffered the resulting queasy feeling from watching this electronic monstrosity. Indeed, a feeling that one can only equate to the sensation of staying too long at the fair. And it was shy, bumbling, creepy, diminutive, rat-like Chuck Barris presiding over this whole mess. So one night in 1962, Chuck, at the time he was working backstage for Dick Clark on American Bandstand, he gazed one rare off night from his Manhattan apartment across the Hudson River to the New Jersey Palisades, or Cliffs. And he could see the outline of the Palisades Park Amusement Midway that sat located on those cliffs, peering through the river fog at the twinkle lights of the roller coaster and the Ferris wheel. And he recalled an incident in his teens when he had been stopped at the top of the Ferris wheel with a girl, and he took the opportunity to steal a kiss from her. From that teen episode came the song. But back to Confessions of a Dangerous Mind. And for Chuck Barris, Chucky Baby, if he is to be believed, had one more unique occupation besides game show producer and host and songwriter.
1: In the film, they talk about some of the stuff you write about. And I know you've been asked over the years countless times about whether the stuff you wrote in that book are true, particularly the part about your work as a secret CIA assassin. What do you say when people ask you about it?
2: Well, I don't answer that question ever, and I can just tell you that the number two guy in the CIA said, in answer to reporters asking that question, that I must have been standing too close to the gong.
0: So was Chucky Baby standing too close to the gong? He claims to have trained as a CIA assassin with none other than Lee Harvey Oswald. Yeah, well, Chucky's gone now, and the Palisades Park site is now luxury high-rise apartments, but both left a mark, or stain, on the culture. Examining further the connection between rock and the amusement park, it is important to note that these parks were a cheap refuge for the urban youth of America. It was a place to escape the pressures of the city, and, like drugs, it was a cheap way to forget for a while.

D.D. Ramone, chief songwriter of the Ramones, was a big beach in Midway Gore. It helped him forget for a while his necessity to be a New York City rent boy and selling his body to the men who stopped off before boarding trains to their suburban He-Man lives. Even in the early years of the Ramones, he still had made a living as a rent boy. So he wrote this next song in honor of his favorite and local amusement park, a place called Rockaway Beach. This song was the highest-selling Ramones single ever at number 66 on the Billboard charts. It's always interesting to note, musicologically, that a major influence band like the Ramones are so often not big record sellers. The Ramones, innovators in their own right, but they were also great connoisseurs of what had come in the past in American rock music. They loved the Ritchie Valens, the Jan and Dean, the New York doo-wop. So here's a classic example of all that coming together. D.D. Ramone, rent boy, songwriter, and punk genius. A song of innocence about escaping by hitchhiking to the beach by a writer who was already jaded and used up by age 10. Ah, but how did he hitch those rides, and what did they cost him?

Oh, yeah, the great Ramones. Cedar Point in Sandusky, Ohio, is one of the world's oldest and largest amusement parks, a scene of much joy, laughter, riots, stabbings, shootings, and ride deaths. And here's the Iggy Pop-like Dirt Bombs with Cedar Point, 1976, Teen Dreams Disappear.

Oh, yeah, the Dirt Bombs with Cedar Point 76. It's about the amusement park if you want to look up the words. And you can actually go on a website and you can see the death ride stats for each of the rides at Sandusky. Ah, yes, the roller coaster. One that malfunctioned recently so that everyone had to climb down its precarious vines. And it's one that now launches cell phones as 21st century technical missiles at the riders. I don't know if the roller coaster actually smashed into the crowded haunted house that was below it, but the Dead Kennedys say so in this next song.

The dead Kennedys. But for us Canucks, the notion of a season-long amusement park such as we have now, like Canada's Wonderland, that Disney Dollywood model, it had not quite reached here yet in the 60s and 70s. But there were smaller versions that stayed open most of the summer, usually opening up on the old May 2-4 and closing at Canadian Thanksgiving in October. Places like Crystal Beach, with its deadly Comet roller coaster that had its own first aid station. It was dismantled in 1994 and taken south to America. And its funky indoor rock music scrambler and its sickening 360-degree panorama film. Ah, you don't want to experience that one, dear listeners. And if you lived near St. Catharines, there was Lakeside Park, with its same old wheezing melody merry-go-round. One of the last of the Rush songs from their rocker period, from 1975, Caress of Steel, a song Geddy Lee had always detested and rarely played in concert. Yet, I think the song works so well in its enticement to nostalgia, its celebrative lament for a time and place now past.

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Now, dear listeners, let's ride the Requiem magic carpet across the pond once more. For I want to take a look at a variant of the amusement park, as it was done in the United Kingdom in the time period of the 1930s through to the mid-1960s. An entity of great musical influence on rock itself. An entity known as the Holiday Camp. These holiday camps were large parks with barracks and huts that guests slept in for their prepaid week-long stay. Families and singles from the big cities and towns could go to these cheaply built and cheaply priced complexes, and they were typically beside the ocean and in bucolic rural settings. The gender-segregated barracks model, where men and women slept in separate barracks, even if you went there as a married couple. So this segregation barrack model was useful later in another way, as we shall see. And ironically, given the enemy status of those days, though these British holiday camps were in fact modeled on the German Nazi strength through joy resorts of the 1930s. These were state-run facilities. The funding model was that guests at such of these German resorts would have, as one of their myriad paycheck deductions drained from their weekly wage packets, there was yet another mandatory deduction to pay for this annual holiday at strength through joy visits. So they would decide where you took your vacation. And when there, the participants would be encouraged to engage in communal fun activities like sports, hikes, entertainers, and sing-alongs, to go along with that all-pervading flag and shout indoctrination of the day. Yes, at holiday camps and strength through joy, there would be some rides and games, and, most importantly to us, dear listeners, there would be stages. British entrepreneurs, particularly the Butlins, they saw a value of such a model as these German holiday venues. So they built similar complexes in Britain, and they had many fun activities for the masses, including musical performers. This is what's important, the musical performers in these holiday camps. So in fact, these holiday camps, like the American amusement parks, became incubation points for the British rock music scene to come. Yes, that awesome transition, indigenous to Britain, from the music hall to skiffle to beat music, and all of it with its genesis starting in the smoky pubs and the basement clubs, and in these wholesome family resorts in Forest Green, seaside Britain. If you're more than a casual listener to Paul McCartney or Elton John, you always hear many hints of the holiday camp ethos and musicology that existed there in the songs of, say, Elton or McCartney, which, of course, informed many musicians to come. Even hippie and that sort of the whole scene, the 60s scene. Think of songs like Paul McCartney's Oobla Dee as a classic example of the music you would hear in these holiday camps. Yeah, roll up and buy a ticket from Uncle Ernie to the holiday camp.

0: Welcome.
1: From Wicked Uncle Ernie. Ironically, as the camps were originally modeled on the Nazi Strength Through Joy program, during the war, the holiday camps were temporarily closed and used to imprison captured German soldiers during the war, in those very barracks that I spoke of earlier. Now, Billy Fury was one of the original British rockers, and like all of them, in a love affair with American rockabilly. He was from Larry Parnell's stable of sexy lads, if you ever heard my Stable Boy Requiem for Rock discussion of Larry Parnell. So Billy was a good-looking young bad boy of the late 50s, and he played all the holiday camps. And he was the original British Elvis impersonator. And he did it better than anyone else ever has, even up to getting kicked off staid English stages for shaking his pelvis too much. Over his career, he equaled the Beatles in terms of how many UK top 10 hits at 24. Yeah, he had a lot of hits. But I can't resist playing Billy Fury doing a cover, because he so nails it. This is the best version ever after the original Elvis, that is. This song is almost like being at Sun Studios 1954. Raw and primitive. Sound quality is kind of bad, but it's awesome. And remember, this song is the big bang of rock and roll.

The Arthur Crudup, Arthur Big Boy Crudup song, which was the big bang of rock and roll when done at Sun Records in 1954. But that was an excellent version of it by Billy Fury. And so now hear this very nice mashup of a boy whose first paid gig was at Overton Amusement Park in Memphis. And it's a mashup in a kind of a duet of the boy from England's Butlin's Holiday Camp. So we have Overton Amusement Park in Memphis and Butlin's Holiday Camp in England. And we have Elvis Presley and Billy Fury in a duet.

Wasn't that a cool song, dear listeners? And yes, Billy Fury, who was influenced himself from America via the Cunard Yanks and other of my shows, and then himself informing and influencing the teen George Harrisons and Paul McCartneys, who first saw him with their parents during their week at the holiday camp. And later, the Unknown Beatles auditioned to be his backing band. Billy was going to hire them, but manager Larry Parnell, he didn't fancy the bass player Stu Sutcliffe. The Beatles wouldn't abandon Stu then, like they did to Pete Best later. Billy's heart and soul, they were in rock and roll. But his physical heart hindered his capacity to rock, and he had to retire young, dying at age 42, the same age as his hillbilly cat idol, Elvis. But what, dear listeners, of those unsung employees of the amusement park, those who go in futile, broken dream, endless, repetitive, merry-go-round, Ferris wheel circles, day in and day out, trapped in that proverbial chakra of quiet desperation. Those that dole out for us the insipid come-on scripts, the rigged games, the two-bit thrill rides, should they not be acknowledged and given their due kindness, dearest of all listeners?

Somebody shoot me on the Jungle Cruise ride. The carnivals and state fairs of the American South, the home of the carnies, like the Colonel, the home of the freak shows that were banned in the USA in 1956 through the efforts of early disabilities rights pioneers, but they're now making a big comeback on social media. The carnies were the place of the stars on their way up and the ones on their way back down. Down from the concert halls and the network TV shows, like a disgraced Jerry Lee Lewis, booed off state fair stages across the USA, which were the only gigs he could even squeeze out then, all for marrying his 13-year-old cousin. These state fairs, shorter-term cousins of the amusement park, were and still are incubators of rock and country music,

Fair is a great state fair. Don't miss it, don't even be late. Hey, ho! It's dollars to donuts that our state fair is the best state fair in our state.

And don't miss Requiem for Rock with your host, Mr. Smart, here at CKMS 102.7 FM radio. But sometimes, dearest of listeners, we can stay too long at the fair when the crowds are thinning. The sensory overload now in its full nauseating effect. The too many faces that now look ugly when we're alone, as we heard Jim Morrison say. The midway lights flickering duller and eerie now. The staying too long, but still not yet leaving, like in one of those nightmare stages. Like Baudelaire wrote, still seeking those furtive blisses, squeezing them like stale oranges for more.

Yeah, that was 18-year-old Sue Rainey in 1958, telling us in lovely voice and creepy manner about staying too long at the fair. Yes, dear listeners, perhaps rock itself has now stayed too long at the fair. And like the great amusement parks and fairs of the past, it sees dwindling attendance, relying on past glories, a rusting metal shadow of itself. And now, the people go to slick and sanitized, Disneyfied theme parks, and they avoid the old and falling apart amusement parks. Now simply nostalgic relics that close one by one, like the merry-go-round lights that flicker and die. It's closing time on the amusement park. As with their cousin, the outdoor drive-in movie theaters that I've done a show about, that also once featured rides and midways at the drive-in. Their multi-acre lands of the amusement park and the drive-in simply being too valuable to the real estate developers now. And, like so much of the insipid music that is now replacing dirty old rock, the modern theme parks are clean, they are bright, they are soulless and sterile. So tonight's requiem is for those old amusement parks and the holiday camps and the state fairs, those canvas womb incubators of rock. Anarchical, loud, vibrant, symbolic of the glory days of rock and roll, and now symbolic of the decline of rock music itself. Thank you, most cherished of all listeners, for sharing the show tonight. You have been listening to Requiem for Rock on CKMS 102.7 FM Community Radio. So I'll leave you with a sexy amusement park song. Yeah, ladies, if you got the ticket, you can ride. Just lay down your 50 cents.

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This is show number 5 of The Tune Up, which is happening every Friday from 6 to 7 p.m. I am going to start off with Freddie Roach with the song Lou John, then Jimmy Smith with Red Top, and that's with Stanley Turrentine on tenor sax. Then next up will be Horace Silver and Quintet with Home Cooking, and then John Coltrane off his first album with Straight Street. And that'll be the first portion of the show, so I hope you enjoy.

The last group of the afternoon features, as leader and pianist, a man who is influential not only as pianist, but as composer. Like Thelonious Monk and Duke Ellington, he has created engaging originals for his own group to play, which then have become part of the standard jazz repertoire. Horace Silver, the Horace Silver Quintet.

You're listening to The Tune-Up on CKMS Radio Waterloo. In this second portion of the show, I'm going to be playing some more varieties of jazz and fusion with electronic house. There's some house in there. I'm going to be starting off with Alina Brzezinska and Tony Coffey with the song Anima Breathe. Then Greg Fote with Not That It Makes Any Difference. And then the Linkwood family featuring Joseph Malik with Miles Away. Some very cool songs. I hope you enjoy.

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If you like this show, you can listen to it every Friday. Every Friday from 6 to 7 p.m. Next up, I'm going to give a shout out to Jason Rasso, a local musician from Guelph. I'm going to be playing two songs that I really like, which I just discovered.

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It looked like I'd be spending the night with Jack again. 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
1: Hello, my darling sweetheart. 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

0: 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Yes, yes, yes. This is the CKMS 102.7 Radio Waterloo. It is the home of the Triple A Show. And you are live on the Triple A Show right here tonight, 7 p.m. to 8 p.m. And welcome. Welcome to another edition of the Triple A Show. I hope you've been grooving to the music. You've been having a good time. You've been dancing. You've been grooving. You've been enjoying yourself. I am your host on the show as usual. My name is Alex Adefemi. They call me Coach Triple A. I am your coach with the most, the chief coach of marketplace leaders worldwide. And it's always a pleasure to be here every Friday, 7 p.m. to 8 p.m. on the CKMS 102.7 Radio Waterloo, baby. All right, so tonight on the show, how we regularly do it, in case you're just tuning in for the first time, what we do here is we talk about, we groove and we grow. We groove and we grow. So we talk about things that will move your life forward, especially if you are an immigrant like myself and you are trying to grow. This show is dedicated mostly to immigrant leaders, business people, professionals around Canada, around the world, in fact. And if you are in that category, then this show is for you, because we'll talk about things that will help improve your life, while at the same time we play you some good African music. Because why Africa? Because Africa is the mother of groove. It's the mother of sound. And so we take you all the way back to the mother of groove, and we'll play you beautiful music while we give you tips, conversations that would help move your life forward, your business forward, your leadership forward, your career forward, your relationships forward, your marriage forward. It's about moving you forward. You get it? All right. If you don't get it, don't forget about it. Anyway, tonight on the show, while we're playing music, I'm just going to play you more music. But I just wanted to quickly come in here and say hi to you. And then we will come back. And when I come back, I'll be talking to you tonight. I'm talking more to the professionals. So how can you avoid career limitations as an immigrant in Canada? How do you avoid career limitations? And what I mean by that is, you know, a lot of times people struggle to find jobs. And even when they find jobs, they might struggle to get promotion or grow within this job that they're working in, within the company they're working in, within the industry that they're working in. So we want to look at how do you avoid things that can limit you while you're building a career right here in Canada, especially as an immigrant. So I'll be sharing that with you as when we come back. But in the meantime, I still want to play more music. I still want us to dance. I still want to groove. You have listened to some beautiful sounds thus far. You have heard the lovely sounds of my friend Chi Girl. She says she has one question for you. Well, even though it's a Valentine song, but I mean, it's still valid in the sense that for the guys out there, are you buying your lady something special? Do you have to wait for Valentine to buy her something special? So that's very, very key. And she's asking, what gift are you getting for her? And then Chike and Mobad with Egu. Love that song so much. And then we also listen to Fireboy DML and Ed Sheeran featuring Ed Sheeran, really. Called that one Peru Para. And then the first song I played to you was by Flip Tice and Flo Key and Chacha Wavy. Flip Tice is a brother, and he did this amazing song called Rent Free. You're living rent free in my head. And trust me, I want to live rent free in your head tonight on the AAA Show. And then you also listened to Johnny Drill. How are you, my friend? Those are the songs I played for you. And then I just played you Oh I'm Bear by Simi. And so right now, I'm going to play you I Can by Chronix. This is all the way from, this is not the motherland per se, but it's from an African in diaspora. It's by Chronix. Chronix is in the Caribbean, and he called this one I Can.
1: Shall not smite I by day, nor the moon by night, nor the pestilence that lurks in dark places, nor destruction that

All right. Yes. We have been listening to some beautiful music thus far, and it's time for us to talk about what I wanted us to talk about, really, before I get carried away with the music. Okay, so on the show tonight, I wanted us to look at, especially for those of us who are immigrants, I want us to look at the conversation around your career development. Now, a lot of times I have realized, and I have seen a lot of immigrants who have seem to have bright opportunities around them, especially as it has to do with their career. But then, unfortunately, they tend to struggle because they don't understand that there's certain things that they are doing that is likely limiting the chances of their growth in their career. So someone is in a particular job or a particular position in an office, and you've been there for 5 years, 6 years, 7 years, and you haven't made any progress, then you really need to consider, unless you just decide that you don't want any progress, maybe for your own personal reasons, and that's valid and that's okay. But other than that, then we need to ask questions. Why aren't you making progress? Especially if you are Nigerian. You know Nigerians, they carry last now. So the question is, why aren't you making that progress? And that's what I want us to talk about. How to avoid career limitations as an immigrant in Canada. All right? So number one is this. You need to stop thinking like a newcomer and start thinking like a leader. That's number one. You need to stop thinking like a newcomer and start thinking like a leader. Now, many immigrants remain in that survival mindset. And I have talked about this survival mindset for a while now. I've been talking about it. I've made as much as, brought as much attention to it as much as possible for anyone who cares to listen. Because yes, it is the state where you're in when you first of all arrive. And that's fine. There's nothing wrong with the survival situation or the survival phase. But being stuck there is where the challenge lies. And I don't want you to be stuck in that survival phase for the rest of your life. So you have to look at it and ask yourself, how do I move out of the survival phase? How do you stop thinking like a newcomer? In this case, how do you stop thinking like a newcomer and start thinking like a leader? So you need to move from that survival phase. Even though you've been there, you have settled. So a lot of people are still there long after they settled. They focus only on paying their bills, and then instead of intentionally building influence, visibility, and long-term career. So people are, and then again, another reason, another thing that keeps us in that survival phase is for a lot of immigrants is because immigrants, we can be a bit like a kids in candy store. So you come into the country and then you're like a kid who's been brought into a candy store and you saw a whole lot of candy, you know, that you don't have to pay immediately for them, right? You can take them and then when you work, they take the money out of your paycheck. But what you don't realize is that it's designed that way to make sure that you spend all the money that you have. So rather than you being able to take that money and do better investments for your future, you find yourself sometimes real estate itself, if you do certain investments that you're not capable financially to do now, or you overstretch yourself, you find yourself in situations where you are still surviving, even though you have a house, you have a car, a brand new car, a brand new house, and you find yourself still in survival state because you are still thinking like a newcomer. You've got to get with the program. You've got to understand how the system works and take advantage of that system to help you grow. That's the whole idea. So as a leader, you have to, as an immigrant, you have to start thinking more like a leader and less as a newcomer, especially in your workplace, especially in your career pursuits. Okay? So that's number one. So you need to shift your, so the strategy here is to shift from survival to success mindset. Success mindset and shift that. In fact, let me say this. The strategy here is to shift from survival mindset to significance mindset. Shift from survival mindset to a mindset of significance. All right? That's number one. Number two is you need to build Canadian credibility, not just Canadian experience. So what I mean by this is, okay, let me put it this way. Many employers, they tend to value evidence as opposed to just saying, oh, I can do this.
And I see this happen, and it has affected me as well. Applying for jobs, right? You're trying to apply for a job, and then they're asking you what you're bringing to the table. You've talked about the things that you've done before. There's a routine to these things. And it just sounds like the same old, same old. That's why when you do interviews, you don't stand out. Because you're not... The interviewer is somebody trying to price your market. Let me use Nigerian language for you. The person is trying to price your market to see what is your value and why should I buy from you? Meaning that why should I hire you? So you need to be like our Igbo brothers. You know how the Igbos, when they sell a product to you, when they tell you, this thing is fantastic. Have you ever bought a jeans from an Igbo man before in Lagos, Nigeria? You will see him, he will snap at the jeans, pa, pa, pa, pa, pa, and tell you that, it's very solid, it's very strong, it will last long, da, da, da, da. It's telling you the reasons why this is the best product for you to buy. And a lot of times when you're applying for jobs, what I don't see people do enough is actually tell the interviewer that I am the product to buy. And a lot of times we come with a timid mentality. And that timid mentality a lot of times is what gets you most of the times. Maybe it's part of the things that play a part in you not getting those jobs a lot of times. So I'm not saying go and brag, but there's a systematic, strategic way you can present yourself to let them know that you have done this and this and this and this. This is where the challenge is, and this is what needs to be done to create solutions. And I'll use a biblical example for you. So how many of you know the story of Joseph? Joseph, and when he was interpreting the dreams of Pharaoh. Now, he gave Pharaoh the blueprint of what needs to be done to solve the problem. And what did Pharaoh say in response? He said, you have to find it. Joseph said, you have to find somebody who's wise, who's intelligent, and who can be able to execute this plan. He didn't even sell himself, funny enough. But then Pharaoh said that, is there anybody else wiser than you? So a lot of times when you are able to show the employer or your boss that this is the solution that needs to be done and this is how it needs to be done, he will begin to see you as a valuable person that can actually get it done for him or her. So that increases your chances, okay? So build, and that helps you build credibility. So build credibility, not just Canadian experience. Don't just be racking up experience like it is, it's football goals and football points. Don't be racking it up like that. You need to just, yes, it's important to have the experience, but beyond the experience, it's important to have credibility. Number three is you need to invest in relationships. You need to invest in relationships. You need to invest in relationships. Now, and not just the resumes, okay? So a lot of times what I find is people focus so much on resumes as opposed to building relationships. I'll say that again. I find a lot of immigrants trying to build career, they focus so much on building resumes as opposed to building relationships. And resumes are good, they're important, but they just get in front of the table, doesn't necessarily get you through the door. So if you really want to get through the door, you need to build relationships. You need to go out there and get noticed and make impressions on people's minds. Those are very, very important. Strong relationships create better opportunities. Say that again. Strong relationships create better opportunities. So build genuine professional relationships. And you can do those through networking events. You can use industry associations. So whatever industry you're in, find the associations and join. You can join all business associations as well. Rotary Club, Lions Club. These clubs are good business social clubs to join, where you can meet people and you never know what relationships, how it can play out for you. You need to volunteer as well. One of the things that immigrants don't do enough, and I've noticed this, and this is a cheat code, guys, is sometimes you need to volunteer to join boards, executive boards. There's a lot of them. You can Google these things. You can check on LinkedIn. There's a lot of them being advertised out there. So apply for them. And when you get interviewed,
deliver and show them what you've been doing for way back from Nigeria. Even if you have no experience here, show them what you've been doing back in Nigeria and all the value that you can bring. What they just need is somebody who has, they just need people that are intelligent, that are experienced, that are exposed on their board, most of them. And then from those boards, you can actually meet people tomorrow, and you can even put that in your resume as well and say that you're on certain boards and you're helping these boards to make better decisions. It shows that you are a highly intellectual and high value leader, right? So you want to look at networking events, like I mentioned. You want to look at industry associations. You want to look for mentors and sponsors. They're two different things. Mentors are people who use their experience to advise you, to tell you what has worked for them, and then advise you on where to go and how not to go. And then sponsors are, sometimes your mentors can be your sponsors, but sponsors, their job literally is to speak for you in rooms where you don't have access to. They are the ones who will say, send you and say, oh, go to so-so and see so-so person, tell them you came from me. And they will speak and say, please help me attend to this person. This person is somebody I value a lot. So that's a sponsor. So you need that in your life as well. Then LinkedIn engagements. A lot of you, I was having a conversation with some leaders some weeks ago, and I realized that they had a LinkedIn page, but there is nothing on their LinkedIn page. They post nothing on it. They just have a LinkedIn page for having a LinkedIn page sakes. Nah, that's not good. That's not good enough. You need to engage on your LinkedIn. You need to post stuff on your LinkedIn. You need to engage with other people's content, encourage people to engage with your content as well on LinkedIn. It gets you noticed. And then community leadership is also very important. Community leadership is something I'm very big on. Community leadership, you need to be a part of your community. Start with your own community of people that maybe Nigerian community, African community, I don't know, Rwandan community, Zimbabwean. I know a lot of my Zimbabwean people. Zimbabwean community, Indian community, Portuguese community. Reach out to as many, your community, start from there. And then find larger communities that you can be a part of and you can impact and add value to. It makes you become more visible. All right? I am going to just drop all the five for you before I take a break. So number four is you need to develop high-value skills that differentiate you. You need to invest in yourself. You need to invest in yourself. Don't compete only on qualifications. If you're really going to grow, if you're really going to break away from limitations that are going to limit your career in this part of the world, you can't pay lip service to your career. You need to take specific steps for your career. So develop high value skills, and these will help differentiate you. So compete on value and not just on, don't just compete on experience or compete on qualification. Compete on actual value. And how do you do that? You develop skills, leadership skills. You develop leadership skills. You take trainings on your own. Take courses on leadership skills. Hire a coach that can help you with leadership skills. I am one of them. Give me a dial. Strategic thinking, communication skills, emotional intelligence. I did a whole class on emotional intelligence just 2 weeks ago. At the School of Audacity. Did you come? So emotional intelligence, public speaking, project management, AI, and digital literacy. It's all over everywhere now. AI is everywhere. And have you developed skills on AI? Do you just use your AI to search for stuff? Oh my goodness. And develop another one that is very powerful is executive presence. Executive presence is very key if you're going to excel, and you need to develop those skills. Majority of the stuff I mentioned, I do trainings, I do coaching, I do one-on-one sessions, group sessions, I do for organizations, I do for communities on these trainings and this coaching. All right, so check us out, alexadifemi.com, alexadifemi.com, or you can find me on Instagram at thecoachaaa, thecoachaaa, that's TRIPLEA. Go to the link in my bio and you can find some of the stuff we're doing and just, engage with it. Okay. And number five is become visible. Become visible. You will not achieve the success you truly desire if you allow yourself be put in the back burner.
you will not achieve the success you truly desire if you allow yourself to be put in the back burner. So you need to be in the forefront. You need to be seen. You need to be visible. You need to do what you can to be more visible in your industry, in your office. Even when you're looking for a job, be visible. Go to networking events. Go to places where employers are. You might likely meet top leading people in different in your industry. And then you can meet with them. You can have conversations. And who knows, somebody is looking for someone. And from there, they like the vibe of what they get, because sometimes the physical conversation in a more relaxed atmosphere has a way of doing the magic. All right? So one of the biggest career limitations you can do to yourself is invisibility. It's to hide, is to stay back, is to allow yourself to be timid. Many talented immigrants work so hard, but they remain unseen and they do not grow. So how do you increase your visibility? Well, I will tell you a few things. Number one is speak up at meetings. Don't be the one who's always keeping quiet. And for you to speak up as well, while you're doing that, also improve on your communication skills. Like I said, you can reach out to me on that. We can help you with that.

0: work with, or they must promote or take to the next level. That's so you need to speak up at meetings if you want to be visible. You need to share your experience on LinkedIn. I talked about LinkedIn earlier. I'm bringing it back again. You need to share your experience on LinkedIn. You're on LinkedIn. Teach the things that you know in your own little way. Write it up and post it there on LinkedIn. Let people read. Let people comment. Let people engage. Volunteer for strategic projects. When the strategic project is coming up, volunteer. Don't just stop keep hiding. Stop keep running away. Stop saying, oh, I'm not so sure I'm good enough. Sometimes it's just imposter syndrome that is affecting you. You need to shake that off. And you need, if you really want to grow, how bad do you need this? How bad do you really want to grow? Then you've got to do what needs to be done to help you grow in your career. So one of those is to volunteer for strategic projects. And then present your ideas confidently. I talked earlier about your communication skills, and that helps you with your confidence. So give me a dial. Give us a dial. Let's talk about developing your communication skills and taking your confidence up a notch, right? And then building a personal brand in your industry. Oh, that is some very powerful one. I'll be creating a course very soon on personal branding for immigrants in Canada, and literally for leaders in Canada, really. Anyone can get their hands on it. And when that's ready, I'll let you know. But in the meantime, if you want to work on that, also reach out to me. I can get that done for you. Listen, the bottom line is this. Your career in Canada is really limited by talent alone. I'll say that again. Your career in Canada is really limited by your talent. It's more often limited by your mindset, your visibility, your lack of quality, high-value relationships, your poor communication skills, and your and a lack of international career strategy. That's very key. A lot of people don't have a career strategy for themselves on how they intend to move from one, get into an industry and move from one phase to another in that industry or in that office. And you lack an international career strategy, because what you are is an international expert on a particular field. And you need to see, when you change your mindset about how you see yourself, you begin to actually begin to operate and deliver results and speak and communicate from a different perspective and a different level. All right, so the show has come to an end now. I have to round it off right here, right now. It's been a pleasure being on the show with you again. Time has gone. I will see you next week again, like we always do, 7 p.m. to 8 p.m. right here on CKMS 102.7 Radio Waterloo. 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Till I come your way next week, enjoy the rest of your weekend and go and have a blast. 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